0: Eugene Meltzner here, inviting you to join today's assemblage of characters and myself for an extended period of discovery, imagination, and exhilaration. Excitement, that is. Welcome to Adventures in Odyssey.
1: Hey, is Connie here?
0: Ow. You'll want to be careful around her.
2: Ow. I'm Katrina. Hug me.
3: Ow. Oh, love's in the air, huh?
2: I think I came at the wrong time.
1: What are you doing?
0: Rubbing my head.
1: Oh, I'm so confused.

Well, I think that's much better. Farewell, faithful mustache, thou symbol of transition to the new moi. Farewell, farewell, farewell. Well, now to the aftershave lotion.

0: just fixed the thermostat on this freezer. What, pray tell, are you doing here?
1: Well, Jason called and asked me to fill in for him while he showed a friend around town. You shaved your mustache off, didn't you?
0: Yes, I did. Thank you for noticing.
1: Was there a reason for the change?
0: To be forthright, indeed. Katrina is expected to return to Odyssey sometime this weekend, perhaps this very day.
1: Really? Mm. Well, it'll be good to see her again.
0: Indeed.
1: Yes. Is Connie here?
0: Yes, but you'll want to be careful around her.
1: I will.
0: She's in a mood.
1: What kind of mood?
0: Frankly, she's been acting slightly jealous.
1: Jealous?
0: Yes. I believe she has a small crush on... Wait, here she comes.
2: Hi, Jack. What are you doing here?
1: Helping Jason a little, that's all. An old friend came into town and...
2: Tasha, we met her. Are they gone?
0: Yes, they departed while you were rearranging the freezer.
2: Oh.
1: Yeah, I'm here instead.
0: I believe I've repaired this display freezer. The thermostat had slipped out of its calibrations, and I've corrected it to factory specifications.
2: Well, I'm sure Jason will be very happy.
0: If he is, then I'm satisfied.
1: Good, good. I don't suppose you've had a chance to work on the kids' radio program then, have you?
0: No, sir. I've been slightly sidetracked. I'll get to it right away.
1: There's no rush. I was just wondering.
0: Wonder no more. I, Eugene Meltzner, am on the job. We'll discuss that other matter later.
1: Sure.
2: Other matter?
1: Uh-huh. Something he wanted to talk to me about.
2: Bet I know what it is.
1: Do you?
2: Yeah. Tasha.
1: Tasha?
2: Yeah, Jason's so-called friend. You know anything about her?
1: No, only that she's a former co-worker.
2: Yeah, that's what Jason said. But there's more to it, isn't there?
1: More? How?
2: I think she's here to snag him.
1: Look, I'm completely lost. Snag Eugene?
2: No, Jason!
1: But what does this have to do with Eugene?
2: Well, he thinks I'm wrong.
1: Wrong about what?
2: About women's intuition. But you see, I've been thinking about it. And, well, it's women's intuition that told me that he shaved off his mustache because Katrina's coming back.
1: I'm still confused.
2: Didn't you know that Katrina's coming to visit?
1: That I knew.
2: Well, when I realized his mustache was gone, then I knew it was because of Katrina.
1: That's not intuition, Connie. See, he grew it after she left, so it makes sense he'd shave it off when she came back. But I still don't understand how all this connects.
2: It connects. Because he either wanted to talk to you about Tasha or Katrina. My guess is that he's probably feeling nervous about seeing her again. Maybe I should go back to the studio and talk to him. A feminine perspective might calm his fears. That's where I'll be if you need me.
1: Sure. Okay. Oh, I'm so confused.
3: Ask and it will be given to you. Seek and you will find. Knock and the door will be open for you.
2: Eugene?
3: The one who
0: yes,
3: asks
0: Connie?
3: Will always...
2: Boy, that scared me for a second. I thought Jason was really in here. Oh. He's really good at reading the Bible, isn't he?
0: Oh, yes. After the seventh try...
2: So, what's this episode about?
0: Well, I believe Mr. Allen wants to record portions of the Sermon on the Mount. He and I will put all the pieces together later.
2: Oh. Well, I came in to talk to you for a minute about something else.
0: If you want to discuss Jason and Tasha again, I don't believe there's anything else to say.
2: No.
0: Oh?
2: I want to talk about you and Katrina.
0: Oh. Well, I'm not sure there's anything else to say about that either.
2: Don't be so cagey. I know how hopeless you are about things like this, so... I figured I better check to see what you're gonna do.
0: Do about what?
2: When she gets here. You're feeling a little nervous, right?
0: Well, to some degree, yes.
2: And you keep going over and over in your mind what you're gonna do when she walks through the door.
0: I beg your pardon?
2: Do you wave from the other side of the room? Mm. Do you rush over and shake her hand? Do you kiss her on the cheek? What'll you do?
0: Oh. Well, you've brought up a good point. I hadn't thought about it.
2: See?
0: I'm on pins and needles. What should I do when she arrives?
2: Well, I think, all things considered, you should hug her.
0: Hug her?
2: Not a big sloppy hug, but, you know, a delicate, it's good to see you kind of hug.
0: Well, I'm not so sure about the difference. I thought a hug was a hug regardless.
2: No, they aren't. Are all kisses the same? Well, maybe to you, but to most human beings, they aren't.
0: Huh?
2: Hugs have to be given the same consideration.
0: Well, what then is a delicate, it's good to see you kind of a hug like?
2: Well, it's, you better stand up.
0: What?
2: Stand up and I'll show you.
0: Are you sure this is appropriate?
2: Give me a break. This is a standard, it's good to see you kind of hug. There's nothing inappropriate about it between friends. Now, okay, I'm...

It looks like we've hit another snag with Eugene and Katrina. They sure had their share. And I wonder if Tasha will say yes to Jason's proposal, and how Connie will react when she finds out. Well, like always, the only way we'll find out is to keep listening. Meanwhile, I'd love to hear what you think about Adventures in Odyssey, or anything else you want to write to me about. Just send your letter to Adventures in Odyssey, Colorado Springs, Colorado, 80995. Or in Canada, write to Box 9800, Vancouver, BC, V6B4G3. And don't forget to ask about how to get your own copy of today's episode. It's called Love is in the Air.

0: Adventures and Odyssey is a presentation of Focus on the Family. Love is in the Air was written and directed by Paul McCusker. Our production engineer was Dave Arnold. And our executive producer is Chuck Bolte. And I'm Chris, hoping you'll join us again next time for more Adventures in Odyssey.
1: Okay, you can't miss a single minute of tomorrow's episode of Adventures in Odyssey, can you? So be back here again at 8 tomorrow evening as we continue to find out. Oh, there's so many different stories on top of stories that are going on now. So be back here at 8 tomorrow evening, and we'll find out together what happens. Amen? Well, I'm Tim Watkins, and I am with you till midnight. I got a group called Lost and Found coming up next with a song called Every Morning.
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One thing I ask of the Lord, this is what I seek, that I may dwell in the house of the Lord all the days of my life, to gaze upon the beauty of the Lord and to seek Him in His temple. 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

0: to me. Victory 91.5, that is Phil Wickham from his album Song of the Saints, and it's called God is Good. Can you say amen to that all the time? He is. He's working all things for your good if you love him and you're called according to his purposes and you're doing what he tells you to do as he calls you for that service. That's how he calls us. He calls us to service. That is, once you become born again, then you're called to do something in the kingdom of God. That's what it's about. God is so good that he allows us to be part of his kingdom, that he even allows us to be forgiven. If we come to him and confess our sins, he's faithful and just and forgive us of those sins and cleanse us from all unrighteousness. Why? Because he loves you so much. That's what it is. He loves you so much. Coming in at the top of the hour, it will be focused on the family. It's essential skills for navigating tough conversations with teens. Oh, yeah. So join us for that coming up at the top of the hour. I have Ryan Ellis coming up next, though, with Set Me Free.
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That is Tiffany Hudson along with Joel L. Barnes with Elevation Rhythm. It's called Abba, I Know. Do you know that he loves you? He loves you with an everlasting love. But you know what? He said, if you love me, you'll keep my commandments. Yeah, there are things we are to do when we become born again. We're to serve him. And it says that we are his workmanship created.

0: created unto good works that we should serve him after we are born again. It's not working your way to salvation. No, it's working in his kingdom afterwards. It's doing what God tells you to do, because if you're not doing that, you haven't made him Lord of your life. And if you hadn't made him Lord of your life, you're not born again. Because it says, if you will confess with your mouth the Lord Jesus Christ, the Lord, that he's your Lord, believe in your heart that God has raised him from the dead, you shall be saved. But we have to do that with our mouth and with our heart. We have to confess it, and then we have to pick up our cross and follow him. Yes, we know that he loves us, and he will always love us. The question is, will you always love him? It's a covenant. Yes, it's a covenant. We'll talk more about that a little bit later. Nathan talked some about that at the 6 o'clock hour tonight. And so good, always, you sitting in for Corey. Well, I'm with you, though I'm Tim with you until midnight tonight. So we have some more to talk about in just a little while. But right now at 9, it's time for Focus on the Family. Tonight it is essential skills for navigating tough conversations with teens.
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5: You want to make your home a really welcome place for your kids to have their friends over. And then you get to see what they're like and be the carpooling mom or dad, you know, where you're driving them places and they're going to forget you're there. And they have all these conversations going on. My wife was great with that. And she learned a lot.
4: That's Tim Shoemaker. And he and his son, Mark, join us today on Focus on the Family with Jim Daly. Thanks for being here. I'm John Fuller.
6: You know, John, it is a great opportunity to find a way to communicate truth to your teens on some of those big conversations that you need to have. Mm-hmm. But today we want to discuss how to get your frame of mind in a place to identify when that opportunity comes, not just on that big talk. We always refer to it as the big talk, but all the other talks that need to be brought up about spiritual development and loving the Lord and how to treat people and all the sacred things that we want to communicate.
4: Mm-hmm. Yeah, we have to be ready, as you said, and we have two great guests to help us understand how to have those conversations. Tim Shoemaker is an author, speaker, and writing coach, and he and his wife, Cheryl, have three adult sons, three daughters-in-law, and 12 grandchildren. One of his sons, Mark, joins us today, and Mark is a campus pastor at the Bridge Community Church in Illinois, and together, this father-son duo has written a book called What to Say and How to Say It to Your Teen, A Parent's Guide to 30 Tricky Conversations. And we'll encourage you to get a copy of that book.
6: Tim and Mark, it's great to have you on Focus on the Family.
7: It's great to be here.
6: Yeah.
7: Definitely.
6: It's fun. This is a great, I love these conversations because I think partly I'm eager to hear about it. I had that posture when my boys were younger. I wanted to know, yeah, how are other people communicating with their children? What can I learn from it? So that's the spirit in which we're providing this discussion today. So when you look at 30 tricky conversations, is the one I just described the number one conversation? Or what would you say is the number one or two conversations when you look at tricky conversations?
5: That's probably not even one that we'd make the book, as far as some of the things we have to talk about. There's cultural issues, there's those spiritual issues, there's spiritual life. We want to talk to them about the whole aspect of dating, especially if they're teens.
6: That's, you know, a big one.
5: You know, what does it look like? Why do we date? When are you ready to date? So many different things like that. Their personal habits, their emotions, their anxiety. So many kids

0: wrestling with that. Some of these things our kids are going to hide from us. They're going to mask it, but they're thinking about it. We need to talk about it.
1: Yeah. Let me ask you this. I mean, we're getting into deep waters already. If a parent listening or watching doesn't have that relationship with their teenager, what are one or two things they can do to turn that ship toward a relationship of trust for that young teen?
0: Boy, if they don't have it, and I'd love to hear Mark's thoughts on that, but to me, if they don't have that, I'd be honest about it. I wouldn't just gloss over it. Like that isn't a thing, and all of a sudden try to be this great friend, and I'm there.
1: You can't be just a friend.
0: Yeah, so I think I'd fess up. I'd have that conversation, say, you know what? I feel like I haven't been there for these things, and I want to do better. Mm. And maybe I would even ask that teen for some ideas. I would certainly want to talk to some other, maybe some parents. In my case, I'd talk to my wife because she's going to have insight. Say, hey, you know, if I've been missing it. And then another quick thing, Jim, is we have so many distractions, right?
1: Mm-hmm.
0: Maybe I've got a habit with my phone. I've got to put that away.
1: Make time to build the relationship with your son or daughter. Let me ask you this. When a teen breaks that trust, you know, the whole bond is built on trust. Hopefully you as a parent are doing all the right things. But, you know, there may come a time when that teen breaks your trust as a parent. They borrowed the car. Something happened. They didn't tell you about it. I mean, it can be all sorts of situations again. Or they went to the party that you told them not to go to, whatever that might be. What do we do as a parent in that situation to continue to build relationship, but also have the boundaries? Back to it's not being just a friend.
2: Yeah. Mm-hmm.
1: What do you do, Tim?
0: Reminds me of a time I'd messed up. I was 17. And
1: have you heard the story, Mark?
2: I've only heard the story, but I actually don't know what's in it or behind it.
1: Yeah, right, here we go.
2: Yeah.
0: So I had messed up. It was like the worst mess up of my life to that point. And, you know, I had thought I can get away with it. You know, I'd underestimated the conviction of the Holy Spirit, right? And so then I confessed. I talked to my mom, and then, of course, there was going to be a talk with my dad. But the way my dad handled it was so good. I saw he was disappointed. He didn't yell. He didn't lose it. But I remember him, we sat around the kitchen table. My siblings were downstairs, you know, and he said, you know what? I don't know if I should hit you or what, Tim. Mm. And in my mind, I'm thinking, hit me, hit me. I would feel better,
1: wow.
0: You know, because I felt so guilty. I hurt him. I saw the disappointment. That, to me, was the worst thing. I disappointed my dad. And it turned me.
1: Mm-hmm.
0: He may not have known it. And that would be encouragement for your parents, too. I mean, that are listening. My dad probably went to bed thinking he was a failure, you know? But he instead talked to me about not how bad I was, but, Tim, this isn't you. This isn't the you that I know you want to be. You made a bad choice, you know? And, boy, I wanted to build it back. I didn't want to disappoint him again. And so, yeah, that was some experience I had with that, how a dad handled it. He didn't have anything fancy to say. His love came through, not anger.
1: But also his disappointment.
0: Oh,
1: and that's okay.
0: Oh, that was powerful.
1: In the book, you use a scuba diving analogy about these tough conversations. How does that connect to this moment?
0: Well, when you take a dive, you generally have a goal. Maybe you're over a reef. You want to see fish. You want to see shark. Maybe you want to see a wreck. There's always something you really want to do. And that can become the primary reason for your dive, but you've got to change that. Your primary goal on every dive has got to be to come back safely, you and your buddy. And so anything else is secondary. So when I'm down there, and maybe my judgment isn't as good, I don't want my first goal to be to find that shark or to find that whatever, because I might make a bad judgment. But if my first priority is to come back safely, me and my buddy, that changes. I might not see what I was hoping to see on this dive, but I'm going to come back safe. Primary goal hit. Same thing with a conversation with our kids. Primary goal. You want to come back from this conversation, these tricky conversations, safe. You and your team. You know, you don't want to be burning bridges. You don't want to be taking shots at them. You don't want to bully them. You don't want to hurt the relationship you want to build in.
1: Mark, and I love that analogy, actually. I'm not a diver, but I can grab

0: grab the concepts. Yeah. Mark, in those moments when parents have to have that tough conversation about something, a behavioral issue, an incident, whatever it might be, you can't let it go, shouldn't let it go, and need to use it as a teaching point. How do you, now you have kids too, right?
1: Yeah.
0: All under 12, so you're right around the corner.
1: Yeah, I'm starting to get into this a little bit more.
0: No, it's really good. And you're speaking to us from that perspective, both as the son growing up under Tim, and then the father who's about to enter the teen years with your kids being 12 and under. But in that context, how do you think a parent needs to frame it for themselves as they go into those tough conversations?
1: Yeah.
0: Because it's so easy to come out with conflict, and that then becomes the beginning, potentially, the beginning of trouble in the relationship that could be end in rebellion over, you know, 3-4 years. How would you coach a parent to prepare themselves for that, not just for conflict, but for positive conversation?
1: I think some of it is the mindset going into it, that this isn't about winning an argument or being smarter in that moment, and so it's kind of just come to my side and I'll show it by just proving that I'm right in that moment. And so I think going into it with the objective, like he's saying, of coming back, both of you together, but also, what do I want them to really get? Where do I want their heart to be at the end of this? Knowing that this one talk doesn't have to be the full talk. I don't have to move them the entire way in this conversation exactly to where I am right now, but this is a process. And so I think approaching with that mindset, making sure you're praying about it before you go into it, giving yourself time to prep, I think is huge. And really thinking through it, praying through it, talking to other people.
0: Well, what are my goals? What do I want to achieve in this discussion?
1: Yeah, where do I want
0: that
1: heart
0: is good
1: to be
0: to do.
1: In it? Yeah.
0: It's hard to do because emotionally you're probably amped up because you're upset.
1: Yeah.
0: But man, the better way. Think of the Lord talking to people that were antagonistic to him. He is the Son of God.
1: Yeah.
0: And they're accusing him of being of the devil and other things. Think of the patience he needed to deal with these people. Mm. I mean, you have no clue what you're talking about. And, you know, but he never really expressed it that way. You know, he would ask questions. Let me ask you this. I mean, in that moment, a parent can sound like a bully, you know, trying to win the argument, but lose the battle overall. What are some common phrases or habits we shouldn't employ in that moment? Just teach us what the don'ts are, and then we'll go to the do's.
2: Anything that we would do that would exasperate them, you know, pushing their buttons, hitting them with a, you always do this or you never do that.
0: That's an easy one.
2: Yeah, real easy for us to do. I think a real don't that we have to be careful of is interrupting. It's already thinking we know their motives behind whatever it was that they did. And so we assign that motive to them and we've already got them figured out. Hey, only God knows the heart. You might make a guess, but that exasperates our kids. If they think that, you know, the jury is already fixed or whatever and that. So these are things that we want to be careful of. They're conversation killers.
0: Yeah.
2: And that is a form of bullying.
0: I don't know that this is mostly dads, but I think sarcasm is a really
2: important
0: one. Because I think we go there, it's almost like relief to us.
2: Yeah.
0: To put it in that context.
2: Belittling.
0: What does that sound like, sarcasm toward a teen in a moment of desperation?
2: Oh, boy.
1: It's like, here we go. Okay. Like, I knew you were going to say that. Some of it is sarcasm, even, I think, of like facial expressions, too.
2: Yeah.
1: Where you, it's communicating you're not really listening, and I'm like 3 steps ahead of you. And so that's, I think, what the sarcasm is doing. And it, then you're just shutting them down, really. Like, and you're really not going to be able to really learn really where they're at and then what they actually need to hear from you, which is what's wild about that with the sarcasm and some of those conversation killers. It does feel good for us. Sorry, I kind of just jumped in here.
2: No, it's good.
1: You feel pretty good about it in that moment, but you're hijacking the conversation because now they think you're not really listening. And I saw this with students a lot, where then it's like, and now I don't actually know where they're at. And now I don't actually know what I need to say and what they need to hear and where to take this next, you know?
3: Yeah.
1: And so,
2: Yeah, that's good.
3: Yeah, you're actually shutting them down and making them go silent, because what's the

0: use. I'm not going to have a safe conversation with mom or dad. Yeah, good point. Our guests today on Focus on the Family with Jim Daly are Tim Shoemaker and Mark Shoemaker. This is a terrific resource. It's going to really guide you to do the preparation that they've talked about and then to know how to get into some of these really difficult discussions. The book is called What to Say and How to Say It to Your Teen, A Parent's Guide to 30 Tricky Conversations. 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
1: Let's hit some of the positive sides. I like the first one you talk about, pray. I think when we're in the heat of the moment, even thinking of something that happened 3 days ago, as you begin to think of that interaction with your child, with your teen, your energy can come up. So the idea of praying ahead of time might not be the first thing you think about, but it probably is. I would say it definitely is the first thing you should do. Beyond pray, then what's another of the to-dos?
2: Another one is, and I think Mark mentioned it, get reinforcements. See if you can get somebody else to pray for you. You only need one, but get a prayer warrior and say, hey, I'm going to have a tricky conversation. Would you be praying for my heart and for their heart in this conversation? I think that'd be, and then think about your atmosphere. Where are you going to have this conversation and when? Mm-hmm. Because you think about it, you picked the wrong place and time to do it, and your conversation just got a lot harder.
1: And so much of that is the opposite of what we just talked about. Put your phone away, resist the urge to interrupt. You know, it's the opposite of what we just said, you know.
2: Yeah.
1: And that's important.
3: Yeah, I love the atmosphere one. How many times that's helped me in our conversations when you talked to me about sex? I still remember we were driving to Wisconsin.
1: You will always remember this conversation.
3: I will. And it was so helpful that we were driving because I could just look out the window whole time. And
1: you
3: I'm like,
1: trapped.
3: Yeah, I was all of a sudden very interested in the countryside, you know.
1: Look at that tree.
3: Yeah.
1: Look at that.
3: Yeah. But it helps so much, you know, and we talk about that in the book and try to offer different suggestions of, when you're in different, you know, sometimes it's a restaurant. And I think that communicates something. There's value that is shown to a teenager to bring them out and to have a conversation there. Maybe it's a walk and you're shoulder to shoulder and you're having that conversation there. There's a lot of different thoughts that we've put into atmosphere.
1: You know, one of the core things, and we've done a couple of shows with Heather Holloman. Mm-hmm. If you haven't heard those, I'd get the app and go listen to them because she's really good. She's a professor at Penn State, and she talks about effective communication, how to listen, how to ask questions that actually draw people's hearts out, which again is another Jesus trait.
3: Yeah.
1: But for a parent to do that with the teen, speak to the importance of understanding how to engage and listen without being three steps ahead. Don't go there. Just listen. How important is that? How do you do that? Because I've already got the answer, Mark.
3: Yeah. I think it's being a student of your kids as well as you know them on so many different things. And a lot of our conversations here as we're trying to talk through how to have them start with a good question to try to get them to talk about it. It feels a little bit like a softer entrance ramp, too, into the conversation as well. Mm-hmm. We're not just coming in hot with what we want to say on it, but we want to hear where they're at. And as they're talking about it, I'm not just thinking about my objective and where I'm going to take them, but thinking really of the best route to get there based on what they're saying, based on what they're struggling with, based on what their fears are, or maybe their understanding or lack of understanding of the Bible in that situation as they're talking about it. So we're listening for all those things to think about how best to answer.
1: Yeah, that's really good.
0: It is. So I need some help for a friend, we'll say, who feels like during those years, those teen years, there was a loss of respect. My friend needed to be respected. So give me a script for reintroducing the respect that I would like to see in the conversations that we have that doesn't happen. I get the eye rolls, the shutdown, the put down, the
2: Yeah. You know, if you can go back and try to figure out when you started losing the respect, I think that would be an important thing. And sometimes they won't tell you, but if they see that you know it, you realize it, and, you know, somewhere along the line, I lost something. And I want to earn it back. And

0: if you can help me, you know, what is Dad missing? What have I missed here? How can we build this back? But I'd also ask somebody else, you know, if you can ask your wife, if you can ask somebody else who might have some insight, maybe you're going to go to the youth pastor. They might have opened up and they've said some things. And now at least you can know where to begin.
1: Oh, it's so true. You know, the I don't know if it's an idiom, an axiom, whatever, you know, respect is earned. Mark, I'd love to hear from you in terms of how does a father earn that respect rather than just expect it to be given because I'm your dad.
2: Yeah.
1: Do so because I told you to do so kind of thing. I mean, there is a responsibility on our part as being the fathers to earn that respect from their kids. Now, people are right now going, what? That should just be given. But I don't think so. I think if you're mistreating your child, you're saying they should respect that?
2: Right.
1: No way.
2: So for me, I think it was a few things, but it's seen his daily habits, who he was, his character in and out, being real and authentic in all those moments of life. I think some of it, especially as I'm getting into teenagers, I'm seeing he's teaching me and taking time to teach me how to be a man, which means he's passing that off to me, which helps me respect him more because now it's not a fight for me to prove myself to you. When I turned 18, and he made a big deal about it leading up into it, it was this rite of passage night and invited a bunch of men into the room. And it helps me respect him when he's encouraging me on my road to be a man. And he's talking like that to me. But he's got to be living it himself. He lived in a way and continues to that I strive to want to be. As a student pastor, I saw parents and students wrestle with this a lot. And what was so sad is I would be hearing from the students. They wanted to respect their parents. That's what was grieving them.
1: It's like built into their heart to want to. Mm-hmm.
2: And that was like at the center of what was so difficult for them. So while maybe the parents and me initially, all I'm hearing is the anger at all these things that the parents were doing or the dad was doing that was unfair or whatever, as harsh of a critic as they might have been as of their parent, at the core of that was just a disappointment of who they wanted them to be. And I will say I did see many times parents earn that back, dads earn that back because they noticed it and they saw and they started new habits. I do think they're forgiving in that way. Not every time, and it might take longer in some situations than others, but I've seen it. I've seen that be built back up.
1: Yeah, and it's so critical. And, you know, this idea between behavior engagement, if I could call it that, versus heart development, and it seems so subtle, but it's so important because if we're just on the behavioral modification, do this, don't do that, and we're zapping the mice in our teenager, we don't get the heart.
2: Right.
1: They don't understand the whys. And I mean, it is so critical to explain the whys, the heart attitude, and to develop that because if you can catch that at the front of the fountain, the trailhead of the river, right?
2: Yeah.
1: If you can catch that, then the behavior will come. And the scripture says that, you know, from out of the heart flows your words and your life attitude. Mm-hmm. So the goal here, I think, for us as parents with teens is to teach the heart and then the behavior should come.
2: Yeah.
1: As opposed to just concentrating on behavior.
2: That's all of it. And that's one of the reasons why we recommend having follow-up conversations afterwards. It might feel like a relief when you get through the conversation. You're like, oh, good, we did that. But it's not just for the sake of having the conversation. It's the heart, and you want to see that. So a great way to take the temperature of the heart is to come back to it later. And a week later, check in with a really good question. How's that going? How's that new habit you wanted to do? Or how's... Because we really do want to see the heart changing in that.
1: So true. You know, another area that we should cover is getting to know the friends of your sons and daughters. But to go out of your way, Jean and I give Jean a lot of credit. She's great when the boys, you know, when their friends would come over, you know, she'd give them a big hug and say, it's so good to have you at the house. And we thank the world of your mom and dad and all positive.
2: Yeah.
1: And I think that just helps. It helps set an environment. And even with some of that, you know, having conversations with those friends that maybe those friends aren't even having with their parents.
2: Yeah.

0: And you got to tread gently in that area, but it's nice to have that relationship. Speak to the importance of that.
1: You know, I love what you said about with Gene and the kids being there. And you want to make your home a really welcome place for your kids to have their friends over. And then you get to see what they're like and be the carpooling mom or dad, you know, where you're driving them places and they're going to forget you're there. And they have all these conversations going on. My wife was great with that. And she learned a lot.
0: Now, let me ask right at the end here, perhaps most important question for that parent with their teen. Everything we've talked about, they've winced. Oh, I did bully. I remember bullying. I remember using sarcasm. What I used it as an escape. I didn't know what to do. You know, whatever justification they're giving, and they're hearing this conversation going, man, that's me. That's what I've done as a dad. That's what I've done as a mom. What do they do to reset that with their 15-year-old today? I mean, tonight around the dinner table, what do we do differently?
2: I would start with the apology there and to be able to acknowledge it. And that does go a long way, obviously backed up by how you live and stuff like that. I'd be careful not to make grand promises of like, I'm never going to do that again.
0: Correct.
2: Or whatever, because then you're just going to add to it when you do mess up again. But I think that humility has a way of tearing down some of the walls of maybe resentment that have built up over time. But that apology goes a long way, I think. And then,
0: I agree.
2: Yeah, what would you do after that?
1: Well, then I'm gonna make sure I remember. So I'm gonna write notes and they're gonna be cryptic. I know what they mean, nobody else does. And I've got one on my desk right now to remind me about something I wanna work on. And so, you know, I'm gonna have those reminders. If I'm coming into the house or the kids are coming in, whatever, it's a time to remember, okay, God, help me have the heart. You know, I'm surrendering to you. Holy Spirit, work in me to be the man that I need to be for them, because this is way beyond me. This is about their heart and about their future and about their relationship with God. All of that is on the line, because if we break those communication things with them, they'll talk to somebody, but just not us.
0: Yeah, it's so true. Well, this has been great. Tim and Mark, what a wonderful discussion and a great book, What to Say and How to Say It to Your Teen, A Parent's Guide to 30 Tricky Conversations. And we barely scratched the surface. Let me turn to the listeners. Focus on the Family is here. We're here to help you and your family to thrive in Christ. That's our goal. That's our mission every day. And we want to equip you, mom and dad, as you're raising the future generation. And we offer a library of trusted resources, articles, programs like this one, videos, and more. You can find that really in something we're calling Age and Stage. And that's when you have children, 0 to 18, come to the website, find Age and Stage, put in your children's birthday, and we'll send you every week information on how to parent that 3-year-old, that 15-year-old, all the way up to 18. And it is great content for you. And we also have Tim and Mark's wonderful book, What to Say and How to Say It to Your Teen, A Parent's Guide to 30 Tricky Conversations. Very practical field manual that helps you tackle the toughest conversations with your teens using grace, biblical wisdom, and communication that builds trust instead of pushing them away with legalism. Mm-hmm. I think every parent would say yes. And when you make a gift of any amount, hopefully a monthly pledge, that would really help us. We'll send you a copy of the book as our way of saying thank you for being part of the ministry. Let me give you the payback on what the ministry is doing. We got this note from Carly. She said this: the insight I've gained from listening to your show helped me guide one of my teenage students through a very tense and difficult family situation with Christ-honoring and respectful advice. It's right what we were aiming for today, right? She went on to say, I'm incredibly grateful for what I've learned, and I'm looking forward to applying it someday with my own kids.
3: That is really great to hear.
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1: 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If you can't remember all of that, remember August the 17th, 2026. Can you believe it? Already past the halfway mark, way past the halfway mark here in 2026. What are you doing for Jesus? And what are you doing for your teens? So you may want to listen to this again. Like I said, the two podcast locations to hear it are Victory 91.5, our music app, and then our website, victory.radio. And you may be already streaming. I hope you are. You're out of the North Georgia area where you can hear us. Well, I'm Tim Watkins. We have a time of prayer coming up at 10. Hope you can join me for that. I've got the song titles once again are Search Me, Come Jesus Come, and My Hope Is In You.
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I am still confident of this. I will see the goodness of the Lord in the land of the living. Wait for the Lord. 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

0: Victory 91.5. Yeah, it's VU Worship there, and it's called My Hope Is In You from their album Life in Color. Hope in Him, because He's the hope of glory. He's the only hope we have in this life and in the life to come, but you have to place your hope, your trust, and your faith in Him in this life. There is no redo. There's no reincarnation. There's none of that. The Bible says to be absent from the body is to be present with the Lord, and it's appointed unto man once to die, and after that, the judgment. So get it right. Get it right. Follow Him. Follow the one that has given everything to you and offering it to you. Will you take it? Will you take the salvation that He's offering?
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Victory 91.5, that is Red Rocks Worship from their album The King is Coming, and it's called So Much More. There is so much more in Christ, and He wants to do so much more for you. And what holds Him back is you, your faith, believing, trusting Him. Not just a little bit of faith. Have faith in God. Have faith of the mustard seed, not the size of it. It says of the mustard seed. Even though it's small, it never even enters its mind that it's not going to be a big tree that birds can get inside of it. Yeah, I know. We don't think about them thinking that way, but that's the way Jesus put it. And we are to have faith in God, always. Every person's been given a measure of faith. That includes you, but the Bible's specific. Have faith in God, in Yahweh, in God, and come to Him, the Father, in the name of Jesus Christ, the one who took our place on the cross. Amen. Join me right now as we pray. Heavenly Father, we come before You, realizing that some people are crying out for a miracle. Some people are crying out for help, not understanding things, for wisdom. Help them, dear God. Help them, dear Lord. I pray right now, Lord, for so many different people. A pastor who's having major shoulder surgery tomorrow. Pray that everything goes smooth, Lord Jesus. And I pray, Lord Jesus, that You would touch him and be with him and let his recovery be swift. But while he's there, pour into him, Lord. Your Holy Spirit, pour into him what he is to minister to his congregation. Pour into him, Lord Jesus, and be close to him. In the name of Jesus. Also praying for a lady who about 6 weeks ago fell and injured her right shoulder. Two massive rotator cuff tears with retraction. Torn biceps tendon with retraction. An additional damage. Lord, I pray against all that in the name of Jesus that You would begin mending that, putting it back together the way that it should be. In Your name, Jesus. In Your name, Jesus, as her surgery is tomorrow. And Lord, I pray over the surgeon. I pray over him and all of the helpers and the nurses and the assistants and everyone in the name of Jesus. And in Your name, Lord Jesus. In Your name, Lord Jesus. I thank You, God, for what You're going to do. I thank You, God, for what You're going to do in their lives. I pray right now for the family, too, for peace over them. I pray, Lord, for a lady. Got a diagnosis of stage 4 cancer. The name of Jesus in her lungs. We pray against that. We pray, dear God, for healing. Remake everything. Let the doctors be astounded. Take that totally out of her. Brand new cells in her. Take out that cancer in the name of Jesus. Another gentleman been dealing with it for quite a while with all sorts of different things that he's went through, from radiation to all different type of procedures. Praying, dear God, that You would touch and heal him. For anyone else, Lord, that is needing a touch in their bodies right now, in the name of Jesus. Anyone else, a gentleman who has prostate cancer, just been diagnosed, we're praying for healing over him right now, in Your name, Jesus. Nothing is too hard for You. Nothing is too hard for You. So we believe, and You tell us to ask, seek, and knock, and we're doing it now. I'm joining my faith with many other people. We're two or one, agree upon touching any one thing, it'll be given. We believe right now in Your name, Jesus, that You are the healer, and You will begin healing in their lives. In Jesus' name, we pray. Amen and amen.

God is near to all who call on Him, to all who call on Him in truth. If we may pray for you, call us at 770-781-9150 or leave details on our Facebook page. 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

0: Victory 91.5, that is Hillsong Worship, yes, with good news. Yeah, that's what it is. Good news, Jesus Christ has come. It's all about him loving us, all about for the Father so loved us that he gave his Son, his only begotten Son, that whosoever believes in him, that's you, should not perish. There's no excuse. You should not perish, but have everlasting life. You come to Jesus, give your life to him. That's what we should be telling everyone. If we're Christians, if we're born again, we are expected. We are expected to give our lives for him, but we're also expected to tell people how he has changed our lives. That's our testimony we overcome with. So maybe you're saying, well, I really don't know how to do that. I really don't understand what I'm supposed to be doing in the Christian life and such. Well, whether you're curious about deepening your Bible study, wanting to discover your unique purpose, testing the waters of church leadership, any number of things like this, this may be something you want to check into. The fall semester of Calvary School of Ministry begins Tuesday, August the 18th. That's tomorrow evening at 7 p.m. First class is an introductory, no obligation lecture where you get to learn more about the Calvary School of Ministry and all it offers. Pastor Don Allen will be teaching his free introductory lesson, which will give you an insight into the material and style of teaching this program entails. So it's designed for everyone. But if you're curious, like I said, you know, check it out. 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You can find out more information at warhill.com. 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

has come for you to wake up from your slumber, because our salvation is nearer now than when we first believed. The night is nearly over. The day is almost here. So let us put aside the deeds of darkness and put on the armor of light. Victory 91.5 and Victory.radio, the sound of revival.

0: That is Brandon Primo with Bridge Worship from the album Wedding of the Lamb. It's called Yahweh, you know, God's covenant name, the name that he gave to Moses, that I am, basically what it is. But of course, that was Old Testament. It's still valid. We still call him that. But then Jesus came, and now we have the new name, Yeshua, Jesus. We have him that we can approach the throne through it, the only name whereby we must be saved, the only name, because he's Savior. Are you following him? Have you been saved? Oh, you can be. He's calling on you. It's not a select few. It's whosoever will call upon the name of the Lord shall be saved.
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0: The Lord will provide. It is up to us to be waiting for Him, seeking Him, and listening for Him. Listening for His voice. He's speaking. He'll provide, but we also have to submit our will to His will. He'll provide when He wants to provide. He'll provide in His time, not in ours. Sometimes He's showing us something through waiting. And patience is what so many need now. We all do in this world. The most impatient, the most self-centered, probably, civilization ever is right now in the world. Selfishness rules. Narcissism. People just wanting their own pleasure, wanting their own desires to happen. And it must happen right away. And if it doesn't happen right away, everything from violence to all sorts of sin, all sorts of horrible things. So we have to submit ourselves to Him. You want Him to provide? He'll give you your daily bread, but you have to submit to Him and let Him do it in His time. Yes, and through His will.
1: 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Victory 91.5.

Let the word of Christ richly dwell within you, with all wisdom, teaching, and admonishing one another with psalms, hymns, and spiritual songs, singing with thankfulness in your hearts to God. 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

0: Victory 91.5. That is Anna Golden, and it's simply called Peace. Peace. The peace that passes all understanding will guard your hearts and minds in Christ Jesus if you will keep your mind stayed on Him. Stop thinking about all the situations, the problems, things that you can't change, worrying about tomorrow when Jesus forbid us to do that. He said, don't worry about tomorrow. It'll take care of itself. Don't. He said, do not fear. So are we living in fear? Then you're not obeying Jesus. He said, do not fear. And the reason being, if we start fearing, we're not keeping our minds on Him, on God. We're not trusting in Jesus. We're not really believing Him. We're not believing that He can bring us that peace and He can take us through things. We'll have to go through things. He said we have tribulation in this world. But be of good cheer, I've overcome the world. So be of good cheer. Yeah, that's what it says. He's overcome the world. If you're not being of good cheer, then you're really not believing that He's overcome the world, are you? It's things to think about. Time for us to go before the throne of grace in prayer. Many of you need peace, so let's pray right now. Heavenly Father, I thank You as we come before You in the name of Jesus, the Prince of Peace. Thank You, Lord Jesus. The One who is the lifter of our head, lifts our heads up from looking down here in this world, in this junk, in this world system, in the sin and the perversion, all the things that a Satan is parading himself around doing, trying to be an angel of light. He'll never be, because You alone, God, have light, and he has none inside of him. There's nothing but darkness. Help us, dear God, to serve You and to seek You and not to turn our back on You, not to go back into the darkness, but to walk boldly toward You and follow You. And we're following the light when we're doing that. So I thank You, Lord Jesus. I thank You, Lord, as we gather together at different times of the week, the church, worshiping You, singing praises to You, loving You, loving one another. That is Your design for Your church. Help us to live in unity. Help us to speak the same word, Lord. As denominations are getting split, denominations are moving to the side because that wasn't Your idea anyway. We thank You, Lord, that it was Your idea for us all to be speaking the same truth and be loving one another. And they'll know that we're Yours, that we're Christians, by our love. Thank You, Jesus. I glorify Your name. I thank You that You're everything that You say You are. And I will serve You for the rest of my life, as many are agreeing with me right now. Bless them with Your presence, the ones that are operating in their faith toward You right now. In Your name, Jesus, we pray. Amen.
1: The Lord will keep you from all harm. He will watch over your life. The Lord will watch over your coming and going, both now and forevermore. Victory 91.5 and Victory.radio. 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

0: so faithful at all times. He is good at all times. He does what needs to be done, and he doesn't ask our opinion about it either. He will do what he needs to do in this world. And this world is coming to an end before too long. So much is happening. So many things are moving prophetically. We don't know when will be the time, but one day, at one split instant in the twinkle of an eye, we will rise to meet him in the air. Those that are alive and remain will catch up with those that were in the grave, that were called out of the grave, and we'll all rise up to be with him. The ones who have been faithful to him during their lives, to serve him, and to be born again, and to be waiting on him, our bridegroom, to come and take the bride away. Yes, that'll happen very soon. But in the meantime, as that song says, seen too much? I have. My wife and I, we have seen too much for anyone to come and try to rock our faith in God, because we've seen him move. We've seen him personally do things in our lives, our children's lives, our grandchildren's lives, other friends. I've seen miracles before my eyes happen. Nobody can take that away from thee. No. Reconstructive miracles happened right before my eyes. Things that couldn't be explained any other way, and other people saw them too. I know what God's power feels like. I know what his presence feels like. I've been in his presence. I've felt him inside of me, and he has spoke to me. Now, I don't care what anybody says, thinks that I'm crazy or anything like that. I don't care. He speaks to me as I listen to him. Not quite daily, but almost. Because sometimes I get wrapped up in things in the world and things happening during the day, and I'm not really listening. That doesn't mean he's not speaking. It just means I'm not listening. But I've seen too much for anyone to show up now and tell me that Jesus is not true, that he did not live, that he did not die, that he did not raise from the dead, and that he's not at the right hand of the Father right now making intercession for us. Those of us who have given our lives to him. Yes, and he's coming back soon. Yes, absolute truth. And that's what Jesus is, the way, the truth, and the life.
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Declare a holy fast. 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Summon the elders and all who live in the land to the house of the Lord your God and cry out to the Lord. 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

That is Evith Luna and House of God. Yeah, welcome to the House of God. We call that our church buildings many times, but you know what? God does not live in those houses made with hands. That's what he said. He lives inside of us because you were created to be the temple of the Holy Spirit, not just a house. A house stays in one place. A temple stays in one place. Yes, but we are to be the temple of the Holy Spirit. And the Old Testament temple that we're talking about was really a tent. Yes, before they built the real temple, the tabernacle. He is the tabernacle inside of us. That's what it really means. The tabernacle inside of us so that we take him with us the same way the Israelites took the mercy seat. They took the Ark of the Covenant with them and all the things that were inside of it everywhere that they went. And the presence of God went with them wherever they went. Well, we don't have to physically pick up one, but we do have to have him inside of us. So make sure you have the Lord living inside of you. That's up to you to make sure. It's up to you to seek him with all your heart. It's up to you to give your life to him. It is. And he's so good in every situation. You'll find that out if you'll give your life to him.

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0: Oh, yeah. If you drink from that fountain, he said that you will not thirst again. Mm-hmm. You'll thirst no more. Go tell your friends. That's what the woman at the well did. She ran and said, come see a man that told me everything that I have ever done. Could this be the Messiah? She was an evangelist then. She was. And then Mary Magdalene was the first to go tell all the disciples that Jesus had risen. And they didn't believe her. And when Jesus showed up, he got on to them. I love the King James saying that he upbraided them. Yeah, it's like grabbing a hold of them and pulling a knot in them, the way that we used to say. Going to yank a knot in you. Jesus did. He upbraided them. He said, how dare you not? Basically, he said, how dare you not believe her when she came and said that I had risen from the dead? Mm-hmm. Wow. They were evangelists. Two lady evangelists. Ladies, you can go into all the world and preach the gospel too. I didn't say being a pastor before you all get upset. I didn't say lording over a man or anything like that. I said you can evangelize. You can tell other people about Jesus Christ, and you can teach them the way, the truth, and the life, because we are all called men, women, boys, and girls. And that's all. That's all there is. We are to go into all the world and preach the gospel to every person, every man, woman, boy, and girl. Amen. Well, I'm Tim Watkins. It's been so good to be with you again. Be back again tomorrow, the Lord willing, from 7 till midnight. Always here Monday through Thursday from 7 till midnight. Don't forget also on Sunday, it was great yesterday for the Classic Cafe, the 70s, 80s, 90s, decade of 2000. We'll do it again this Sunday, too. Tell your friends from 6 till midnight on Sunday evening for the Classic Cafe. But I'm leaving you right now, and Teresa Croft will take you through the overnight till 6 in the morning right here on Victory 91.5.
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I have questioned if you could, and when it led me to the cross, only that

0: Good morning. Welcome to The Watch on your Tuesday. I'm Teresa, delighted to be here with you as we start every hour with prayer. So let's open up with Isaiah 45, verse 3. I will give you hidden treasures, riches stored in secret places, so that you may know that I am the Lord. Wow, that's awesome, God. We bless you and praise you this morning. Father God, you are gracious. You are kind. You are God and Lord of all. So we bless you, Father. We praise you. We lift on high the name of your Son, Jesus. Thank you, Jesus, for being our light. Thank you that you obeyed your Father to the point of death. And for the joy set before you, you endured the cross, despised the shame, and you are now seated at the right hand of God the Father. Look at the result of obedience. Wow. So we thank you, God. We praise you, Father. Jesus, we thank you. You're generous. You're also patient with us. You give good gifts, and you never regret giving them. So we bless your name. We worship you. We praise you and proclaim Jesus is Lord. Every knee on earth bowing down on earth and under the earth and above the earth. We kneel our hearts and our hearts to you, Jesus. We worship you with our words this hour. Maybe you're listening and you're awake because of a decision you have to make this week. And you're turning it over and over and still not sure. So we pray for you. Holy Spirit, first give them comfort. Give them peace and give them clarity. Make it so sure. And bless them with peace that surpasses all understanding. Thank you, Father. We lift up our prayer requests that have been called in for healing, deliverance, restoration, God. You are able and we trust you. As we pray in the name of Jesus. All right, we continue on the sound of revival on The Watch.
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yeah, Victory 91.5. It is Evan Kraft. He cares for you. Hey, good morning. So glad you're listening to The Watch. Has anyone ever had to tell a branch to work harder? No. It does not strain. It does not push.

But she just stays connected, and that is the whole job. I mean, have you ever seen a grapevine grown? I always just want to bear fruit. No, the vine, the branches cling to the vine. The vine is Jesus. So listen, listen. Just what I'm trying to say is take pressure off yourself tonight. You are not the source of the fruit in your life, and you never were. Your part is to stay close, and his part is to produce. When you feel dry, the answer is usually not more effort, it's more connection. Go back to the simple things you did when you first knew him. Read a little, talk to him, pray to him. This is not a smart start. This is the whole vine at work. Jesus said, "I am the vine, you are the branches."

All of us, like sheep, have gone astray. Each of us has turned to his own way. But the Lord has caused the iniquity of us all to fall on him. The sound of revival. Victory 91.5. Just

0: Victoria 91.5, Jesus is better. That's John Long. Hey, good morning. Okay, here we go. Story time on the watch. Story time from the Word of God. It is night in Jerusalem. A man named Nicodemus is walking through streets he would rather not be seen on. He is a Pharisee, a member of the ruling council. Everybody knows his face. So he comes after dark. He finds Jesus and starts with a compliment. Rabbi, we know you are a teacher who has come from God. He has questions he cannot ask in daylight. He has a reputation to protect and a hunger he cannot shake. He has spent his whole life being the man with the answers, and now he's standing in front of the only one who has them. And Jesus does not send him away for coming in the dark. He tells him the truth. You must be born again. Nicodemus does not understand a word of it. He asks, how can a grown man can start over? Here's what matters. The man came at night and Jesus met him anyway. Nothing about that meeting was wasted on the 1 hour it happened. Later, when it cost him everything publicly, Nicodemus was one of the ones who came to bury him. This is story time on the watch.
1: 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Sound the alarm on my holy hill. Let all who live in the land tremble, for the day of the Lord is coming. It is close at hand. 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

Through Jesus, let us continually offer to God a sacrifice of praise, the fruit of lips that boldly profess His name, the sound of revival. 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

0: Terry, 91.5 NCS Collective. Hey, good morning. We're making our way to 1 o'clock on your Tuesday. You know what? Is hope a personality type? Some people are just naturally sunny. That is temperament, and it's not the same thing at all. So if you're not a naturally hopeful person, listen, you're not disqualified. Real hope comes from God feeling you, not from you taking yourself into a better mood. He is the God of hope, which means he owns the supply. So ask God for it the way you would ask for anything else you cannot make yourself. You're not required to feel it before you ask it. You're just required to ask. Romans 15:13, may the God of hope fill you with all joy and peace as you trust in him.
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0: Oh, such a beautiful song. Stephen McWhorter with The Worthy. Hey, good morning into this 1 o'clock hour. So glad you're listening to The Watch. I'm Teresa. Such an honor to be with you. We open up with the word before we pray. Zechariah 4, verse 6. Not by might nor by power, but by my spirit, says the Lord Almighty. Wow, what an awesome verse to face another day, God. Not in our own power, but by your spirit. We praise you, Father God. We thank you. You're like not waiting on us to become strong enough, impressive. You do your best work through people who know they are not enough. So that's just a humble heart that comes before you, Father, and asks you for the grace, the strength for this day to live by faith, not by sight. To carry out your word. Thank you for the power of Jesus alive in our hearts, able to do what is impossible for man. Jesus, we thank you for your obedience to the cross. You did it for people like us who could not do it for ourselves. So Jesus, we worship you. You are mighty. You are gentle at the same time. Jesus, you're the one who finishes what human effort cannot. So we worship you this hour. Blessed be the Lord, our God Almighty. We praise you. We extol you, Lord, with all our heart. From the rising of the sun to the place of its setting, the name of the Lord is to be praised. Maybe you're listening and you are exhausted from trying to hold something together by sheer will. The marriage, the business, the family. Holy Spirit, we pray you meet them right where their need is. Take the weight off their heart. Let them fix their face back towards you. Fix your eyes on Jesus, the author and perfecter of your faith. Let them speak the words of, I trust in the Lord with all my heart. I lean not on my own understanding and all my ways. I acknowledge you, God. And you make our paths straight. So that's a prayer for someone who's just got too much going on of problems. Take the weight off that one, Jesus, as we pray in the name of Jesus. All right, Zach Williams, Jonathan McReynolds, sits on the way on The Watch.
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0: Victoria 91.5, it's Woodlands Worship. Hey, good morning. Did you know, what if courage is not the absence of fear at all? What if it's doing the thing while the fear is still talking? That would change what you are waiting on. So listen, stop waiting for the nervous feeling to leave you before you leave. Or before you move. It may not leave, okay? God did not tell people to be strong because the situation was easy. He told them to be strong because he was going with them. And that is what makes the difference, not getting your nerves up. Courage is a decision you make up in your stomach, not a mood you wake up in. Make the decision tonight and let that feeling catch up later. Courage. 1 Chronicles 28:20, be strong and courageous and do the work. Do not be afraid, for the Lord God is with you.
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The wicked flee when no one pursues, but the righteous are bold as a lion. 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

0: Victoria 91.5, it's Anna Golden with Daily Bread. Hey, good morning. Question, what is the lie that gets loud at 1:30 in the morning? Oh, think about it. For a lot of people, it's this one. God accepts you on the days you get it right. And it always shows up when you are too tired to argue with it. So, let me put that down for you. Grace was never a reward for a good week, okay? It is a gift. And gifts do not get earned after the fact. You did not talk God into loving you, and you cannot talk Him out of it. So rest in that tonight instead of reviewing your record. The record was already dealt with at the cross. So stop reading a file God already closed. You know, it says in the Word that if we confess our sins, He is faithful and just to forgive us our sins and cleanse us from all unrighteousness. Or Ephesians 2, verse 8, for it is by grace you have been saved through faith.
1: 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Rend your heart and not your garments. Return to the Lord your God, for He is gracious and compassionate, slow to anger and abounding in love. 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

0: Victoria 91.5. Oh, it's Meredith Andrews. Hey, good morning. Making our way to 2 o'clock. Time for story time on the watch. It is a night in the town called Ophrah. A young man named Gideon is hiding in a wine press, threshing wheat where the enemy will not spot him. He is scared, and he's doing it anyway. An angel of the Lord sits down under the oak nearby and says something that does not match anything Gideon sees in himself. The Lord is with you, mighty warrior. Gideon argues, my clan is the weakest. I am the least in my family. He has a whole list ready because he's been telling himself that list for years. But God gives him a job that same night. Tear down your father's altar to Baal. Build one to the Lord instead. And Gideon does it. He takes 10 servants and he does the whole thing after dark because he's too afraid to do it in daylight. The word says that plainly. He was afraid, so he did it at night. God still counted it as obedience. He did not ask him to be brave about it first. Trembling obedience is still obedience. Story time on the watch on the Word of God.
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hope fill you with all joy and peace in believing, so that by the power of the Holy Spirit, you may abound in hope. 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

0: Listening to The Watch. Teresa, it's such an honor to be with you. Joshua 1, verse 9, lead into prayer time. Haven't I commanded you? Be strong and courageous. Do not be afraid, for the Lord your God will be with you wherever you go. Wow. So, Father, we thank you for this word to Joshua, a word to us. We praise you. Because every place we go, we have your presence to help us. Every room we walk into, you're already there. You're already standing in it. So thank you, Father God. Thou art resplendent, more majestic than the mountains of prey, it says in Psalms. So we praise you, God. Jesus, we thank you. You, for the joy set before you, endured the cross, despising the shame, and you are seated at the right hand of God, our Father. You took joy in obeying your Father. May we take joy in obeying you. Thank you, Jesus. Thank you for being our protection, Jesus. Thank you for going wherever we are sent. We worship you with our heart, our words, everything that's in us. We worship you, Jesus. Maybe you're listening and you're starting something new this week and feeling completely out of place. The new job, the new city, the new season nobody prepared you for. So we pray the Holy Spirit to comfort you, to give you joy in that new job, new city, to give you joy in the season that you're in. Stand steady with that heart, Lord. Thank you, Jesus. Yeah. If you're walking into unfamiliar ground, we lift you up. As we pray in the name of Jesus. All right, back to the music. It is the sound of revival on The Watch.
1: 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My help comes from the Lord, the maker of heaven and earth.
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Victoria 91.5, it's Kane. Hey, good morning. It's story time on The Watch. It is the middle of the night in Jerusalem. A man named Nehemiah gets up while everyone else is asleep. He tells no one what God has put in his heart. He takes a few men and one animal and he rides out along the ruined walls in the dark. He goes past the valley gate, past the dung gate, past the fountain gate where the rubble is so bad the animals cannot get through. So he goes on foot, alone, climbing over the broken places in the dark, looking at the damage nobody wanted to look at. He does not flinch from any of it. He needs to know the real size of the ruin before he opens his mouth about rebuilding it. And then he goes back in before anyone knows he was gone. And when he finally speaks to the people, he's not guessing. He has walked every foot of it. Sometimes God has you up at night to show you the real size.

0: Is it what he's asking you to rebuild? He's not being cruel with the details. He's getting you ready. Nehemiah 2, verse 20, the God of heaven will give us success. Story time from The Watch.
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Victoria 91.5, that's Rachel Morley. Hey, good morning. Let's talk about science, faith, and the mind, shall we? So what happens in your brain when you finally say the thing out loud? Researchers and neuroscience have studied this closely. The finding is well supported across many studies. Naming an emotion out loud or in writing tends to lower the intensity of it. Research calls this effect labeling. Brain imaging work suggests that when your people

0: label a feeling accurately, activity in the brain's threat center goes down and activity in the thinking regions go up. Thinking. So I want to be careful here. The brain image details are still being refined by researchers, so I will not overstate the mechanism. But the behavioral findings holds up well. Naming the thing helps. Vague dread stays big. Name fear gets smaller. The word you've been avoiding is usually the one that shrinks it. Which is interesting because the word has always invited honest words. The prayers in the Bible are not polite. People said exactly what they felt out loud to God. That was not a lack of reverence. That was how they got free of it. God has never once asked anyone to clean up their words before bringing them to Him. So listen, tonight, do not just lie there feeling it. Name it. Write it down. And offer it to God. Say to God the actual word for what is still on your chest. That is prayer, and it's also a good for your mind.
1: I will pour out my spirit on all people. Your sons and daughters will prophesy. Your old men will dream dreams. Your young men will see visions. Even on my servants, both men and women, I will pour out my spirit. Victory 91.5 and Victory.radio. 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

Victoria 91.5, it's Abby Gamboa. Hey, good morning. We're making our way to 3 o'clock. Let's talk about your identity in Christ. So, when someone asks you who you are, how long before you name your job? We get introduced that way so often we start to believe it is our name. Titles change and something underneath them has to hold. So hear who you actually are. In Christ, you're not a slightly improved version of the old one. The old is gone. God does not see

0: the person you were at your worst and politely looks past it? No, he sees someone brand new, made that way by him. And that is the only version he deals with. You did not build that identity, so nothing you do tomorrow can take it apart. It was given, and he does not take back gifts. 2 Corinthians 5:17, if anyone is in Christ, the new creation has come.
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among the gods is like you, Lord? Who is like you? Majestic in holiness, awesome in glory, working wonders. You stretch out your right hand and the earth swallows your enemies. Victory 91.5, the sound of revival.

0: Victor in 91.5, Brian and Katie Torwalt with My Refuge. Hey, good morning. Listening to The Watch You Are, and we are headed into this 3 o'clock hour. Thanks for listening. We open up each hour with prayer. Leading in with Hosea 6, verse 3, let us acknowledge the Lord. Let us press on to acknowledge him. And surely as the sun rises, he will appear. Father, we praise you. Thank you, God, that you are so reliable. The sunrise is not like a hopeful guess, and neither are you. From the rising of the sun to the place of its setting, we will praise the name of the Lord. As you show up, the same certainty, oh, dear God, thank you every single time. Jesus, we thank you for your obedience. You went to the cross obediently, willingly, and you stayed to the point of death, and you did not waver. But you're alive now. Thank you, Jesus. Jesus, you are dependable. Thank you, Jesus. You're constant. You are the one who comes when he says he is coming. It's like your word is a sure thing, Lord. Thank you. We worship you this hour. Maybe you're listening and you have been waiting a long time and starting to doubt whether God is going to move. Maybe you've prayed the same thing for years. Holy Spirit, be with this heart. Hold them steady. Comfort them. Revive their hearts, Lord. It's a tough feeling to feel like you've been praying for the same things for years, God. Thank you for answering. We pray in the name of Jesus. All right, let's get you back to some music. Wren Collective and Vow Worship lined up next on The Watch.
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0: Victoria 91.5. It's Hillsong Worship with Only Jesus. So is restoration the same thing as replacement? It is not. And the difference matters more than you think when you are the thing that got broken. So do not brace for God to erase who you have been. He restores, which means he takes the actual thing that got damaged and makes it strong again. He's not embarrassed by the repair work, and what he rebuilds tends to hold better than what never broke. Look at what he did with Peter after the worst night of that man's life. He did not hand him a new life. He handed him back his own. 1 Peter 5, verse 10, the God of all grace will himself restore you and make you strong, firm, and steadfast.
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Not a single sparrow can fall to the ground without your father knowing it. And the very hairs on your head are all numbered. So don't be afraid. You are more valuable to God than a whole flock of sparrows. 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

0: Victor at 91.5 CC Winans. Hey, good morning. You're listening to The Watch, and it's time for story time. It is the night before Peter is supposed to go on trial. He's in a cell with two chains on him, sleeping between two soldiers. Guards are standing at the door, and he is asleep. That is the detail worth sitting with. The man is asleep. Light fills the cell. An angel has to hit him on the side to wake him up. Quick, get up. The chains fell off his wrists. Put on your clothes and your sandals. Wrap your cloak around you and follow me. There is no rush in the instructions, which is strange for a jailbreak. Peter does it, but he thinks he's dreaming. They walk past the first guard, past the second. The iron gate to the city opens by itself. They go one block down the street, and then the angel is gone. And Peter is standing there in the night's air, awake. Meanwhile, the church is across town praying for exactly this. When he knocks on the door, they do not believe it's him. They were praying for the very thing standing outside in the dark. A story from The Watch.
1: Lord, I have heard of your fame. I stand in awe of your deeds. O Lord, renew them in our day. In our time, make them known. In wrath, remember mercy. Victory 91.5 and Victory.radio. 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

Victoria 91.5, John Long. Hey, good morning. We're making our way to 4 o'clock. So glad you're listening to The Watch. Hey, does anybody just say the plain thing anymore? Somebody needs to hear one at this hour, one at a quarter to four in the morning. It's going to be okay. So let me tell you why that is not just a nice thing to say. God is working every piece of this together, including the parts you would never have chosen. That does not mean everything that happened was good. It means God is good. And nothing gets wasted in His hands. And you are going to look back on this stretch and see it. You're too close to it right now to make the call. Give Him the year.

0: he needs to show you. Romans 8:28, in all things God works for the good of those who love him.
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Jesus shared in their humanity so that by his death he might destroy him who holds the power of death, that is the devil, and free those who all their lives were held in slavery by their fear of death. 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

0: Victory 91.5 Passion, getting help from Carrie Jobe. Hey, good morning. Into this 4 o'clock hour, you're listening to The Watch. I'm Teresa. So glad you're with us. We open up every hour, you know, with prayer. Let's lead in with Psalm 121, verses 3 and 4. He will not let your foot slip. He who watches over you will not slumber. Indeed, who watches over Israel will neither slumber nor sleep. Father, we come before you. We praise you and thank you. It's like you are awake, evening, morning, and noon. So we will bless the Lord from the rising of the sun to the place of its setting. Thank you, Father. You've been awake this entire night, and you are watching. Nothing slipped past you while we slept, and nothing will slip past you while we are not. Thank you, Father. Evening, morning, and noon, you are faithful. Jesus, thank you for your obedience to the point of death on a cross. And by that obedience, you brought us home. For the joy set before you, joy in obeying your Father, you endured the cross, despising the shame, and you are seated at the right hand of God the Father. So, Jesus, thank you for being our keeper. You're the one who never once nodded off on duty. We worship you with words this hour to say thank you, Jesus. Praise you, Holy Spirit. Maybe you are the parent lying awake, worried about a grown child you cannot fix. The one who's done everything they knew to do. We pray, Holy Spirit, you first give them peace. Give them hope. Let them know you hear every single prayer for that child. Thank you, Father. We bless you. We praise you as we pray in the name of Jesus. All right, we continue on. It's the sound of revival on The Watch.
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Victoria 91.5. You gotta love that. Lloyd Nix, good morning. So glad you're listening. What if purpose is not something you go find? What if it was already assigned and is sitting there waiting for you to walk in it? That is a different search entirely. So stop searching for it as if God hid it from you. He prepared the work in advance. That means the thing you are meant to do is not a mystery. It's not a mystery he's keeping to himself. Start doing the good in front of you today, friend, and watch how quickly the bigger picture starts showing up. Purpose usually reveals itself while you are already moving.

0: It rarely shows up while you are sitting, still waiting for a sign. I love this saying, imperfect action is better than no action. And or this, Ephesians 2, verse 10, we are God's handiwork, created in Christ Jesus to do good works.
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If we walk in the light as he is in the light, we have fellowship with one another. 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

0: 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No, it's Elevation Worship. Hey, good morning. Story time from the Bible on the watch. It is night in the desert. God brings an old man outside his tent and tells him to look up. Abraham is childless. He's past the age for this. He's already told God the plan is not working and that a servant is going to inherit everything he owns. God does not argue with him. God does not correct his math or scold him for saying it. God takes him outside and says, "Look at the sky. Count the stars if you can. So shall your offering be." There's no baby. There's no timeline. There's no evidence anywhere on the ground. There's just an old man standing in the cold desert night with his head back, looking at more stars than anyone can count, and a promise from God. And Abraham believed him, right there, with nothing in his hands but the sky. It would be 25 more years before he held the proof. That's a story in the Word.
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0: Victory 91.5. It's Tiffany Hudson. Hey, good morning. We're making our way to 5 o'clock on your Tuesday. So glad you're listening to The Watch. Have you noticed your memory is not neutral? It keeps the hard things easily. It lets the rescue slip away without a fight. So do the work of remembering on purpose. Go back and count what God has already brought you through. The wilderness seasons were not empty of Him. They were where He proved Himself to you. What He did before is the best evidence you have for what He will do next. So maybe start a list of thankfulness tonight if you do not have one. You're going to need it on a night when you cannot feel a thing. Remember how the Lord your God led you all the way in the wilderness, Deuteronomy 8, verse 2. So you remember, write it down, and give thanks by faith to God.
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Oh God, you are my God. I earnestly search for you. My soul thirsts for you. My whole body longs for you in this parched and weary land where there is no water. I have seen you in your sanctuary and gazed upon your power and glory. 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

91.5. It's Micah Christopher with White Knuckles. Hey, good morning, rise and shine into this 5 o'clock hour on your Tuesday. 1 hour left to the watch. I'm Teresa. Just such an honor to be with you. We open up prayer time with Isaiah 60, verse 1. Arise, shine, for your light has come, and the glory of the Lord rises upon you. Oh, Father, we come humbly into your presence and thank you that you bring light. The darkness is as light to you. Pretty amazing. Thank you, God, that you win the battles in the night. We can rise and shine for this next day. This is the day the Lord has made. We will rejoice and be glad in it. Thank you, Jesus, for your obedience to the cross. For the joy set before you, you endured the cross, despising the shame, and you are seated at the right hand of God, the Father. Joy to the point of death, joy to enduring death and its shame, the joy to obey your Father. May we carry that same joy, the same light. Jesus, we acknowledge you are the light. You are our morning. You are the one whose glory rises on ordinary people in ordinary houses. We worship you at the edge of this day. Thank you, Holy Spirit. Maybe someone is listening. They just don't want to get up. They're dreading this Tuesday for a reason. They've not told anyone else, but Father, we thank you. Holy Spirit, come and raise them up, Lord. Lift that one. Get them into the day by

0: with them. Let them know that you are there. You're Holy Spirit, you're their comfort, their guide. Thank you, Father, that you answer. We believe and therefore we speak and pray in the name of Jesus. All right, we continue on. The Sound of Revival on the Watch.
1: The Lord will keep you from all harm. He will watch over your life. 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

Victory 91.5. Ah, it's such a beautiful song. Bethany Thompson. Hey, good morning. You know, the pressure you feel about your calling is pressure God never handed you. Somewhere along the way, you started believing the whole weight of it rests on your ability to pull it off. That if you fumble, the plan falls apart. Paul closed a whole letter with one sentence that lifts that weight. The one who calls you is faithful. So put the pressure down this morning. It is God who works in you to will and to act in order to fulfill His good purpose. Lay it down and walk in the pressure, in the presence of Jesus. You can do it today.

Let us acknowledge the Lord. Let us press on to acknowledge Him. As surely as the sun rises, He will appear. He will come to us like the winter rains, like the spring rains that water the earth. Victory 91.5 and Victory.radio, the sound of revival.

0: Victoria 91.5. You gotta love that. It's David Leonard. Hey, good morning. So glad you're in this. Made it to the 5 o'clock hour. Out, rise and shine. Yeah? Okay. Hey, does faith mean you feel certainty? Can I ask that? Does faith mean you feel certain? It does not. It is confidence in a person and not confidence in an outcome you have already pictured. So walk into it today with that instead. It's like you do not have to know how it turns out. You just have to know who is holding it. Faith moves forward before the proof shows up, and that is the whole reason it's called faith in Jesus. So take the next step into it, the day, even if you cannot see the one after it. That's not recklessness. That is how everyone in heaven got their name on the list. Faith is confidence in what we hope for and assurance about what we do not see.
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0: 91.5, Evelyn Cormier, Leaning on Jesus. Well, hey, good morning. We're making our way to 6 o'clock with this prayer that you'd walk into Tuesday knowing you were watched over the whole time. Walk into this Tuesday knowing the God who was awake with you is not tired now. Walk into this Tuesday knowing that what you asked him for in the dark was heard in the dark. All right, Ray Haynes joins you at the top of the hour. I'll talk to you tomorrow. You make it a great Tuesday.
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He has showed you, old man, what is good. And what does the Lord require of you? To act justly, to love mercy, and to walk humbly with your God. 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

0: What a great song to wake up to by Chase & Co. Chase & Company with I've Got Jesus. And you've got Jesus waking up. I've got Jesus waking up. We've all got Jesus waking up here together. Tuesday, August the 18th. I'm Donna filling in for Ray. And Ray is going to be filling in for, I think, Corey maybe this evening. Please keep Corey in your prayers. She's just still under the weather, so we're kind of shifting things around again here because that's what we do at Victory 91.5. We've all got each other's backs to make it work when this happens. So I'll be with you for the rest of this week, just so you know. And before we go to God in prayer together, I don't know if you are tired. I was tired this morning, but then again, my alarm rang very dark and early. But sometimes not only does our body feel like it's still half asleep, but sometimes the spirit inside of us can feel like it's half asleep. You know, like you're up and maybe you've even got your coffee in hand and you're just kind of going through the motions, but something on the inside hasn't exactly caught up yet. And this morning, it's not just about getting out of bed, but it's also trying to tap into that deeper place within inside of us to stir our hearts and to clear out the heaviness. Just to know that the Spirit is alive within us to help us get through this morning, this afternoon, today, all day, every day. And we're here to walk with Him in it. So let's pray together as we wake up that God will stir our hearts and also spiritually wake us up at the same time. Heavenly Father, good morning, God. Today, a lot of us are waking up around right now and getting our day started, and we don't just want to have our body be woken up. Father, we're coming to you because we want our spirit to be woken up as well. Father, I pray that you will shake off anything dull or distracting or whatever might be weighing us down from the inside out. Please fill us all with fresh awareness of you and your presence and your strength and your spiritual energy and your peace and just purpose for our lives, and not just an overall purpose, but purpose just for every single day right now. We don't want to just sleepwalk through this morning, but be fully alive to what you are doing in us and all around us. So help us to be aware of that, God. If you will just waken our hearts and let us feel you close to each and every one of us in every moment. And we faithfully pray in the name of Jesus. Amen.
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0: What a fantastic group. I love the Afters. And yes, that is the name of that group, the Afters. Eve of a Miracle. Hey, y'all, I'm Donna Rodriguez. I hope you are on the eve of your miracle. Good morning, my friends. It is Tuesday, August 18th. We are already coming into the second half of this month. All the kiddos are back in school and you know, everybody's just kind of back into that routine again, right? And waking up. We were just talking a few minutes ago about waking up with energy. Do you have that this morning? Or are you kind of dragging this morning? Which side of that coin are you on? Hey, y'all, it's Donna filling in for Ray this week again. And I know that waking up with energy as a person of faith, it sometimes can be like a negotiation, right? So, for example, like your alarm goes off, your eyes are barely open, and your first thought is, oh, I just need 5 more minutes. Lord, if you'll just give me 5 more minutes, I will be a better person this morning. But, you know, instead of dragging yourself out of bed like it's a punishment, we can treat it like we've just been personally invited. Like you have an invitation in hand. You've got an evite sitting in your email inviting you into a brand new day with God. Would you want that? Imagine that, an invitation. You open it up and said, hey, as soon as you wake up today, God's waiting for you. Would you like to join him? Like, you're alive. Hello, we've got things to do together. Let's go. Because sometimes I imagine God like nudging us awake like a parent trying to get a kid up for something exciting. Like, let's go. Come on. You don't even know what I've got planned for you today. And yet here we are in our humanness, and we're under the covers like, oh, but respectfully, I would like to decline. I just want to stay in bed. But that's not what it's about. It's about waking up, knowing that you're already connected to the God of the universe, the God that created the world. Energy doesn't have to come from feeling ready. Sometimes it comes from choosing to be ready. So getting out of bed this morning, getting our day started, that's already a victory. But then to choose to give God this day and to walk with him, that's the bonus. That's the sweet spot. That's the good stuff. So we don't have to jump out of bed like a superhero. Just roll out of bed with faith and just that spiritual confidence that God is already there extending his hand to you to get you going here this morning on Tuesday.
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0: Ah, that is such an awesome song to get you kickstarted here on Tuesday morning. Hey, y'all, it's Donna Rodriguez filling in for Ray again this week. So you'll be waking up with me and getting your day started on your way to work or maybe getting those kids off to school. And have you heard yet about our new super exciting, and I'm so excited to talk about it, our new Student of the Week and Student of the Month contest giveaway. Oh, my goodness, this is some really cool stuff we got going on right now. We haven't done a contest giveaway in a long time, so I am excited to kickstart this one with you. Are you a parent? Are you a mom? Are you a dad? Are you a legal guardian? Well, if you are, you can go and nominate your kid for Student of the Week or Student of the Month at our website, which is victory.radio. And all the rules right there and information are right there on the website as well. When you scroll down after clicking that great big picture that you can't miss, that says Student of the Week. Now, listen, usually your first thing that you're going to think of is Student of the Week or Student of the Month. It's going to be, you know, did they get good grades? Did they accomplish something at school? Well, yes, that's included, but it's so much more than that. It's so much more deep than that, too, because it's not just school-related. It can also be, what is the heart of your child, your son, your daughter? Have they done something at home? Have they done something at church or in the community? Have they expressed or shown or exemplified wisdom, integrity, kindness, compassion? Have they done something kind for somebody else? Is there a specific situation that they are involved in? I don't know. You tell me. It can be anything and everything under the sun. Just you have this opportunity to brag on your kid and just tell us why they are special. And we want to celebrate your children. We want to bless your children. And these are children, if you are eligible for this contest, it is K through 12. So if you've got an elementary school kid, we want to hear about them. If you've got a middle schooler, if you've got a high schooler, we want to know what they're involved in that just brings the light out of them. Because we want their light to shine. We want other people to know them. Like I said, we want to celebrate them. So, yes, this is a giveaway. Again, everything's at victory.radio. You will answer three questions about your son or your daughter. Three questions. And then it goes into our system, and there's a whole judging panel and judging system that's going to choose one student every single week throughout this entire school year. So don't wait any longer. Don't put it off. 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

0: That is a beautiful worship song right there by Chapel Worship Collective. You're listening to Victory 91.5. Good morning. It's Donna in for Ray this week. And, you know, I was talking to somebody this past weekend, I think it was Saturday, about just giving yourself some grace. We hear that a lot, but what does that really mean? Give yourself some grace. Maybe somebody needs to hear that right now because you are your own toughest critic. But you can choose to be your most gentle ally. You see, giving yourself grace doesn't mean ignoring your mistakes or just, you know, pretending that everything is fine. It just means you stop treating yourself like a problem and start seeing yourself as somebody that God is still working on. We are all still a work in progress, and that's a good thing. It's okay. You know, we're so quick to extend grace to other people. We'll be like, it's okay. You're trying. You'll get there. You can do it. But when it comes to ourselves, it can be a totally different story. We replay certain moments over and over in our head. We overanalyze every little thing, and we carry the stress or the weight of something about ourselves way longer than we need to. But then here is grace. Grace says you are allowed to be a work in progress. You are allowed to be in the process. And it just reminds us that growth, it doesn't happen all at once magically, right? It also reminds us that one bad choice, one bad moment of your life, one thing that you're not proud of, it doesn't have to define you, and it certainly doesn't define your future. God isn't standing over you with his, you know, fists on his hip, frustrated at you, pointing a finger at you. That's not the God of love that we serve. God is walking with you and teaching us and shaping us and loving us exactly how we are. As screwed up mess as we are, he still loves us so much, unconditionally. Nothing can change that. So maybe for you, my friend, this morning, loosen your grip a little bit. Give yourself some grace. Let go. And let God. All right, let me also share with you before we jump back into some great songs that the law firm of Bank Stubbs & McFarland is a proud sponsor of Victory 91.5. 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They believe in the power of God and power of prayer. There's more information at bsmfirm.com.
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Through Jesus, let us continually offer to God a sacrifice of praise, the fruit of lips that boldly profess His name, the sound of revival. 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

Amen. That was Mercy Me, the one and only Mercy Me. Love that band. Hey, y'all, I'm Donna Rodriguez. Good morning. Here filling in for Ray this whole week. And Mercy Me, I got my tickets a couple weeks ago to their big, big concert that's coming here to Atlanta in October. In fact, we've got multiple October concerts that are happening that are very exciting, and that is one of them. So I will be there at Mercy Me, and if you want tickets to wherever you go get tickets, go get tickets, and then hey, maybe we can bump into each other while we're there. Let's slow things down here for a quick second though, because it's our prayer time as we are kicking off this 7 o'clock hour, and I always like to have, you know, a certain something on our hearts as we

go to God in prayer. And I think it's wild how loud the world can get about what is supposed to matter in our lives. Success is supposed to matter to you. Your image, how you look, it's supposed to matter. Approval.

0: going, no, I want you to go in a different direction. That's not why I came. And following Jesus doesn't always line up with what's popular in culture. Is that true or not, right? And we certainly know that it's not always easy. But sometimes it means choosing integrity when there are shortcuts everywhere and when little white lies would just be so much easier. And we live in a world where there's people that are harsh and they criticize and they judge. And having faith right now, it might feels like it's hard. It can feel like walking upstream. And I get it. I know. I'm human. I'm there right there with you too. Yeah, it can be hard. And yet there's peace knowing that you're walking with purpose. That's the difference. And at the end of the day, the question shouldn't be, what is everybody else doing? Our question in our own heart of hearts should be, am I walking with Jesus? Am I walking upstream? Because that is what defines the purpose of your life and brings more comfort, more peace, more strength, more joy than anything else that culture could try to shove down your throat. So let's go to God in prayer right now, just helping us to realize and embrace the fact that walking with Jesus is such a different walk. It's such a more beautiful walk. And let's truly put our faith into that. Heavenly Father, God, we are coming to you right now this morning here on Tuesday, and just want to say thank you first and foremost. Thank you for the gift of another day. Thank you that we get to wake up and walk with Jesus again today. And even if it's hard to go against the flow, Father, will you just continue to hold our hand and lead us through the crowds, upstream, giving us the courage, even when the world feels loud or confusing. God, that you'll strengthen our hearts to choose Jesus over the approval of just other people and to choose faith over fear. We're turning to you right now, our rock, to ask that you will help keep us grounded in you. No matter what voices are coming at us, just lead our steps and just continue to shine that light and to shine that lamp, Lord, with every single step that we need to take moving forward from this day on. Remind us, Lord, in our own spirit, in our own heart of hearts, that walking with Jesus is always worth it, no matter what. And it's in his name that we pray. Amen. Everyone these days seems to be modernizing their home with new appliances. 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Bob Bailey's wants to encourage you with 1 Peter 2, verse 9. But you are a chosen people, a royal priesthood, a holy nation, a people for God's own possession, so that you may proclaim the excellencies of him who has called you out of darkness and into his marvelous light.
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0: Love it, love it, love it. That is Phil Wickham right here with us on Victory 91.5 with Everyday Hallelujah. And I love Hallelujah Fridays. I'm Donna Rodriguez here with you. And that's the day that I get to talk to you. And, you know, yes, we celebrate it here at Victory on Fridays. But like this song says, every day is a Hallelujah day. And I don't know if you need to smile this morning, but there are definitely moments in the Bible that can make you smile. Like right there on your face, teeth and everything, smile as you read certain stories. And, you know, maybe even stories that make you laugh a little bit or make you chuckle. And I think one of the very, you know, popular stories that's just funny is one of my favorites is Balaam. People say Balaam, Balaam, I don't know which is the proper way to pronounce it. B-A-L-A-A-M. I say Balaam. And it's when he's talking to his donkey. And because, yeah, his donkey starts talking back at him like in actual human words, language. And you can find this story in the book of Numbers in the Old Testament. So here's the gist of what's happening. Balaam is a prophet who's trying to do something that God actually told him not to do, specifically not to do. And he's on his way and his donkey sees an angel blocking the little road and refuses to move. And Balaam gets frustrated. He gets frustrated and he starts beating the donkey. It says so right here in scripture. And then the twist, which is both hilarious and humbling at the same time, is that the donkey actually talks back. God allows the donkey for a moment to speak. And the donkey says, "What have I done to you that you have struck me these three times?" Yep, a donkey speaking. And then Balaam, the supposedly wise prophet, ends up arguing back and forth with a donkey. And then, like, God opens Balaam's eyes and he finally gets to see the angel too. And, well, the donkey basically saves his life when you continue with the story. And it's just funny because it's so absurd. Right? A talking donkey calling out a prophet, seeing an angel. And yet, in the midst of all of that, there's a serious lesson to be learned in this story about humility and obedience and basically paying attention to the signs of God. Are you paying attention? Are your eyes open? Are you just out there doing what you want to do? Don't ignore God trying to talk to you. Don't ignore the signs of God. Don't ignore those winks, those nudges, or those flat-out obvious moments when you know it's God. And yet we're so stubborn, we still try to do our own thing. But God sees it all. He allowed a donkey to talk. What do you think? What lengths do you think he would go to get your attention when you are astray? If you're interested in this story, it's Numbers chapter 22. Check it out.
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Victory 91.5. That was Tasha Cobb's Leonard. Dove's Eyes was the name of that song. I got chills, don't you? Whew. Are you driving to work? Where are you right now as you are listening to Victory 91.5? Are you getting those kids off to school? My mom just texted me a few minutes ago, and she just dropped off my little man. He is 10 years old today, and tomorrow he's 11 years old. His birthday is tomorrow, so we have so many things planned for him this week, this upcoming weekend, and even the weekend after that. There's a lot of birthday festivities going on, so we are excited for my little Ozzy. But I want to share a story with you really quick about somebody else, a gentleman. So check this out. He didn't come back all at once. No big moment. No dramatic speech, just a quiet Tuesday.

0: and he sat in his car longer than usual after work with the engine still off, staring at nothing. Life wasn't exactly falling apart, but it wasn't right either. Somewhere in the middle, somewhere along the way, he drifted. And not on purpose, gradually, slowly, over time, one missed prayer turned into months of no prayer. One little compromise, giving in to a temptation, turned into a habit. And just over time, he barely recognized the person that he had become in his adult life. And he sighed this one random Tuesday in his car, and underneath his breath, he said, "God, I don't even know how to come back." And that was it. No thunder, no voice coming down from the sky, but something definitely shifted. The next morning, he tried again. Just a simple, awkward prayer. And later that day, he was in a situation where he could have snapped at somebody, but he chose to calm down and he chose to be patient in the moment. That night, he dusted off a Bible that he hadn't opened in ages. Just all these little small things, almost unnoticeable things, but day by day, step by step, something inside of him started to come back to life. Not instantly, not perfectly, but it was genuine. And weeks later, he caught himself smiling for no reason while he was out driving. Not because his soul was just fixed, but because he was feeling Jesus again for the first time in a long time. And it hit him. He didn't need to find his way back all that time. He just needed to turn around. Because the whole time, Jesus was right there. Jesus never left. He was right there by his side the whole time. He just needed to turn around. Maybe that's you this morning, my friend. Maybe that's you or somebody that you know who's drifted, not even on purpose. It's just kind of happened over time. And even though you feel distant, God is still right there. Jesus is right by your side. 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

0: That is Jason Gray right here on Victory 91.5. I will rise again. Hey, y'all, I'm Donna, and I had to rise early, dark and early this morning to be here to cover for Ray, which I'll be doing again all this week. So you got me here again this week for your mornings as you're going to work or you're going to school. But, you know, we talk a lot about the podcasts that you can go and check out at our website, which is victory.radio. And one of them is Focus on the Family. And Focus on the Family is a Christian nonprofit dedicated to helping families thrive in Christ. They believe every family's greatest need is a saving relationship with Jesus. And in one of the podcasts that I was listening to this past weekend, it was called One Truth That Sticks. And it was talking about the most effective lessons, especially for our kids and our grandkids, are short, simple, and lived out lessons. And they just teach one very clear truth at a time. It's usually something very real, but then they leave it there. They don't go into all this detail. They don't unfold it into all these different layers. For a child, especially, you know, simple, quick, easy, but it sticks. Right. And then they had this example in the podcast about dropping your phone, like a child or a kid, even a teenager drops a phone and cracks the screen. Well, obviously that was an accident. They're not going to do that on purpose. So instead of some long, big lecture about responsibility and being careful or whatever, a parent or a grandparent could say instead, well, you know, that's kind of like trust, isn't it? Once it's broken, it's harder to see clearly. Boom. That's it. That's the lesson. There can be a lesson tied to so many different things, short, memorable lessons that stick. And adults can remember things like that too. They remember moments, not speeches. And God often teaches through simple, visual things, just like Jesus did. And I don't know about you, but I'm a visual person. You can sit there and explain something to me all day long, but until I see it with my own eyes or do it with my own hands, it's not going to stick. And that's what Focus on the Family was talking about in this particular podcast episode. And that's just something that I wanted to share with you because we can get so much from these different podcasts in different ways. So if you are somebody that likes to listen to podcasts of all kinds, you got to go and check out the ones that we've got available for you at our website. Again, victory.radio. And maybe, you know, with that on our heart, you can ask, what is one simple moment today? Keep your eyes open, pay attention, stay alert, stay aware, because God might be trying to teach you a little lesson from something small. Just because it's small and short doesn't mean that it's not deeply meaningful. That's my encouragement for you. Also, let me share with you, sidebar, that providing nutritious food for our families is the passion of Bread Becker's, a Victory 91.5 morning show partner. And since 1992, Sue Becker and the crew over there in Woodstock have been educating people all about the health benefits of freshly milled whole grains. They offer nutritional education and appliances and cookware and even bulk foods. And you can get more information at breadbeckers.com.
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Victory 91.5. That is Eli Gable with Fool's Gold. That's a great song. We're going to slow things down right now because we are kicking off 8 o'clock and it's our prayer time together. We do this every single hour, 24/7. Doesn't matter if it's 8 o'clock in the morning, 8 o'clock at night, 4 a.m.

every single hour, there's prayer. And I don't know how you woke up this morning, what mood you woke up in, or what was on your heart or in your mind, but maybe you woke up with good intentions, like most of us do. Today, I'm going to

0: minutes later, you're already being pulled in five different directions with thoughts racing all over the place. Yeah, same. I know. It happens to me too. But here's the thing, though. God usually doesn't overwhelm us with a whole blueprint for the day. It's more like these little nudges that we talk about. You know, that quiet thought that comes in, that could be God. Or that small little voice that says, hey, send that text, check on that person. Maybe that's the Spirit moving you to do that. Or anytime you feel a need to just slow down, that could also be God. Because it's so easy just to rush and brush past the day. We do that. That's our human nature. But what if we just paid attention to that small, quiet thing inside of our heart that wants us to slow down here and there throughout the day and have God brought into that conversation or that situation or that moment? What if staying focused today isn't about doing all the things on your to-do list, but staying focused today is about trying to just pay attention to where God shows up in your day? Food for thought. And let's pray. Heavenly Father, God, thank you for everybody that's listening right now. And thank you for all the hearts that are open, joining in prayer. Father, we're human and you know how easily it can be for us to get distracted some way, shape, or form. One minute we are focused on you and the next minute we're just all over the place. God, we admit that in this moment and we are turning to you in this moment, asking for your divine help to find time today to slow down and just to see and to notice all the little things that you're actually putting in our heart from the inside out. And not just notice them, but actually follow through with what you're whispering to us. And when everything else in this world is competing for our attention, God, let the Holy Spirit just bring us back. Bring us back to what truly matters. Father, we turn to you asking for clarity today, peace, discernment in our hearts, knowing what's coming from you and what's not, and just keeping us focused on all of your words today. We don't need to see the whole plan, the whole blueprint for this entire day, but just to stay in step with you. One conversation at a time, 1 hour at a time, 1 minute at a time. We want this day to be hand in hand with you. Giving it to you now, Lord, in Jesus' name we pray. Amen.
1: You ever sit and think, there's got to be more to church than this? You feel like you're going through the motions. I bet you'd love my church. Restoration Church is amazing. It's the most authentic Christian community my wife and I have ever experienced. Pastor Chuck brings it every single Sunday. It's straight fire. 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It's straight up truth. And the worship is no joke. No trendy, concerty worship experiences, just real, God-honoring, Jesus-exalting worship. 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I bet you'd love my church.

That is John Reddick, and we are waking up here, Victory 91.5, with that song called I Choose You, also featuring Kane on that track, which is why it makes it doubly awesome. Hey, y'all, I'm Donna Rodriguez here with you, hoping you are having an awesome morning. And you know what would make that even better? Is mom, dad, legal guardian, if you would jump on over to victory.radio, that's our website, victory.radio, and nominate your son or daughter for our student of the week and our student of the month. It's a brand new contest giveaway that we are so excited about. We are so pumped up about it because that means that we get to bless your children. We get to celebrate your kids and what's going on in their lives and in their hearts. Now, student of the week, it sounds like it should be like school related, and yes, it absolutely can be, but there's so much more. There's other layers to it as well. We just want to celebrate your son, your daughter, K through 12, if they're in elementary school, if they're in middle school, if they're in high school, and we just want to know about their heart. And you can share that with us when you go to victory.radio and answer three quick questions about your kiddo. Maybe it's something that they've done. Maybe it's something that they've accomplished. Maybe it's something that they have done for a sports team or for their youth group or your church or the communities, your neighborhood, your family, their siblings. I don't know. You tell us. We want to know. And we've got a whole judging system ready and in place. And we're going to start picking one student a week, every week, this entire school year, to be blessed and celebrated. And here's some of the stuff that they are going to receive. When your kid is selected, they not only get to come here in the studio and have a tour of the studio and come down here to our live production studio and be featured all over our social media and given merch and prizes, but also if they get student of the month, they get to choose. Are you ready for this? Drum roll. They get to choose between a brand spanking new laptop computer, a MacBook Neo, or a Nintendo Switch. My son wishes so bad that he could get that Nintendo Switch. I keep having to tell him, I'm sorry, I work here. You're not eligible. And along with the Nintendo Switch, they get Bluetooth earbuds as well, as Kelly is reminding me. She's sitting right here next to me. So again, it's just so much fun. It's awesome. And maybe you live up in the Dawsonville area and you've been driving on 400 North and you just happen to see the billboard that is showcasing Student of the Week up there too. We're super excited to have that. So anyway, all you have to do

0: is jump on our app, jump on our website, victory.radio, and click on Student of the Week. Answer those three questions and go nominate your kid, K through 12, why they're so amazing, why they're so awesome, and why they should be chosen for all this good stuff. All right, go do that now as we play some more great songs coming up. Jordan St. Cyr on the way, Jess Ray on the way, and you're listening to Victory.
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Victory 91.5. Good morning, my friends. It is Tuesday. It is August 18th. I can't believe we're already here mid-month. Tomorrow is my son's birthday, and that's a hard one, right, moms and dads, when your kids are just getting older, and it's like the days are so long, but the years go by so fast. But I'm excited. We got a lot of fun things planned for him. So I wanted to move on before we jump into some more great music and just share with you really quick that, you know, God says no to a lot of things in our life. And I've experienced several of those myself. And when he literally says no, it can be so frustrating in the moment. Because here we are, we're praying, we're believing, we have faith, we know he hears us, but the doors just aren't opening or the answers just aren't coming. And I think that as a human, our human nature first thought is, why? Why, God? Why? Why is this a no? And we don't stop to realize that usually God's no is not rejection. It's protection or redirection. Or God saying, okay, not this, but I've got even something better. It's just not here yet, or it's not happening yet. And sometimes we have to get that perspective in our hearts, right? In our heart of hearts, because being told no is never going to feel good in the moment. And sometimes it can even sting. But I don't know about you, but looking back on my life, I can see the no's that I was frustrated with actually led to something totally different or led to something even better. And now in reflection,

0: situation in perspective, you can look back, you know, in the rearview mirror and you go, oh, I get it now. So, my friends, maybe today, if you are fighting that no from God about something going on in your life, I encourage you, from speaking from experience, to trust that even though we don't see the full picture, God does. And in Isaiah chapter 55, it says, "For my thoughts are not your thoughts, neither are your ways my ways, declares the Lord." So that hits right at the heart of it, I think. And sometimes, again, you got to embrace the fact that a no is either protection or redirection. And when you have that in your heart, it helps you rise above the frustration and you start actually embracing it and getting excited and anticipating what God does have in store coming up next. There's always another chapter. 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

That was a live version of that song called Sound Mind by Red Rocks Worship, and you are listening to Victory 91.5. I'm Donna, and I am in filling in for Ray this week, so please keep Corey in your prayers. She's still under the weather. She's trying to kick it and get back in here, so in the meantime, we've all just kind of got each other's backs and shifting some things around, because that's what we do here at Victory, one big happy family, just all trying to help one another. So I'm here in the mornings, waking up with you this week, and I have

0: this poem that I found. It's a beautiful, beautiful poem. You guys know I love poetry. It's called Found in the Fragments. And I couldn't not share it with you. So I don't know if you like poetry or not, but regardless, this is just a beautiful piece. And I'm going to read it to you right now. It goes like this. I don't know how I ended up here, lost in shadows, tangled in fear. Every step I took, it seems like I fell, caught in the echo of my own private swells. The walls I built have crumbled down, and silence screams in this empty town. I've worn my mask, I've played my part, but the pieces of me have become torn apart. Tears fall like rain I cannot tame, and I whisper your name through the ache and the shame. Jesus, I cry, my voice raw and small. Please meet me here, because I've lost it all. And then a warm, gentle light breaking through the remnants of my night, and the hand reaches out to my trembling soul, mending the fragments, making me once again whole. For you take the broken, the lost, the weak, and in your silence, you begin to speak. A purpose blooms where despair had grown, and hope ignites like I've never known. Now I stand, still fragile, still worn, but in your love, I know I'm reborn. No longer lost in the night's cruel sea, for Jesus has found all the pieces of me. Now I can step into the light of day, the past behind, and now your hand shows the way. With every new breath, with every new stride, I carry new hope, because I choose you as my guide. The end. That one's special for if anybody has ever gone through anything hard, tough, you feel alone, you feel like you've drifted or you've disconnected from God. If you want a copy of that, I'll be happy to send it to you. All you have to do is email me at victory.radio and click on contact us and say, hey, Donna, can you zap me that poem? It's beautiful. I want to share it with my small group or my Bible study or just for yourself. It's called Found in the Fragments. And also really quick, my friends, Victory 91.5 can't fulfill our mission here without the support of you, our listeners, but also our business writers like Bob Bailey's Appliance in Stone Mountain. 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
3: Same faces, same mistakes, same places, promise.

Amen. Holding On to Me by Sam Wesley. I'm Donna Rodriguez. Sam Wesley is going to be in concert with Mercy Me coming here to Atlanta in October. Tickets are already on sale. I know, because I've already gotten some for myself. Oh, thank you so much for listening to Victory. I'm Donna. And it's our prayer time together, kicking off this 9 o'clock hour. But before we do that, let's chat really fast about clarity. Because I don't know about you, but sometimes I struggle with clarity, like discerning God from other voices inside my head or other influences around me. You know, I don't know if you ever had one of those days when you're awake, but spiritually you're still hitting snooze, right? Like we're just going through the motions. We're on

We're in robot mode. But the truth is, you know, God is always active and always moving and definitely trying to get our attention. So when we pray for clarity, it helps us to tune in to what God is trying to show us or to do with us or for us or around us, aligning what we pay attention to with Him, right? Because life is busy, life is loud, life is distracting.

0: Help me to see what I'm missing. What am I missing? What do you want me to hear? What do you want me to see? Ask for clarity. Pray for discernment. Because one moment of spiritual clarity can shift your entire day. One moment of spiritual clarity can shift an entire situation. So depending on the situations in your life, what's going on right now in the here and the now for you, let's pray together and let's pray for spiritual clarity. Heavenly Father, God, thank you so much for not only this day, but this week, for all the people in our lives, Lord, for the roof over our head, the food that we get to eat, our friends, our family, our jobs, our churches, our communities. God, thank you for all of it. Thank you for placing us right where we are. But right where we are, we still, Lord, we need to see through the fog. We need to see through the clouds. We need to see through the outside influences. And Lord, we ask that you will wake us up spiritually today, opening our eyes and ears to what you're doing around us. Each and every one of us praying in this moment. Wherever we have been distracted, will you please refocus us? We're inviting you to do so. Wherever we have become numb, stir our hearts up again. Wake us up spiritually, Father. Help us to recognize your voice, your presence, your nudges, even in the middle of whatever else is going on in our lives. We don't want to just go through this day on autopilot. We want to just be energized and spiritually confident walking with you, hearing what you want us to hear, experiencing what you want us to experience, knowing what you want us to know. So, Father, please divinely give us insight and awareness and a heart that is fully awake and tuned into you. We pray these things right now, powerfully, in the name of Jesus. Amen.
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Hello, hello, hello. Good morning here on Tuesday, August 18th. I'm Donna here with you filling in for Ray this week. And I think it's time for Verse of the Day. We haven't done that yet this morning. Verse of the Day for August 18th is my favorite verse in the whole wide world. It's Proverbs 3, verse 5, where it says, "Trust in the Lord with all of your heart and lean not on your own understanding." Now, we know the verse continues, but the verse of the day, that's all it is. It's just the verse 5. It doesn't go into verse 6. Trust in the Lord with all your heart and lean not on your own understanding. So I think that's a great reminder for everybody, no matter what we're all going through, that we don't have to understand everything God is doing in order for us to trust in Him. Sometimes faith simply means taking the next step, even when you can't see the whole road, knowing that God is working for the good for those who love Him. And I know you guys love Him. So I don't know, I'm going to just throw out some examples that just are top of mind, you know, that things that maybe some of you are going through. Maybe you're waiting for direction with your job or a new job opportunity. Maybe you're facing financial stresses. Maybe you're navigating a difficult relationship or maybe even marriage problems. Maybe you're waiting for medical answers or medical solutions. Maybe you're just having to make a big life decision in some direction right now. Or maybe you're praying for a loved one who you know is struggling and you can't do anything about it, even though you wish you could. So you're praying for them. Maybe you're dealing with a closed door that you didn't expect to happen, or you just don't know what the next season of your life is going to be bringing. Maybe you struggle with not being able to be there for your kids, no matter what age they are, and you have to trust God's intervention and protection over them because you can't be there. I mean, whatever it is, maybe you're starting something new, something unfamiliar is going on, but whatever it is, when you can't make sense of what is happening, that's when to make the decision to trust God in it. You may not see the whole picture, but God does, right? And that's enough reason in itself to keep moving forward in faith. God will reveal these things to you that you're praying for in His time and in His way. And in the meantime, just live each day with faith, saying, "God, I know You've got this. I don't see it yet, but I know You do." And He will honor that faith. Speaking of having faith when you don't have medical answers, like I just mentioned, check it out. Sometimes we feel like we've tried everything for our health and nothing has worked. And we feel dismissed. But the truth is, we haven't tried everything yet. Solving the medical mystery is going to happen at Progressive Medical Center because patients come in feeling exhausted and frustrated without answers. But that's where things can change. Progressive Medical Center helps each person achieve optimal health and wellness by discovering and targeting the root causes of problems, not just medicating symptoms. So for information on how to schedule a consultation,

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1: This is Dr. Don Allen. 35 years ago, God gave us a vision to create a place where people with broken hearts could gather together, where a people who were not a people could gather and become the people of God. I would love to invite you to come experience what we call Real Love Now. We believe in a real God that can really change your life. We believe the way that you love God is by loving others, and we believe that now is the time. 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

Wow. Just wow. What a song. That's called Miracle Story. And you are listening to Victory 91.5. Hey, y'all. It's Donna in for Ray this week. That was Brenly Brown. Also, that's just a great name, Brenly Brown. Hope you're having a great morning here on Tuesday. It is August 18th already. And I want to share with you this quick little story about a young apprentice. And it's called The Waiting Potter. And I don't know if you ever worked with clay before. I think when I was growing up in school, we had art class and everybody was required to have a clay portion of that class. And, you know, you make it and then you make your little cups or you make your present for your mom or your dad. It goes into the kiln and then you get it back. So I think at some point, probably most of us have worked with clay in one way, shape, or form. Haha, no pun intended. But this is The Waiting Potter. And it goes like this. A young apprentice watched a master potter work for months. And every day the potter would sit at the wheel, shaping the clay, pressing, pausing, sometimes even tearing it down and starting all over. And one day the apprentice finally asked, "Why do you keep stopping? Why not just finish it and be done?" And the potter calmly smiled, but didn't look up, and said, "Because if I rush it, it won't hold." And he gently pressed into the clay again and then stopped the wheel completely. And then continued to say, "The pauses matter just as much as the shaping. The clay needs time to settle or it'll collapse when it's tested." So weeks later, the pot was finally finished. It was strong, it was balanced, and it was able to hold the weight without cracking. Just like the potter said. And only then did the apprentice finally understand. See, the takeaway here for us is that patience isn't God delaying our life. It's God strengthening us in the meantime so that we can carry whatever's coming, that we don't crack, we don't break.

0: feels like a pause, just a pause, might actually be the part that keeps you from breaking later. I love that. I thought that was such like a strong point right to my heart. Maybe it was for you too. Well, we've got great music coming up here in just a second. We've got Matt Maher on the way. We've got Joseph O'Brien and one of my favorites, Seth Schleter. Win, win, win. All coming up next right here on Victory 91.5.
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1: 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It's Tuesday morning. I'm Donna Rodriguez, and it is my time to say goodbye because we've got the fabulous Teresa. She is in here, and we're kind of doing that thing again where we've all got each other's backs when something unexpected comes at us. And right now, I'm going to be covering for Ray all this week. Teresa's in here and going to be doing my midday hours. And, you know, we're just keeping Corey in our prayers. She's just trying to kick this bug that she has and get her back on her feet and back in here in studio. And until then, we're all just kind of here for one another, doing what we need to do. So thank you so much for your understanding and your patience and your support and your love. And I'm just so grateful that you allow me to be a part of your morning, dark and early, kicking off at 6 a.m. as you're getting up for work, you're getting up to get those kids off to school and starting your day. So we're just so grateful to be a part of your entire day. Make sure you follow us on Facebook and Instagram, by the way, so that we can stay connected. There's a lot of great things happening with Victory right now. Student of the week, student of the month. We've got some amazing podcasts for you to check out on our website as well. All that can be found at victory.radio. In fact, we're going to keep telling you a little bit more about student of the week, but keep those nominations coming in, y'all. Mom, dad, legal guardians, go to victory.radio and nominate your amazing kid, if they are in elementary school, middle school, high school, K through 12. And we've got this incredible judging system in place that's going to select one kid per week, the amazing kid of the week. And it doesn't have to be just strictly school related. It can be anything related that showcases the heart of your son or your daughter, their personality, their faith. It can be something in the school, or it can be something in the communities or church, their youth group, at home, in your family. You tell us. Go brag on your kid. Why not? Again, victory.radio, because they can win merch. They can win prizes. They can win a tour here into the studio. They might win a brand spanking new Mac laptop, MacBook, Neo, or what is it? Nintendo. There we go. Nintendo Switch. That's the one that my son really wants. Nintendo Switch with earbuds to go along. I mean, it's just really, really exciting. And we want to bless your kids. We want to celebrate them. So all of these things and more, plus the rules, you can find at victory.radio. When you click on the big picture, that says Student of the Week. There we go. All right, Teresa's here. She's going to kick you off at 10 o'clock for your prayer call. But before then, we've got more great music on the way. We've got Torn Wells again coming back up. We've got Whitney Medina coming up next after a word with you from Ron Hutchcraft Ministries. Again, I'll be back tomorrow morning, dark and early. God bless you all. Have a great day.
2: A friend of ours is an avid hunter. In fact, so much that he's been known to skip church occasionally during duck hunting season. He's well known in the church, so the pastor notices when he's not there. And with a twinkle in his eye, our friend explained recently how he is prepared to handle pastoral questions like, "Where were you on Sunday?" He said he's actually named his duck blinds where he hides to hunt the birds. One he has named The Word. He named the other one Prayer. Yeah. So the pastor asks where he was on Sunday. He simply answers, "I was in the Word. I was in prayer." Come on. That's messed up. I'm Ron Hutchcraft, and I want to have a word with you today about knowing the words, knowing the Lord. Obviously, this is a hunter who understands the value of camouflage, as in the value of hiding behind some wonderful spiritual word.

0: words. Yeah. Now, while his words are meant to be more whimsical than deceptive, they illustrate a deeper and more dangerous issue that is rampant among church folks. We know how to use all the right Christian words, and we know how to have the right Christian look. We put it on every time we walk in the church door. But often, it's camouflage that's covering up some issues in our life that aren't Christian at all. Jesus put it this way in Mark 7, verse 6, our word for today from the Word of God. These people honor me with their lips, but their hearts are far from me. Now, you could say all the good, God-honoring things and still underneath have a heart that is far from him. A life that has, beneath all that spiritual camouflage, some attitudes or actions that have no place in a child of God. Someone who's been rescued at the price of the blood of God's Son. We forget that God doesn't look at the outward appearance, but at the heart. In other words, the only one who really matters is not fooled by our Christian words. Your whole relationship with him, his blessing on your life, it's all about the condition of your heart. Could it be you've been hiding some serious unrepented sin under the camouflage of those beautiful spiritual words? You can be talking about prayer and Bible study in the morning and swimming in the cesspool of internet pornography at night. Your Christian words can mask all kinds of hidden bitterness and lust and deception, or a compartmentalized life that's all about Jesus in the God compartment, but all about you at work and school, at home. You can even try to put Christian words on things that are anything but Christian. You can call it conviction. God calls it stubbornness. You call it compassion. God calls it compromise. You call it love. God calls it immorality or adultery. Isn't it time you looked in the mirror and maybe saw the hypocrite behind the beautiful words? There's freedom and forgiveness and integrity waiting for you at the cross of Jesus Christ, where you need to bring all the sin that's been hiding behind all that spirituality. One of the greatest dangers of being in a Christian environment is that you can know the words and never know the Lord. You can have a religion that's all about Jesus and never have Jesus. Jesus said there will be people like that on Judgment Day to whom he will say, I never knew you. Could it be you've got Christianity, but you don't have Christ? You've mistaken agreeing with Jesus for being committed to Jesus, and that mistake will cost you heaven. But today, Jesus brought us together so you can experience what it is to really know him for real. Make this the day you say, Lord, all this time I've missed you, but I want you in my heart, not just in my head. I am yours. You know, our website is set up as a place where you can go and actually make sure you belong to him. Would you go there? It's anewstory.com. That's anewstory.com. It isn't the rhetoric of Jesus that matters. It's the reality of Jesus. So come to him today as you really are. There's so much you've been missing. You can have it today.
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Sow for yourselves righteousness, reap the fruit of unfailing love, and break up your unplowed ground. 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

Victoria 91.5. It's Taryn Wells. What a miracle feels like. Hey, good morning. 2 minutes past 10. I'm Teresa Croft. Delighted to be with you in this midday. All right, here we go. Top of every hour. You know it. We get to pray. Let's open up with Proverbs 4, verse 18. The path of the righteous is like the morning sun, shining ever brighter till the full light of day. Well, Father, we come humbly in your presence and we give you praise and thanksgiving. We woke up and there was light. There's day and night. Light and darkness are the same to you. We thank you, you can shine in our hearts, Lord. What you start in us never dims. Thank you that the love of Jesus and a relationship with him, our days can go brighter, hour by hour and year by year. Jesus, we thank

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Joy and obedience. For the joy set before you, you endured the cross, despising the shame, and is seated at the right hand of God our Father. Wow, you made a path, Jesus, where there was no path at all.

0: light has actually come and how far they've come. Yeah. Thank you, Father. We lift our prayer list before you now, every name on it and every need underneath that name, as we pray in the name of Jesus. All right, let's get you back into some music. Gas Street Music and Bethel Music lined up next.
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0: 91.5 Caleb Makeham, How You Made Me. 10:18, good morning. Well, hey, question. When was the last time you thanked God for something you had completely stopped noticing? Not the big rescues, the ordinary things that have quietly been true for years. So take a minute right where you are and do it on purpose. Gratitude is not pretending your problems are small. It is refusing to let them be the only thing you can see. There's running water in your house. There's somebody who would answer if you called them today. You woke up with breath in you and a mind that works well enough to follow the sentence. Paul got so far into thinking about what God had given that he ran out of vocabulary and just called it indescribable. That kind of thankfulness works like turning on a light in a room you've been walking through in the dark because everything was already there. You just could not see it. You know, I was looking and I noticed a year from this date, I was healing from two cancer surgeries. And just to look back in a year and still staying thankful, having a friend or two and then having my kids stay by my side, I can look a year later and say, indescribable. Yeah, I had cancer, but yeah, I'm cancer free. So I can speak to the person I once was. My cancer may not have been as bad as some others, but I can tell you, if you're in a battle with your health, we'll pray for you and continue to go forward with that gratefulness, just that thankfulness, even for the simple things. Jesus and coffee, my favorite. 2 Corinthians 9, verse 15, thanks be to God for his indescribable gift. All right, more of the sound of revival, but first, this Focus Family Minute.
1: So something important for couples to hear is that it's not an immediate fix. 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
1: It's a long-term commitment to building back, and so all the pain and hurt that we've gone through in that previous year and a half, this was the result of it. Even though we were trying to build our marriage back, working together, it's still days that are overwhelming. And so it was just too much for her at that point, and she didn't think she could take it. You know, I feel guilt that I didn't relieve enough maybe, or what could I do? And definitely a hopelessness that there's not much I can do, that we're working on it. The fact she survived was just incredible and amazing and a godsend.
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Victoria 91.5, it's Corey Asbury, 10:33. All right, I want you to picture. It's time for a story spot going into the pages of the Bible. So many stories. So picture a line of chariots pulling up outside a prophet's house in Israel, carrying a commander who is used to being received properly. Naaman is the head of the Syrian.

0: Tommy. He is valiant, respected, and successful. And he has a skin disease that is slowly taking his life apart. He has come with silver, gold, and a stack of fine clothing, ready to pay for a cure that he has paid for everything else. And Elisha does not come to the door. He sends a servant out with a message. Go wash yourself 7 times in the Jordan, and your flesh will be restored. Naaman is furious. He says it out loud on the way to his chariot. I thought he would surely come to me and stand and call on the name of the Lord his God and wave his hand over the spot. And then he insults the river. Are not the rivers of Damascus better than any of the waters of Israel? He almost drives home. That is how close this comes to not happening at all. Then his servants do the bravest thing in the whole account. They talk to him gently. My father, if the prophet had told you to do some great thing, would you not have done it? How much more, then, when he tells you to simply wash and be cleansed? So he goes down and dips 7 times. And his flesh was restored and became clean like of a young boy. The healing was free, simple, and slightly insulting to his pride, which is like being handed a key when you came prepared to break down the door. His flesh was restored. Simple things. Simple obedience. And the rewards that come with it.
1: Song after song. I just wanna love myself. Never a downer.
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Victoria 91.5 is Caitlin Danos with Always There. Hey, good morning, 10:48. Teresa with you on your midday this Tuesday. What decision are you carrying around right now that you've not been able to settle? Well, let's talk about it, right? Most people have one, and most people are trying to think their way out of it alone. So notice how simple James makes the first step. If any of you lacks wisdom, you should ask God, who gives generously to all without finding fault, and it will be given to you. Two things in that sentence are worth slowing down for.

0: generously, which means he's not racing in it, and without finding fault, which means he's not going to bring up the fact that you should have asked 3 months ago. You do not have to have your question well organized before you bring it. Ask plainly, in the car, at the sink, and then pay attention over the next few days, because wisdom usually arrives like a sunrise rather than like a night light switch. Yeah. If any of you lacks wisdom, you should ask God, James 1:5, who gives generously to all without finding fault. He does not scold the one who asks. That is stated right in the verse. Generously and without fault finding, you have been afraid of the wrong reaction. Elevation Rhythm standing by, but first, this thanks to Restoration Academy.
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Your sins have been your downfall. 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

0: Victory 91.5, it's Crowder with This I Know. Hey, good morning. 1 minute past 11 on your Tuesday. I'm Teresa, delighted to be with you. We have prayer time, opening it up with 1 Chronicles 16, verse 11. Look to the Lord and His strength. Seek His face always. Such a verse, Lord, for us to follow. And we praise You that we can seek You. It says in the Word, draw near to God and He will draw near to you. So thank You, Father, for Your presence. In Your presence is fullness of joy, the joy that becomes our strength for this day. So we look to You always, God. We thank You that we can look to Jesus. We can fix our eyes on Jesus, the author and perfecter of our faith, who for the joy set before Him endured the cross, despising the shame, and is seated at Your right hand. Talk about joy and obedience. Obedience to the point of death, even death on a cross. So Jesus, thank You. You are our strength, Jesus. We love You. We bless Your holy name. You're the face we're looking for, the answer we're looking for. On a regular Tuesday, and not just in crisis, we look to You. We worship You this hour. Oh, Holy Spirit, thank You. Maybe you're listening and you're only praying when something goes wrong, or you're not in trouble today and therefore have not said a word to God since Sunday. Holy Spirit, I pray You just meet them right where they are. Draw them with kindness. Let them know that every day they can talk to You and You listen. Draw them back into that habit of daily seeking Your presence. Jesus and coffee is the best way, I think. And we pray over every request that's on our prayer list. Lord, we ask You to meet each need, each prayer request. The hearts that are hurting right now, we lift them up to You, oh God, as we pray in the name of Jesus. All right, let's go. We got Joel Vaughn, John Reddick in your 11 o'clock hour. We're so glad you're listening to Victory 91.5 and Victory.radio.
1: The Lord will keep you from all harm. He will watch over your life. The Lord will watch over your coming and going.

the Lord is singing the songs of victory over your life. 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Victory 91.5.

Victory 91.5, it's Thrive Worship. 18 minutes past 11, good morning. Hey, what is the thing you keep telling yourself will finally settle you? The raise? The move? The season when the kids are older? The year the schedule calms down? So look at what Paul told Timothy, because it flips the arrangement. Godliness with contentment is great gain. Not godliness plus the right circumstances. Contentment is named as the gain itself, not as the thing you receive after the circumstances cooperate. You know, Paul learned this in prison and in freedom. And he said plainly that he had to learn it, which means it's not a personality trait you either have or do not. It gets built. And the reason it matters is simple. If nothing you are chasing can produce it, then chasing harder is not going to get you there.

0: either. Like running faster toward a horizon that moves as exactly at exactly your speed. So take it. 1 Timothy 6, verse 6. But godliness with contentment is great gain.
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0: all authority in heaven and on earth has been given to me. 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

0: 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Hey, good morning. 11:31. So, who did something for you this week that nobody thanked them for? Or whose name comes to mind when you ask yourself who you've quietly been keeping score against? So look at how Jesus settled an argument, okay, about status among his own disciples. Even the Son of Man did not come to serve, but to serve, and to give his life as a ransom for many. He had every possible claim to be waited on, and he did not use one of them. That is the standard. And it lands hard on a Tuesday when you are tired and feel like you've been doing more than your share at home or at work. Serving is not losing. It's the thing Jesus described his own life as being for. And it changes a house the way one person doing the dishes without being asked changes an entire evening. Mark 10:45, the Son of Man did not come to be served, but to serve.
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0: Victoria 91.5. What a great song. Michael Boggs, Never Leave. Hey, good almost afternoon to you. 11:47. Let's talk about integrity. What would change today if every private thing you did became a public tomorrow? For most of us, there is at least one small thing that would sting. So take the promise in Proverbs seriously, because it is practical and not just moral. Whoever walks integrity walks securely, but whoever takes crooked paths will be found out. Notice the word securely. Integrity is described as a way of walking that does not require you to remember anything. There's no vision or version of your story to keep straight, and no one you have to avoid. That is a lighter way to live, and it shows up in your sleep and your stomach and your marriage. Living without a second set of books is like walking through your own house in the dark, because you know where everything is and nothing is going to catch your foot. Proverbs 10 verse 9, whoever walks in integrity walks securely. Ellie Holcomb, Passion lined up, but first a big thanks to Milton Martin Toyota.
1: Shortcutting God's will. This is Mike Martin with a thought from God's Word. Psalms 37:7. Be still before the Lord and wait patiently for Him. Rushing ahead of God's plan will result in lost opportunity. God's plan for our lives also contains time-sensitive elements. He arranges for certain things to happen at certain times in order to benefit us and bring glory to Himself. Our cooperation with His timing is crucial. So which do you want? And I won't. Missed opportunities are God's best. Remember, cooperation brings God's best. There's no shortcuts to God's will. Psalms 10:5 says, His ways are always prosperous. Isaiah 55:8, for my thoughts are not your thoughts, nor your ways my ways, says the Lord.
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The steadfast love of the Lord never ceases. His mercies never come to an end. They are new every morning. Great is your faithfulness. 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Victory 91.5.

Ah, such a great song. It's Chris Tomlin with Holy Forever. Good afternoon, 2 minutes past 12. I'm Teresa. It's an honor to be with you. Standing by at the bottom of the hour, you know it, Pastor Chuck Ramsey comes your way with another food for thought. Top of the hour, you know it, we love to pray at the top of every hour. So let's open up with James 1, verse 17. Every good and perfect gift is from above, coming down from the Father, the heavenly lights, who does not change like shifting shadows. Well, Father, we praise you. We thank you. Everything good in our lives, it can only trace back to you. Not some of it, God, all of it. And we thank you. You just simply say thank you, God. You've never once denied a request. You allow us to draw near to you, and you draw near to us. So, Father, we praise you. Jesus, we thank you for the joy set before you. You endured the cross, despising the shame, and is seated at the right hand of God, the Father. What an example of joy and obedience. Come on, obedient to the point of death, even death on the cross. Jesus, you're the best gift that has ever come down from God. You are the reason for being a gift. So Jesus, we bless your name. We lift on high your name. We worship you with our words this hour. Maybe you're listening, you're having a hard time of receiving anything. You're like, come.

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So I pray the Holy Spirit would just touch your heart. Open your hands today. That gift, you can look at it as coming from your Father.

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1: We love you, God, and we honor you as we pray in the name of Jesus. All right, Phil Wickham, he's lined up.
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Preach the Word. Be prepared in season and out of season. 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

0: Victory 91.5, Pat Barrett with the break open. Hey, good afternoon, 19 minutes past 12. You know, there are so many amazing stories in the Bible. I love stories. I love talking about stories. So settle down. I want you to go there with your mind. Picture the temple gate in Jerusalem at 3 in the afternoon with people streaming in for an hour of prayer. There is a man at the gate who has been carried there every single day of his adult life. He was lame from birth. And this is the arrangement. Friends or family bring him in the morning, set him down where the crowd is thickest, and come back for him at the end of the day. The date is called Beautiful. He's been sitting under a beautiful name asking for coins for more than 40 years. Peter and John come walking up. He does what he always does, which is ask without really looking, because after 40 years, you stop expecting the answer to change. Then Peter says something strange. Look at us. So the man gives them his full attention, expecting to get something. And Peter tells them the truth about their finances first. Silver or gold I do not have, but what I do have, I give you. In the name of Jesus Christ of Nazareth, walk. Peter takes him by the right hand and helps him up. And instantly, his feet and ankles become strong. He goes into the temple courts with them, walking and jumping and praising God, and everyone recognized him because they have walked past him for years. He got up from a spot he had been carried to his whole life, which is like finding out the door you were sitting beside was never locked. At the bottom of the hour, it's Pastor Chuck Ramsey. Meanwhile, a Harvest America moment.
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2: Jesus spoke to the Church of Philadelphia in Revelation chapter 3. And he says, I have set before you an open door and no man can shut it. There might be somebody you know and they've been closed to the gospel, and all of a sudden you find they're open to the gospel. That's called an open door. There might be an opportunity to go to a place you've never been before and tell people about Jesus or show the love of Jesus. That too is an open door. Open doors of opportunity are everywhere. Just look for them. So I encourage you, say, Lord, open a door somewhere where I can tell someone about you. You'll be blessed if you do it, and the person you speak with, they'll even be more blessed.
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0: Such a great song. Jeremy Rosado with Hero in the Room. 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
1: 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Around here, we love the Word, we love people, and we love helping people understand the Word. Jesus taught that knowing the truth brings real freedom, and that's what this time is all about. So settle in and get ready for truth right in the middle of your day.
2: Echo Chamber, the believer's authority in Christ. Let me pray. Father, our ears are open, our minds are alert, our hearts are receptive to receive the eternal word of God, the seed. And today I'm believing, Lord, that you've anointed your word, you've anointed me in study. Now help me present it in a way, Lord, that that seed would germinate in our hearts and that our hearts would be good soil. And that there would be 30, 60, 100-fold return, that we would receive your word and today truly be transformed in your presence. So I say, come Holy Spirit, truly come in power, in manifestation of the power of the Spirit of God and change us. Change us so much, Lord, that you change others through us. Touch our marriages and our families now. And I'm praying for revelation that convicts and cuts to the heart and gets beyond the mental and the opinion and the flesh. And it gets to the heart, Lord. And you write your word on our hearts. The stone tablet sometimes of our hearts. Put your word there, Lord. In Jesus' name I pray. Amen. We're in the Echo Chamber series. And it deals with the believer's authority in Christ. Last couple of weeks, we've been talking about Romans 12, 1 and 2. Along with the prayer of Jabez. And today I want to finish up the last part of that prayer of Jabez. And I want to talk to you. The sermon title is Legacy and Collateral Damage. God wants us to leave a good legacy for our children and our grandchildren. And I know everybody here today wants to do that. I said, a believer's authority in Christ is the right and responsibility to act in Jesus' name under his lordship, empowered by the Holy Spirit, to carry out his will on earth. Jesus told the disciples, I've given you authority to overcome all the power of the enemy. Somebody say, all the power of the enemy. How many of you believe by faith the Bible's true? We have power to overcome all. We have authority to overcome all the power of the enemy. How many of you believe it? Come on, say, I receive it. Now, there are things, as I told you, God wants to do in the earth. God can do in the earth, but he won't do them unless he can find a partner in the earth as an echo, someone that will declare in the earth what God's word has promised from heaven. And it's in that model of ministry that heaven gets released in the earth. The last 2 weeks, we've looked at Romans 12, verse 2. I just want to draw your attention to it again. Do not be conformed to the pattern of this world. That's a strong admonition, and it's a lot harder to do than it sounds. Fish don't know they're wet. And a lot of Christians don't know. They are living in the world and they're of the world. It's impacting them the way they think, the way they make decisions, the fear, the worry that they carry. And Paul said, do not be conformed to the pattern of this world. Don't let it shape you into its mold. I left out this part. The next part says, but be transformed by the renewing of your mind. And then here's what it says. Then you will be able to test and approve. Those two words, test, you will be able to test and approve what God's will is. You'll be able to discern. You'll have knowledge beyond the obvious, what you can see that sometimes is deceptive. You'll be able to discern what? What God's will is, his good, his pleasing and perfect will. We talked about it. Good is you're going to heaven. Good for you. Pleasing is you're going to heaven. You can take some people with you. His perfect will, I believe that's a place that is available to all Christians, but few live there. And the perfect will is when you not only are going to heaven, you're taking some people with you. You're the kind of Christian when you get out of bed, you scare the devil every morning. How many want to be that kind of Christian? Seriously, I want to be that kind of pastor, and that we want to have that kind of church. And so I'm drawing your attention to, if you can not be conformed to the pattern of this world, and there's some things we'll talk about, God's going to have to protect you from. You're going to have to ask him to. So you're not conformed, and you're able to discern in this crazy day where our Supreme Court doesn't know what a woman is. In this crazy day, you've got to be able to not get formed into some woke pattern or mold. You've got to be able to discern what truth is, what the will of God is. And when you're that kind of person that can walk in discernment, you're going to be like Jabez. You're going to have this awareness that there's something more than religion. There's something more than dead church services. There's something more than just being nice and moral. There's something supernatural. This is what the Bible says. No eye has seen, no ear has heard, hadn't even entered into the heart of man. All that God has prepared for us who love him. Ephesians 3 says, and you know these verses, he's able to do exceedingly, abundantly, above and beyond all you can ask, think, or imagine, according to his power that's already at work within you. I want to awaken you to that level of living. That's what this series is about. So you can leave a legacy, but I want to call us to that level of living. How many of you are up for it? Come on, how many of you are up for it? Okay, rest of y'all are free to go. So Jabez, all these people he's related to, verse 5, 1 Chronicles 4, all these names I can't pronounce, and if that's your daily devotion, you're like, God, you're going to have to give me something more than that. This makes me want to be an atheist reading this junk. And these are names that are like, who are they? I can't even pronounce them. And then verse 9, he's

giving this list of these families and relatives. And verse 9 says, now Jabez was more honorable than his brothers. And it doesn't even tell us about his brothers. The writer goes, I'm not going to list Jabez and his family. I got to tell you about this joker. And then it starts telling us about him. And then it doesn't even tell us who his brothers are. It tells us what his mother named, but didn't even tell us his mother's name. No mention of his father. Now, Jabez was more honorable than his brothers. And his mother called his name Jabez, saying, because I bore him in pain. Jabez means pain, or one who causes pain. How unfortunate. That's what she called him. And Jabez called on the God of Israel, saying, or Jabez simply prayed, oh, that you would bless me indeed. Indeed, a lot. Bless me big time. Bless me much. That you would bless me indeed. Enlarge my territory. That your hand would be with me, and that you would keep, that you would keep me from evil, that I may not cause pain. And don't you love how it ends, verse 10? So God granted him what he requested. You have to ask yourself, for a guy that's got a really rough hand dealt to him, all he did was pray, and then God answered the prayers. Is prayer that powerful and that simple? I think it is. And then he goes back. Chilab, the brother of Shuha, begot Mahir, who was the father of Eshton, and Eshton begot Beth, Rapha, Paseah, and Temaneah. Thank God there's two verses in that chapter that you go, whew, the Old Testament sometimes can get tricky. But Jabez, in that last part, he says, keep me from evil, that I won't create pain, collateral damage. You know what collateral damage is? It's when you're just at the stop sign and it's your turn and you pull out and somebody didn't stop. It's not your fault. And somebody's careless driving can take your life. And this happens all the time in families and in relationships. And Jabez says, God, keep me from evil that I may not cause pain. And this last request is a brilliant one. It's a strategy. If you'll keep me from evil, it's a strategy for sustaining the blessed life, the indeed blessed life. That's a generational blessing. And I'm just praying over people in this church that you will have an open heaven over your family, that you'll pray and your biography will say, so God answered his request. God answered her prayer so that there won't be generational pain or cursing or collateral damage, but that there will be generational blessing. My dad was Jabez, dealt a tough hand, but here I am. Some of y'all, you came from a Jerry Springer hot mess, and here we are. Isn't God good? No, don't be acting like you're a Rothschild. You don't want to be a Rothschild anymore. How many of you are thankful you are not who you were? You're not who your mama or daddy were. They meant well, but here you are. Come on, somebody. By his grace. This last request is a brilliant one. It's one thing to say, God, bless me. Give me more capacity, character to manage it, you know, and that's what a lot of us have gotten. He's blessed us. But that promotion has brought new challenges. You wanted that new role. Now you're out of town a little more. You got a bigger expense account. And the executives now, after dinner, they go to the club. And there's intense pressure for you to be conformed into the pattern of this world. And it takes a real conviction to say, I'm good. I'm not going to go.
Jabez was on to something when he wraps up.

up with, oh God, those blessings, that territory, do something in me that I won't mismanage and create collateral damage, but that those blessings will be a legacy for my children. You see, the first part that we talked about last week, bless me, enlarge me, keep your hand on me, that was a request for supernatural power to work through my weaknesses. But now, this week, keep me from evil. Don't let me cause. That's a request for supernatural help that sometimes some of us don't think we need. But supernatural help to protect us from Satan's proven ability to trip us up. I am blown away how many Christians are so easily tripped up. And blessing, success, more is often our Achilles heel. I'm surprised that so many Christians that aren't even blessing isn't even their situation. But the least little speed bump trips them up. They get offended and then get off of the rails. As a pastor, I have seen how Satan has duped so many Christians. While most people pray for strength to deal with and endure temptation, you got to love the way Jabez prayed. He just prayed, God, keep me away from it. Keep me away from evil. He prayed like, basically, God, keep me away from evil and keep evil away from me. I love that. The nature of evil, Jabez, he knew something about it. He was raised in it. There was collateral damage he was born into. And I love that. The Bible teaches us, while most pray for strength to endure temptation, that we should pray to stay away from it, like to treat it like a rattlesnake, evil and sin. In Genesis 1:30, the nature of evil, in Genesis 1:30, the Bible says, God saw everything that he had made, and behold, it was very good. Evil makes life that has the potential of being like God created it to be, very good. Evil has the potential to make it bad, very bad, because evil, sin, it steals, kills, and destroys. And it cancels the bless me indeed stuff. And it causes pain that it goes viral, collateral damage, and innocent people suffer. Jabez, he knew a little bit about evil and that atmosphere of growing up in. His mama named him Pain, means one who causes pain, Jabez. That's what his mama named him. A mama in the Old Testament named another one of her sons. And you can see the story in Genesis 35 where Rachel gives birth to two sons to Jacob. And she is dying and ends up dying when her second son is born. And in her last breath, she says, his name is to be Benoni, meaning son of my sorrow, pain, or affliction. What's up with these Old Testament mommies? You going through it, but you don't have to label that. In the Old Testament, we know ancient tradition, your name is your identity. It's what you're doing, or it's your destiny, where you're going. But Benoni's daddy stepped in, Jacob, and he said, we are not going to call him Benoni, son of her sorrow. Now, I think there's something to be said about she's dead now. So he gets to change the name. I think if she had not died, there might have been a episode for Jerry Springer right there. But he said no. And listen, we've talked about this on the men's weekends. Mommy's nurture and care and the role and the bonding that happens is essential. But family dynamics, often it's what the dad calls the sons and daughters that gives them an identity.
And Jacob stepped in, whether you call him by name or not, but your words as a dad goes on their heart and it registers and it shapes their identity. And we can go into depth about that. We have in the past. And so Ben-Oni gets his name changed. His daddy calls him my right hand, my champ. That's the son of my strength, my 12th son. But Jabez, his daddy, isn't around. He doesn't change his name. And so good old Jabez, where was his dad? Scholars write, there's a lot of, he may have died. He may have been the son of an unwanted, it could have been abuse. Jabez likely never saw his dad. And in that culture, he had no inheritance. And good old Jabez prayed to God, the God of Israel. And that last part, he said, keep me from evil so that I won't cause pain. He knew evil. He had suffered lots of pain from the collateral damage. And pain wasn't his middle name. It was his first name. It had been afflicted on him. This is a tough case. Let's talk about evil. Evil, the nature of it, real quick. Evil spreads. It rarely stays contained. A lie requires more lies to cover up, keep the story going. Bitterness produces division. Greed, oppression, lust destroys trust. Broken trust destroys marriages. Broken marriages destroy children. Violence breeds violence, and the collateral damage it causes, oh, an affair one night breaks up a family and leaves children decades to get over a wound. It wasn't worth it. It's the nature of evil. Evil spreads. Alcohol brings DUIs that we never intended. It was just one drink that led to one more. And then I'm barely over the limit. And you get pulled over. Oh, collateral damage. You don't believe me, just ask Tony Romo. CBS is changing his name to Tony Nomo because he's a no-go this year for football. It's sad. I like Tony Romo. He's one of my favorite color commentators, for real. I'm going to miss him. He just had a little bit too much. Got a DUI. We would be wise to consider. Candace and I are teetotalers. We don't touch alcohol. And there's a couple reasons. It's how we were both raised. I didn't want to ever have to help my kids understand the nuance. And I have pastored too many people who have been in families where alcoholism ruined the family. And I'm currently helping a number of people who are dealing with alcohol issues. And the number of people who are Christians who think I can drink and it's not a big deal, and they actually drink and it's not a big deal, is a much smaller number of people who think they can drink and it not be a big deal, but it becomes a big deal. All I'm saying as your pastor is, if you want to leave a generational legacy and blessing, if you want to stay away from evil, there's some things you need to consider and be careful. Second thing I want to say is evil spreads. It rarely stays contained. Did I say that already? I did, didn't I? Second thing, evil enslaves. I'm sorry. Alcohol, pornography, anger. You say, Pastor Chuck, it's Sunday morning. Why are you talking? You just said pornography. Are you kidding me? This is all over our world. It's everywhere. And it's destroying men and women. Evil enslaves. Grips you.
Satan puts a hook in your

0: Y'all, you ever tried to get a fish hook out of your hand? You like have to get a finger cut off almost. Jesus said in John 8:34, "Very truly, I tell you, everyone who sins is a slave to sin." Because the nature of sin, the nature of evil, it grows up, becomes a real killer. Anyone who has ever dealt with addiction knows this. My sister Rhonda, who's married to Bruce Deal at City of Refuge, we all know Bruce. My sister, she's the one just over me and our family line. I remember when they first were down there and they were dealing with addicts and all the people from the inner city and crack addicts and all the stuff. And about 2 years in, my sister said to us one time, she said, "What is it that makes a person after one hit be willing to give a car away for one more hit that will last 10 to 15 minutes? What is it that you'll give your children away, sell them, prostitute them for $20. What is it?" Rhonda said, "It almost makes me want to try it one time. Is it that good?" No, it's not. And she never tried it. I'm just telling you, she was like, just how does it enslave people at that level? And so sin, evil, enslaves. And then finally, my last point is evil is deceptive. Somehow people think evil frees. No, it enslaves. And it's deceptive. And the nature of deception is that when you're deceived, you don't know you're deceived. You actually think you're right. In fact, there are people right here, right now going, "That guy doesn't have a clue. There's no reason to be talking about this stuff." And you are convinced that you are right. Maybe you are. Maybe I'm deceived. I don't think so.
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0: Victoria 91.5, Lion of Judah. Hey, good afternoon. 1 minute past one. Teresa Croft with you. Hope you're having a good day so far. Top of the hour, you know it. We'd love to pray. Opening up with Jeremiah 17, verses 7 and 8. Blessed is the one who trusts in the Lord, whose confidence is in him. They will be like a tree planted by waters that sends out its roots by the stream. It does not fear when heat comes. Its leaves are always green. Well, Father, I praise you and thank you in this heat to think of a tree planted by the water. And so we are planted by the living God. Morning, noon, and night. Heat or no need, heat. We thank you, Father, that we draw near to you. It says in your word, you will draw near to us. You are that stream that never runs dry, no matter how hot a Georgia day is. I thank you, God, that as we're planted near you, you look different in August than people planted anywhere else. How about that? That has nothing to do with weather. It's your presence. It's who you are, God, Lord, Savior. And thank you for the gift of Jesus. Jesus, thank you for your obedience. You endured the cross, despising the shame, even now seated at the right hand of God our Father. You went to the cross, and you became the water that keeps a life green, a water that never thirsts. Think of the woman at the well. It must have been really hot when she went to the well in the afternoon, and Jesus asked her for a drink, so it had to have been hot. But Jesus, what does he do? He gives us a water that will quench every desire, every thirst. So Jesus, thank you. You are the one our roots go down into, so we worship you this hour. You might be listening and genuinely dry, in a dry stretch right now. No crisis, just months of nothing much. So Father, we pray you meet that heart. Send roots down deeper in that one that the drought can reach. Comfort them, strengthen them. Yeah. In every prayer need on our prayer list, we lift it up to you. Move on their behalf, oh God. We love you and we bless you. As we pray all this in the name of Jesus. All right, let's go. The sound of revival continues.
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0: Victoria 91.5, it's Caleb Meekum with a little proof. Hey, good afternoon. Hope you're doing well on your Tuesday. Teresa with you. Something to think about. Who has not heard a kind word about themselves in a long time? Look around your life this afternoon, because that person is closer than you think. So take what the writer of Hebrews said and notice the timing he attached to it. Encourage one another daily as long as it is called today, so that none of you may be hardened by sin's deceitfulness. Daily. Not when it occurs to you. And the reason given is protective, because people who go a long time without encouragement, they kind of get hard, and hard people stop hearing God. So you are somebody's assignment today, and somebody is yours. Send the message you've been meaning to send for 2 weeks. 6 sentences from you can hold somebody up the way a hand under an elbow keeps a person from going down on the ice. Yeah, you can call them. These days, a text means just as much as a call. And let's abide by Hebrews 3, verse 13. Encourage one another daily, as long as it's called today. So I'm going to go text my daughter that I love her, just because I haven't seen her in a couple days. Who are you going to text or call? On the way, Ryan Ellis. First, a big thanks to Maxie Holmes, SC.
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0: Victoria 91.5. It's Samantha Ebert with 41. Hey, good morning or good afternoon. The love of God in action. Let's talk about this afternoon. When do you think God decided you were worth it? Most people assumed there was some threshold involved, some point where it became acceptable enough. So this afternoon, let's read the timing in Paul's sentence, because the timing is the entire point. But God demonstrates his own love for us in this: while we were still sinners, Christ died for us. That's Romans 5, verse 8. It's one of my favorite verses. So when it gets all done, it mentions God's love, it mentions Jesus' sacrifice and Jesus dying for me. That's while, not after we cleaned up and not while when we finally showed promise. The decision was made about you and me at your worst in advance, before you had done one thing to make it reasonable. That means nothing you do this week can move into a category you're not already loved in. The love came looking for you the way a shepherd goes out at night for one animal that never once considered coming back on its own. While we were still sinners, God demonstrates his love for us. While we were still sinners, Christ died for us.
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0: Sounds of Sunday with One More Day. Hey, good afternoon. I had that on repeat a while back, just over and over and over. Sons of Sunday, One More Day. That whole album is really awesome, by the way. Well, hey, 147, hope you're having a good Tuesday afternoon. What do you see when you look at a crowd, my friend? Traffic, mostly? Maybe a line? People in your way on a Tuesday afternoon? So look at what Jesus saw. When he saw the crowds, he had compassion on them. Because they were harassed and helpless, like sheep without a shepherd. He was looking at the same mass of people everybody else was looking at, and he saw individuals who were worn down and had nobody leading them anywhere good. That is a way of seeing that had to be asked for, because it does not come naturally when you are tired. So ask God for it before your next errand. The person who is short with you at the counter this afternoon is carrying something you cannot see. Like a house with all the troubles on the inside and a normal-looking porch. So slow down, be kind, and have compassion on someone today. On the way, Jay King, but first, a big thanks to Woodstock Presbyterian Church.
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91.5, it's Force Frank with OK. Hey, good afternoon, 4 minutes past two. You're listening to The Midday. I'm Teresa. 2 Samuel 22, verse 33. Can we pray and open up with that? Why not? It is God who arms me with strength and keeps my ways secure. Wow, Father, we just, we honor you and praise you and thank you. You're the mighty God. And at the same time, you arm your people. You don't send anyone into this afternoon without what they need to handle it. Thank you, Father. And you have never once mistaken what somebody needed. God, thank you. You're more about relationship than you are an agenda.

And Jesus came the way so we could have that relationship, his death, his resurrection. Thank you, Jesus. You secured a way for us that nothing can take back. Thank you, Jesus. You are our strength. Someone needs

0: hardest part of their day in the next few hours. Maybe it's the pickup line, the second shift, the house that gets loud at 5. Holy Spirit, arm that one before they need it. Give them strength, give them peace, give them a sense of, hey, I got this because God's on my side. And so many prayers on our prayer list, Lord, we lift up every need, needs for healing, for comfort, for deliverance, for restoration. We believe, therefore, we speak as we pray in the name of Jesus. All right, we continue on. It's the sound of revival.
1: Lift my eyes to the hills. Where does my help come from? My help comes from the Lord, the maker of heaven and earth.
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0: Victoria 91.5, it's Passion with Greatness. Hey, good afternoon. 2:18, 18 minutes past 2 on your Tuesday. So let's talk about this. Does what you do or what you did this morning count for anything eternal? A lot of people separate their work from their faith life and quietly assume only one of them matters to God. But let's look at who Paul was writing to when he settled this. He was addressing servants, people doing the least glamorous labor in the ancient world, and he told them this: whatever you do, work at it with all your heart, as working for the Lord, not for human masters. That reframes the entire afternoon. The spreadsheet, the truck route, the laundry, the shift nobody thanks you for. It's being handed to God, not to your supervisor, and he's the one keeping the record. Done that way, ordinary work stops being a thing you get through and becomes an offering, like a plain envelope with something valuable inside of it. Colossians 3:23 says it like this: whatever you do, work at it with all your heart, as working for the Lord, not for human masters.
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Victoria 91.5, it's Skye Peterson, never not been okay. Hey, good afternoon. We're at 2:34. You know, there's so many amazing stories in the Bible. Let's picture one. So picture a riverbank outside the city of Philippi on a Sabbath morning with a small group of women gathered there to pray. There's no synagogue in that day, so the women meet by the water, which is what people did when there was no building and no official gathering. It is quiet. It is unimpressive. It is not where anybody would go looking for the start of something. Paul and his companions have arrived in the city with no plan for how to begin. They had tried to go elsewhere and been redirected twice. So they go down to the river on the Sabbath and sit down and start talking with the women who gathered there. One of them is Lydia. She is a dealer in purple cloth from the city of Thyatira, which means she is a businesswoman handling expensive goods. Luke says she was a worshiper of God, so she was already searching. She was already showing up at a riverbank with no building. And then Luke writes the line that explains everything that follows. The Lord opened her

0: heart to respond to Paul's message. She is baptized and her whole household with her. Then she invites the men into her home and will not take no for an answer. "If you consider me a believer in the Lord, come and stay at my house," she said. Her house becomes the first church in Europe. It started with a handful of women praying by a river and a heart God opened, which is like a whole harvest coming out of one seed nobody watched go into the ground. A story from the Word on your afternoon.
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0: Victory 91.5, Citizens Way. Hey, good afternoon, 248. So who is the hardest person in your life to be kind to right now? You already know the name. It surfaced before you finished reading the question or hearing me ask you the question. So look at the reason Paul gives, because it's not the one you expect. Be kind and compassionate to one another, forgiving each other just as in Christ God forgave you. He does not say be kind because the person has earned it or because it'll improve the relationship. He grounds the whole thing in what was already done for you. That takes the other person's behavior out of the equation entirely. You're not responding to them anymore. You're passing along something you received. Kindness given from that place holds up under pressure like a wall built on rock instead of on how you feel about somebody in this afternoon. I love kindness. I love to experience kindness because I had a lot of years where there was no kindness. I even bought a t-shirt that said kindness a few years back because I wanted to receive some kindness. You know what I mean? Okay, here we go. Here we go. Ephesians 4:32. Ready? Be kind and compassionate to one another, forgiving each other just as in Christ God forgave you. Ray in for Corey at the top of the hour. Meanwhile, a big thanks to the Church at War Hill. Is there anybody else
1: who can testify? This is Pastor Don Allen. 35 years ago, a group of people came together to start a new church in North Georgia. People said it wouldn't last 6 months, but it's been a long journey. God's doing amazing things literally around the world as we celebrate real love now. We would love to invite you and your family to join us at the Church at War Hill. We have campuses all around, and we would love to see you show up. You can find out more information at warhill.com.

keeping you encouraged all day, every day. Jesus looked at them and said, "With man it is impossible, but not with God, for all things are possible with God." It's Victory 91.5.

As Mike and Christopher, I'm making it what you'd call personal. 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That's my story. I hope you have a story that fills up the depths of your heart that

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Says us the story of good news. 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

0: follow Jesus, when you call on Jesus, when you allow Jesus to do the work. See, it's your permission. It's it doesn't just happen. You have to play a part in it. It's a willing surrender. And oh, if you're ever ready to do that, well, you know, we have prayer time top of every hour, and we'll always be praying for you. You're welcome to call and need somebody to talk to and share and help you encounter him. Well, it is top of the hour, coincidentally. Nope, it is really coincidentally. And time for us to pray, and I'd love for you to take some time and pray for us. Pray with us, and actually pray for us. I know Corey would really appreciate your prayers. I'm sitting in for her because she's been battling. She's been sick for about a week, and it's one of those times where you really want to get better, and you're not getting better fast enough. And so I'll be sitting in for her until she is good to go. Looking forward to that so she can feel better. So I know she would greatly appreciate your prayers. And if you're in the same boat, we're about to pray for you. Oh, Father, we thank you. We just come with thanksgiving. We want to enter your courts today with thanksgiving. We don't spend time outside. We want to be as close as we can get. So we enter with thanks and into your courts, oh God. Oh, into your tabernacle, to your very throne. We said to come boldly, confidently, ask for help in time of need. So we enter by faith through the blood of Jesus. We come with praise. Oh, with a gratitude, hearts that are wide open. And just to tell the story of what you have done. To praise and to worship, to magnify you. Just to look back to how you saved us with your mercy. A washing of regeneration, renewing by your Holy Spirit that allows us to take a seat where we do not belong. You've changed us. He said to let the redeemed of Jehovah say so, who's been redeemed from the hand of the adversary. And we overcame him, not with something we did, but with the blood of Jesus, the Lamb, the word of our testimony, that we would not shrink back from death, but we'd stand. So, Father, here we are. You are seeking your help in time of need for Corey and for those battling one sickness or another. Well, Lord, would you touch those recovering from surgeries, those dealing with ongoing battles. Lord, would you move right now mightily. We ask for signs and wonders and miracles, not just anything held back, but that your grace and your anointing would break through. Father, destroy the works of the enemy where he's come to kill, to steal, destroy. Lord, bring life, bring health, and bring salvation for the heart that's been falling down and so far away. It's just been edging up a little closer, but only you can deliver them. So, Father, help that heart surrender and return. And, Lord, we thank you ahead of time for how glorious you are, how mighty you are, God. And we lay it all before you now in Jesus' name. Amen and amen. All right. Hallelujah. I hope you're ready. We've got so much great anointed music. It's One Common, Megan Tibbetts, Iveth Luna. Got a new one from Hopeful, and it's a kind of a rocking song. It's called Don't Blink, and in fact, we're going to kick off with that one next.
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there's a an interesting battle going on in that song. It's One Common is their name. Teaming up with the Live City. It's Hold On To You. And listen to these lyrics. Got my hands so tight, wrapped around my life. Hopefully it doesn't identify with you. I've been terrified to let go. And boy, we get that way. So show me what I have to do to let go. What I have to let go of to hold on to you. Because you can choose one or the other. And we're talking eternally as well. See, when you're gone, whatever you're holding on to, that's where you're headed to. Every day I'm going to have to choose you again. I love that reality. I have my hands so tight wrapped around my life. It's long past time to let go. Because you want to hear, fought the good fight, finished the course, kept the faith. This great cloud of witnesses watching on. It has some counsel. The first thing where it talks about that in Hebrews 12 said, let's also lay aside every encumbrance, the sin which so easily entangles us. Let's run with endurance the race that's set before us. He says, if anyone, just come after me. The words of Jesus in Luke 9, let him deny himself, take up his cross daily and follow me. And like Joshua, choose for yourselves today, this day, who you're going to serve. Well, you say boldly, it's for me and my house. We're going to serve Jehovah all day, every day. Well, good morning to you. I've been doing morning so long, it's perpetually morning in my brain. Good afternoon to you. Let me try that. Ray Haynes in for Corey this afternoon and until she gets all healed up. And I'm just glad to be with you. It's been a long time since I've done the afternoon. About 16 years ago when I became manager, I stepped off, and so it is a little transition. First of all, I mean, to stop saying good morning, but I love this time of day, so I'm going to enjoy spending time with you, and we'll be praying for Corey as we go along, so we'll see her get healed up and feeling better.

0: blessing for you from Susie Larson's called You Are God's Beloved. And boy, it's an important piece of counsel. But receive a blessing, would you? May you, above all else, identify yourself as someone Jesus loves. May his affection for you heal you in the deepest ways and inspire you like nothing else ever has. May his saving grace and enabling power compel you to dream with him. Believe in him and take crazy faith steps because of him. God wants you to believe him for something good, to trust that he's up to something new, and to obey him even when it doesn't suit you. May every lesser voice and every lying circumstance fall by the wayside so that all you hear is his voice in your ear saying, "This is the way, walk in it." Nobody's opinion matters as much as God's. Nobody can save, heal, redeem, and refresh like Jesus. Walk intimately with him today. His will for you is your best case scenario. Amen to that. And Ephesians 3:20 is the verse he chose to go along that blessing. Now to him who's able to do immeasurably more than all we ask or imagine, according to his power that's at work within us. Oh, now, that little section of Ephesians 3 is my favorite. Him who's able to do immeasurably more than all we could ask or imagine. All of it. So whatever's in your brain right now, it's not even scratching the surface what he wants to do for you. Well, as we go through your afternoon, some great music ahead. David Leonard and also Consumed by Fire. Brand new one called The Hill to Die On. And that's all coming up. I'm going to go back in time a little bit with Ken Ham first for Answers in Genesis.
1: Morality by popular opinion? This is Ken Ham, CEO of the ministry that built a full-size ark near Cincinnati. One study found that people's views on being selfish change depending on how common the behavior is. They found that if everyone is being selfish, people didn't view it as negatively as if only a few people were doing it. The researchers argue that this shows how social norms change over time. But should our views about morality be determined by the majority? Oh no! Popularity doesn't determine morality. If we determine right and wrong, then it's merely based on our own opinion. And if my opinion differs from your opinion, whose opinion's right? We need to look to the firm foundation of God's unchanging word for our morality.
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As consumed by fire, one of the songs got to chalk up to not only true, but just a powerful world, too. We want to be right. We want to get it our own way. We want to have it all just like that. Figure it out. But no, there's one who came and with forgiveness, with grace, with mercy, the ability to turn the other cheek, and all with a perfection of a vision and right and wrong. Oh, my goodness. So it's to bear with one another, forgive, graciously forgive each other. Oh, my goodness, that's hard. So that's the only hill you're going to die on. I mean, the line you're going to draw better be at the foot of the cross. Otherwise, you know what? You're going to love yourself and not others. It's just as simple as can be. I love when truth is just as simple as can be. Well, good afternoon. Ray Haynes in for Corey. And praying she'll continue to get better. And we were praying just constantly that God would touch her and heal her and get back. She's been out a week now, so that's a long time. So glad to be sitting in for her. Got a devotion for you, which kind of goes with the song, actually. It's from Pastor Josh Howerton. It's basically, just call it unforgiveness. And he says this. He says, one thing I can make you promise, nobody makes it unless they learn to really and deeply forgive. If heaven is a place where everybody's forgiven, hell's a place where nobody's forgiven. When we forgive, we pull heaven down into our lives. When we choose not to forgive, we pull hell up into our lives. All right, think about that for a second, all right? There's this really weird connection in the Bible between satanic and demonic activity and unforgiveness. Jesus calls Satan Beelzebub. It literally translates to Lord of the Flies. The implication is like if you get a deep wound, what flies do is they get in there and they infest the wound, and something that hurts you, all of a sudden, it becomes fatal. And so when Jesus calls Satan Beelzebub, what he's saying is that every wound you got, if you don't, by the power of Jesus Christ, his blood and forgiveness, close that wound, that's a wide open pathway for Satan's work in your life. Now, in the book of Ephesians, it says, don't let the sun go down on your anger. Why?

0: because I don't want to give you any opportunity to the devil. Book of James says bitterness is earthly, unspiritual, demonic. Got it? A lot of people miss this. There's a really powerful connection in the Bible. There's a way that unforgiveness is like a portal, like a straight into your soul for Satan and demons. And I don't understand how it works. I know as well. I'd agree with Josh. I just know that it works. When you read in the Gospels and it talks about people being demon-possessed, it's literally one Greek word. It's demonized. So kind of like we say fossilized, the same way that a fossil started out as this, but then very, very, very slowly over time is now this. A lot of times that's how demonic activity works in people's lives. It's slow. It's imperceptible. It gets up there, maybe in a wound. How about the guy? How'd that guy end up old, angry, critical? There's like no love in his heart. It's all anger. Well, it was just very, very, very slowly. He didn't learn to clean it out with forgiveness. If hell's a place where nobody's forgiven, heaven's a place where everybody's forgiven. Every time we learn to forgive, we pull heaven down into our life. Every time we choose not to, we pull hell up. There you go. Something to chew on for the rest of this 3 o'clock hour. That's a powerful word, too. Pastor Josh Howerton had that one. I really enjoyed that. All right. Lots more great music. Got Gateway Worship on the way with Matthew Harris. Got some Abe Parker, cool song called Jesus Glow. And you got Roxanne Grace. What is it like to walk in this relationship with Jesus over time so that your conversations just become comfortable? I mean, really comfortable. So you settle in and realize that it's so, so close. Kind of like old friends. And that's the concept. She'll be breaking down for you next.
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That's Matthew Harris with Gateway Worship from their new project. It's called Church Moments, and it is always will be. And, you know, if you're trying to learn how to pray, and sustaining prayer, not just quick prayer, but I mean to sit and pray and pray and press in. You know, that song is a wonderful example of how to do that. It's the word. It's simply declaring the word. And you'll find that as the word is declared out of your mouth, more and more and more and more, it becomes the flow of the relationship that you have. And it's what you spend your time praying on. And that song is just built on that one over and over and over. You were, you are, you always will be God alone, seated on the throne, King of all majesty. You and reign in victory. That's just from Old Testament and New. Of course, this reality of blessing and honoring God, Revelation 5, to him who sits on the throne and to the Lamb, Jesus, be the blessing and the honor, the glory and the might forever and ever and ever and ever. Well, they were singing, all the glory is yours, now and forevermore. If you go back to 1 Chronicles 29:11, it says this, yours, O Jehovah, is the greatness and the power and the glory and the victory and the majesty. Indeed, everything that is in the heavens and the earth, yours is the kingdom. O Jehovah, and you exalt yourself as head over all, which is just a little mini version of the Lord's Prayer there, too. And so if you're longing to learn how to press it a little

0: deeper. We'll be praying at the top of the hour, of course. Find the word and those verses that engage you, the way you're declaring his wonder and his goodness and his glory. Revelation 5 is just a great place, huh? Good afternoon to you. Hope you're doing well. We're headed up towards that 4 o'clock hour. I'm Ray Haynes, sitting in for Corey. She's trying to get all healed up. The kids are also battling some stuff, so your prayer for her, she would greatly appreciate it, and I would definitely greatly appreciate it, too. You know, I got some quotes to ponder. I've been doing it in the morning time, and verses that show the way. I like pondering things, and so here's the quote. It's going to be unnamed, anonymous, because I don't know who said it. You may feel overlooked, but you're handpicked by God. Sometimes we feel like we're just faking it and wondering why we are in the position or this or that. And it's, well, here's why. Because you're handpicked by God. You're chosen and set in these places. And 1 Peter 2, 9 and 10 are a good example of how he does that. But you're a chosen family, a royal priesthood, a holy nation, a people for God's own possession, so that you may proclaim the excellencies of him who's called you out of darkness and into his marvelous light. For you once were not a people, but now you are the people of God. You had not received mercy, but now you have received mercy. That's a lot to chew on right there. Hallelujah. I like chewing on these. Well, let's get you some more great music. Got some new Elevation Worship. Hallelujah. Well, they're my favorites of theirs. And Leanna Crawford's got Thank God, which is what we love to do. And those are coming up right after we say thank you to our friends at Progressive Medical Center.
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0: 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Always keep busy working for the Lord. 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

0: Go ahead. That is Elevation Worship and Alleluia. It's so hard to pick a Elevation song of your favorite because, man, there's a new group out there of writers, singers, worshipers that even come close. I came to praise. That's why I woke up today. Lyrics in that song. Oh, my goodness. Got a God who is for me. He's known for making a way. Fought the battle so I wouldn't have to. All the glory belongs to his name. Got a God who's been faithful. Far more than I can explain. And through every season, in spite of my weakness, when he gave me a song, I could sing. And that's why you come to praise. And we get to do that 24/7 and have been for 45 years. Isn't that amazing? 45 years, right? Tail end of our 45th year. I've been blessed to be here for 36 of those. And of all things I could say, I definitely came to praise. That is my passion, my heart, and my joy to get to be a part of Victory. I'm Ray Haynes, and good to be with you this afternoon to sit in for Corey. She's healing up and trying to get better so she can get back here and have a voice and a throat that doesn't hurt and a body that doesn't hurt. That's a good desire on every level, and I'm sure she would really appreciate your prayers, too. It is 4 o'clock, top of the hour, so it's when we pray. So we'd love for you to pray with us. As always, we'd love to pray for you and have you pray for us. We'd love to pray with you, whatever you're doing, if you got that capacity to just, I don't know, keep your hands on the wheel if you're in your car. But other than that, just try to shut the world down. Allow the hallelujahs to raise up the revelation is that he inhabits the praises of his people. So as you pray, and as you even sing along that song, he's establishing this tabernacle, his throne inside of your praises. If you can just wrap your brain around that one, whew, wouldn't stop. Father, we come as your people spread out all over the place. We can't even see each other, hear each other. We're all at a distance, some in other countries and other states and all over the place. But we've come to praise you. All because we have a king who is risen, and you put all of our shame, there's a whole lot of it, you put it in the grave where it could die. Descend it into Sheol, into hell, and back now. Oh, now. And because of that, we never have to. There's not a fear of our destruction. In 3 days, you defeated every enemy. And you give us a song to sing of celebration that we put our hope in you. And Lord, we ask for strength to walk, to fight in this battle, direction, and wisdom. Father, that you would deliver us from all evil, from every strategy of the enemy. He's come to kill or steal or destroy or bring sickness and disease, to rob us of something, and bring destruction. Lord, would you deliver us of all evil? Father, would you forgive the debt of our sin and shine a light on anything so we don't have unforgiveness or bitterness or anything that we're holding on to? We ask that forgiveness as we forgive those who have a debt against us. Father, would you give us our daily bread today, your provision for us, the abundance, the overflow of what we need. And cause your name to be sanctified in us today, your kingdom to be blessed, and your will to be done in us. And we thank you ahead of time for your healing that's going forth even right now to your people, for your salvation, for your deliverance right now in Jesus' name. Amen and amen. All right. Hallelujah. Let's know how we can pray for you because we love to pray. Now, we also love to bring you great music, and we've got some Phil Wickham, Tyler Phillip Ratcliffe, some Caleb Meekum, and Cochran and Co. Great new song of theirs called Free leads it off.
1: The Lord is near to all who call on him, to all who call on him in truth. If we may pray for you, call us at 770-781-9150 or leave details on our Facebook page. This is Atlanta's Victory 91.5, WWEV Cumming, the sound of revival.

Now that is Phil Wickham and a brand new one from his. It's called Running. Of course, running to a runaway. And we might all get that picture of a savior with a soul to save running to you, running to me. I still remember. It's been, gosh, a long time. It was 1979, you know, so it's been a year or two, but I'll never forget what it was to just pray and finally get that revelation that he had called me to follow, to serve. And as Phil sang there, what a God you are. What amazing grace to chase me down when I lost my way. And a love that I could not escape. That's a big picture.

0: picture right there, and one that I love so much. And may you find Jesus, no matter if you're at a distance, no matter what that distance is, if you're right there or wandered away, allow him to pull you and draw you in and ask for a true revelation. Because you might have a wrong revelation of Jesus, and so you just can't follow him when you got a wrong revelation and you don't know what you're doing. I thought I was a Christian. That's how challenging it could be going to church. I was going to Youth for Christ and all that, and had gone to this Christian festival. You know, I was 15 years old, going on 16, and I thought I had a pretty good grip on it and studied the Bible, prayed all the time, but I didn't know Jesus. It was that moment of a simple revelation. I praise God continually for the moment when we find him and he reveals himself and we can go, oh, hey, I missed you, didn't I? Yes, I did. And boy, I think Phil Wickham's got just such a good sense of revelation too. I got to see him in concert a few years ago with Josh Baldwin, and man, I love a concert that's going to pull you in deep into God's presence. I don't want to entertain, you know. I want to open door. And when you walk away, you haven't become a fan of a person, but a greater fan of Jesus. And I think Phil does that. So if you ever get a chance, I know it would be a blessing for you. You know, we're all about blessing. We really want to bless you. And if you got kids, we want to bless them this year. Coming up in just a few weeks, we're sneaking up on it. September 1st, it all begins. We're honoring every week a Victory 91.5 Student of the Week. And when you nominate your child for that, by the way, they're in the running for that Student of the Month as well. And boy, our underwriters have been excited at talking to them and finding out their hearts. And they're looking forward to providing a great prize, either a MacBook Neo or a Nintendo Switch 2. That's the new one, AirPods Pro 3. And it's their choice. So if you're a parent or a legal guardian, go to victory.radio, victory.radio, victory.radio to get that. And describe how your student, your son, your daughter, demonstrates exceptional character, responsibility, kindness, or other outstanding qualities in their everyday lives, or maybe over the summer or over this past year. Let us know and nominate your student today. Don't wait. It takes time to judge them and all that kind of stuff. So it could be the Student of the Week, maybe even the Student of the Month, Victory 91.5. I think that's pretty exciting. Yeah, Michael Sarver on the way, the Belonging Company, North Point, all of that coming up right now. It's a Family Minute from Focus on the Family.
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1: 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Even though we were trying to build our marriage back, working together, it's still days that are overwhelming. And so it was just too much for her at that point, and she didn't think she could take it. You know, I feel guilt that I didn't relieve enough, maybe, or what could I do? And definitely a hopelessness that there's not much I can do, that we're working on it. The fact she survived was just incredible and amazing and a godsend.
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It's Hope Darst and the Belonging Company. Boy, some great music from those guys. That's a new album there. It's called The Chorus. And how awesome. And he just put an exclamation point on there. Full of awesomeness. Excelling in awe is our God, is Jehovah, is Jesus. A name we get to roll off of our lips so easily. But it is a name unlike any other name that by which we can be saved, rescued, redeemed, out of our sin, delivered. You know, Psalm 47 says, "For Jehovah Most High is fearsome, a great king over all the earth." Psalm 145, "Great is Jehovah, highly to be praised. His greatness is unsearchable." We can't even take that journey. And we see in the end times, Daniel had a vision. Said to him was given dominion, glory, and a kingdom. His dominion is an everlasting dominion which will not be taken away, and his kingdom is one which will not be destroyed. But I love Corinthians 15:57 says, "Thanks be to God who gives us the victory through our Lord Jesus Christ." Imagine getting the victory that you didn't earn. I hope you can imagine it, because it's true. It's what he did for us. Hallelujah. Well, we are at bottom of the hour, and that means we got a devotion for you. I'm Ray Haynes, sitting in for Corey today. This one's from Jackie Hill Perry, who is the King of Glory. Well, we're on that subject, huh? The very first time God is personally referred to as the Lord of Hosts in most Bibles, or Jehovah Sabaoth. That's the Hebrew of hosts. Jehovah of hosts. It's spoken by an infertile woman in prayer. And why would she call God that name? Well, because she had options, right? She could have called him God, just El. She could have called him Lord, Adonai. She could have called him Creator. But she chose the name that, says Jackie, that she knew would inform her faith and change the way she prayed. So she said, Jehovah of hosts, Sabaoth. And she says, because I think Hannah recognized something that we need to recognize too, is that sometimes we need to call on the military God. Hannah needed the warrior God. Hannah needed the God who would not just fight Goliath, but also infertility. The God who has all resources at his disposal. You see, she chose that Jehovah of hosts, Lord of hosts, which is a unique title. It's God of war, God of armies, of angel armies. It's a military term. It's an unusual one, and it's used in the Bible in unusual ways. We see, if God, he made the body, then he can heal the body. If he is life, he can give life. And let's just say, hypothetically speaking, God decides not to, he can also give joy in the midst of sorrow. That's a resource, something he's providing. And we need a God who, we have a God who will fight for us, overcoming every enemy we're too afraid to challenge, everything that we're too afraid to defeat. But we need a God who will fight for us against the depression we deal with. We need a God who will fight for us against anxiety. We need a God who will fight for us against shame. We need a God who will help us overcome sin. And this is the God, Jehovah Sabaoth, the God of hosts, Lord of hosts. Let me give you a couple of scriptures. Isaiah 54 tells us, "For your maker is your husband." And interestingly enough, I call him Jehovah Sabaoth. That's the God of war. That's your husband. That's his name. The Holy One of Israel is your Redeemer, the God of the whole earth. He's called. No weapon that's formed against you will succeed. Every tongue that accuses you in judgment, you will condemn. This is the inheritance of the servants of Jehovah, and the righteousness is from me, declares Jehovah. Zechariah 4, boy, what a verse. Not by valor or might, not by power, but by my spirit, says Jehovah of, hosts, Sabaoth. The God of war. What are you, O great mountain? You'll become a plain. And then it says that God will bring forth what he promised with shouts of grace. Grace to it. This is the God of war. Psalm 84, too. Let me give you one last one. "For better is a day in your courts than a thousand elsewhere. I choose to stand at the threshold of the house of my God than dwell in the tents of wickedness. For Jehovah God is a sun and a shield. Jehovah gives grace and glory. No good thing does he withhold for those who walk blamelessly."

0: O Jehovah of hosts, God of war, how blessed is a man who trusts in you. Isn't it great to, the closer you can draw to him, instead of seeing him as the God of war that's ready to destroy you, you recognize him, he is the God of war that's surrounding you to protect you. And he becomes something very different than you could have imagined. This mighty, mighty God. Oh, and I find that just very, very comforting. So we're the body of that from Jackie Hill Perry, who is the King of Glory. Hallelujah. Well, good afternoon to you. We're rolling on in this 4 o'clock hour, headed up towards 5 o'clock. We've got Haley Hutchinson's got a brand new one out. Got Mosaic MSC, and we got Julie Poe, Lost and Found, in Reagan James' room. This is a great song. It's called Home Again, and we'll lead off to it next.
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Jesus, let us continually offer to God a sacrifice of praise, the fruit of lips that boldly profess His name, the sound of revival. 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

0: As Haley Hutchinson is called the devil in the water, and I don't know if I should wish this for you or not. I all weekend long, just that line, the devil in the water, was stuck in my brain. And every time I went into the kitchen, I don't know if it's because I was getting near to water or what, but I just, there was, you know, that line came out. No other line from the song, just the end of the chorus there. And I guess if you got to get something stuck in your head, I'd be to leave the devil in the water with all the sin and all the shame and all the junk. You get to step out with Jesus and sin. It is a good thing. Haley Hutchinson is her name, and neat song. They have so many great songs in that earlier in there. Julie Poe, Lost and Found, Reagan James Broom's Home Again, and Electric Fire is a great set. A good example of a lot of great music. Hey, do you want to grow closer to Jesus, drawn a little deeper in? Well, if so, fall semester of the Calvary School of Ministry kicks off tonight at 7 o'clock. Go ahead, check your calendar. It's tonight, yes, the first class. It's an introductory, no-obligation lecture where you get to learn more about the Calvary School of Ministry and all that it offers. Pastor Don Allen will be teaching his free introductory lesson to give you insight into the material, the style of teaching this program entails. Calvary School of Ministry, literally designed for everyone. So whether you're curious about a deeper Bible study, eager to discover your unique purpose, or testing the waters of church leadership, you belong there. No experience required, just a heart that's ready to learn. So join them tonight live at the church at War Hill in Dawsonville. You can find out more information at warhill.com, just like that. Now, you ready for a quote to ponder in a verse that'll show the way? Well, here you go. I don't know who said it, but we can use it anyways. God's plan is always better than your plan. And I got to say, I cannot argue with that a bit. God's plan always better than your plan. And of course, great verse that attaches that is Isaiah 55:9. As the heavens are higher than the earth, so are my ways higher than yours. That's God speaking. His thoughts, guess what? Higher than yours in every way. His plan always better than your plan. So, you're trying to make your plan work, square pegging it in a round hole. Adjust. Coming up, got some Mitch Wong, got a cool song called Appetite, and also Hillsong Worship. They had some new stuff out lately, and one of those is called Good News, and I'm going to jump on that one for you, and it leads the way for you next.
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How appropriate as we draw near to dinner time. Looking at the appetite. What's your appetite like? And by that I mean a spiritual appetite. Physical one, it's easy. I'm one of those that I don't need a lot of changes. If I go to a restaurant, it'd be the same one, order the same meal, and after a while, they don't even ask. They just bring the food, and they don't know everything about it because I don't have a lot of adjustments to my appetite. I'm happy. Once I find what makes me happy, I just stay there. And that's a good thing on the spiritual side, so you don't get pulled away all over the place. As Mitch Wong was singing there, I lost my appetite for the devil's delights, and he does try to delight you. It's just they're not very delightful. They were sweet on my tongue, left me sick inside. Have you ever had a meal or just a food item that happened to you and then you couldn't eat it again for the longest of time or ever again? Oh, that's the way it ought to be spiritually, too. I found freedom, life, in the name of Jesus Christ and at the table of the Lord. Oh, that table of Yeshua. Oh, I'm satisfied, feasting on the joy of the bread and the wine when he gave.

0: gave to us. Taste and see that he is good. Yes, he is. And it's perfect time to arrive at the top of our 5 o'clock hour, time for prayer. I'll pray for you. Got needs in your life. We'd love to pray for you. At several, a wife is going through issues. Another one, an abusive marriage. One praying for traveling mercies and lifting up a gentleman who has been going through some challenges. Nobody likes the challenges, but we end up going through them nonetheless. And this particular gentleman, well, his challenges have been diagnosed with prostate cancer, and that is not an easy journey. The Traveling Mercies is a son going to a couple different states on a trip. The wife who's in the midst of a battle is stage 4 kidney cancer. Also praying for salvation. So we're all areas that are they're difficult. And we don't just don't navigate them easily. So would you join us as we pray for those? And whatever your need is, we'll be praying. We may not know specifically, but we can pray with you and pray for you. Just kind of grasp your hands spiritually. So, Father, we come to thank you, to praise you, to magnify you, to say that you and you alone, oh, my goodness, how sweet are you? How's your word to our taste? We drink of your water and we don't ever thirst again. Oh, but you give us these springs of life deep inside that well up to eternal life. What more could we have than the knowledge of you? To see how good you are, blessed is the man who takes refuge in you. Lord, we want to do what you, Psalm 34 commands to, that is to fear you, the saints of yours. There's no want there. They just inquire of Jehovah and they'll should not be in want of any good thing. So Lord, would you meet these needs, this cancer, both of these cancers, safety, the marriage and needs deep healing, deep work. Lord, you are our healer, our deliverer, our redeemer, our sustainer. There is no life apart from you. So, Father, we ask for miraculous healing for these. Father, would you touch Corey as she's battling her throat and her body and just trying to overcome all the battles that she's in the midst of? Father, would you touch her? Would you touch each of these that are, we don't know their specific need, but Lord, you are their healer, their hope, their joy. So Lord, touch us each. Father, bring full healing in us. Deliverance. Father, bring salvation in the lost. Hope in this, where there is abuse. Father, bring wisdom and discretion and understanding. Father, safety where we need it. In all these needs, God, oh, be glorified in us. In Jesus' name, amen and amen. Hallelujah. All right, hallelujah. Well, are you ready to roll? We got some great music. Smith Ebert's got a cool one. Got We the Kingdom, their latest. And we got also Bodie, really cool song called Go for Broke. And that's how we lead off.
1: 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He will watch over your life. The Lord will watch over your coming and going, both now and forevermore. Victory 91.5 and Victory.radio. 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

but you must return to your God, maintain love and justice, and wait for your God always. 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

Yeah, they do. Those flowers, they do tend to grow in the valleys. They grow sometimes on mountains, but for the most part, it's in the valleys, and it's in our own lives on a spiritual level. The valley is not the woohoo place. It's the harder place. It's where you're planting the seeds, and that's the waiting seasons. And that's how, you know, I went through two back surgeries this year, and I'm going on, this is week 7 of recovery. And there's this journey, you know, it's a 12-week journey, then really a year, but 12 weeks to get to, hopefully, a decent place. And, you know, those are the places where this song is just about. It says, you know, on the mountain and looking down below, see this valley of flowers and needed time to grow. And I'll thank you for the rain, the hurt, and the days of pain. Because that's just the reality, the flowers that they grow down there. And it takes time and seasons. And oftentimes it's, you know, you can't plant something and then sit there and harvest it. You have to wait for it to go through its process. And it's a journey.

0: Yes, it is. That's a Samantha Ebert, by the way. Flowers. It's her song reimagined version there. And so my recovery continues, and what a challenging time. And of course, if you were listening last Tuesday afternoon and listening to Corey, you were listening to her voice get further away, away until, you know, by the end, it was like, uh-oh, my voice is gone. And so she is still battling, struggling, trying to get healed up. And so I'm going to be filling in for her for a while. Donna's filling up in the morning time, so we just kind of switch things around in the most logical way we could think of. So hopefully we'll encourage you and help you journey through your mornings and your afternoons every single day. And I tell you what, you know, we are officially, I guess, past the halfway point of this month of August already. And that's exciting for us because about 2 weeks left, and then beginning September 1st, we'll be honoring every single week a Victory 91.5 Student of the Week. And you guys have been nominating them, and we've been going through the judging process of all the different levels, K through 2, 3 through 5, middle 6, 7, 8, and, of course, high school, the 9 through 12. And so they're all separated. So they, you know, apples and apples, oranges to oranges. And so the judging process is ongoing. And so if you nominate your child, they could be Student of the Week, but also they're in the running for Student of the Month. And one of our great underwriters are going to be giving them a pretty good treasure, MacBook Neo or a Nintendo Switch 2 with AirPods Pro 3. So no matter where you go, they're about the same value there. So the really great gift. So if you're a parent or legal guardian, go to victory.radio. Describe how your student demonstrates exceptional character, responsibility, and kindness, and other outstanding qualities in their everyday lives. And nominate your student today. It could be Student of the Week or maybe even Student of the Month, assuming they are exceptional. If they're not, well, then no treasures for them in this particular contest. you never know. As God works through the process, He brings those qualities out in us because, you know, sometimes we're on the mountains, sometimes we're in the valley, and it's all a journey, and growing through your childhood is definitely that. Well, you know, speaking of which, part of that is where they get their learning and instruction. In fact, this contest is open for homeschool, Christian schools, public schools, those who train up on the internet. So one of those places you might dig into a little bit, we'll tell you about it right now because it's all ready to go, and that's Restoration Academy.
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I gotta tell you, that changes everything. That simple prayer, those simple words, God, do whatever you want to. It's there's no longer an agenda on your part. When you come to that, I'm desperate for your presence. Just pour it out. Come, Holy Spirit. Why, Meredith Andrews, Brandon Primo, and Bridge Worship. Bringing to that great worship to say, oh, God, just pour it out. Pour it out. Because, oh, there's a change that will rock your life for a long time to go, too. I almost said good morning again. Good afternoon to you, Ray Haynes. Been doing mornings for so long, I think my brain is just perpetually in the morning. I sit at the mic, it's morning, and so don't want to make you relive your day. Your Tuesday afternoon is indeed here. We are about halfway through the 5 o'clock hour, and it's just my honor to get to spend time with you, sitting in for Corey while she's healing up, and I appreciate your prayers for her so she can get back in here, and I'll journey back up to those early morning hours, and I'll be able to tell you and rightly say good, well, whatever it is. Got a devotion for you. I'm going to have to cut this one in two pieces, one now and the other at 6:30. It's Stop Counting What Mercy Has Already Covered. It's a worthy brief, which I share a lot in the morning hours. It's taken from Matthew 18. And Peter came to Jesus and said, Lord, how often shall my brother sin against me and I forgive him? Uh-oh. You know where this one's going, right? Up to 7 times? And Jesus said to him, I do not say to you up to 7 times, but up to 70 times 7. Boy, that's an answer you're not expecting, right? Peter's question is honest. It arises from a heart trying to obey God while still feeling the sting of repeated offense, right? How often does my brother sin against me and I gotta forgive that? Well, you know.

0: fill in the blank. In other words, where's the limit? At what point have I done enough? When can I go get lost? Well, Peter even offers what sounds like a generous number. How about seven times? In the Bible, seven carries the idea of fullness and completion. And Peter may have thought he was stretching mercy to its outer edges, you know. Forgive once, yes, twice, but seven? I mean, how many people would you forgive seven times? Nah, you'd just go, okay, we're done. That sounds complete for Peter. That sounds mature. Yeah, you know, I'm giving more than I need to. But Yeshua Jesus answers, not up to seven times, up to 77 times. See, he's not handing Peter a bigger spreadsheet. Forgive 490 times. Sounds like it, but... And on the 491st, you may finally close your heart. He's dismantling instead the whole counting system. Because forgiveness in the kingdom is not measured by tracking offenses. It's measured by reflecting the Father's mercy. To get this, not by counting up offenses. It's measured by reflecting the Father's mercy. Emulating. Peter wants the limit of forgiveness. Yeshua, Jesus, reveals its nature. The phrase 70 times 7 reaches back to Genesis 4, where Lamech boasted that if Cain would be avenged sevenfold, he'd be avenged 77-fold. That's a heart bent on multiplying vengeance. That's where the number comes from. So Jesus reverses that spirit entirely. The old world multiplies retaliation. The kingdom multiplies mercy. The natural man counts offenses. The wounded heart keeps ledgers. Tone, timing, words, silence, betrayal, oh my, filed carefully and brought back out when useful. Seventh time, you're done. You're dead to me. This is where mercy ends. But Yeshua's form and a people no longer governed by the ledger. So here you go. Forgiveness does not mean wisdom disappears or that trust is instantly restored or that consequences vanish. Forgiveness and trust are not the same thing. Forgiveness releases the debt to God. Trust requires time, fruit, and repentance. All right, that's part one. Yeah, there's some more to that one. We'll dig in, come up in exactly 1 hour. On the way, between that time right now, got some great music. Got Jay King, got some Elevation Rhythm. They're teaming up with Josiah Queen and Lily Amaris. Till the Day I Die is going to lead us off next.
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There you go. Here, that is Jay King, and I've got Jesus. Got hope. Hope won't fail me. Oh, because the hope that fails you is a pretty bad hope. Someone beside me, so you're not alone. Boy, that's a comfort and a half. A peace beyond understanding. Gotta love the one. Let me go. That is Jesus on every level. Not a matter of if, but when. Oh, he takes me to the place I need to be. Because, you know, it's going to get tough. But how are you going to get going? Is there the question, how's your faith going to get stretched and not destroy you? Those are big ones. I got Jesus. That just changes everything it does. Well, you know, one of the ways is to stir up the gift that God's put within you. And dig in the Word. Maybe memorize, grow. Oftentimes it's growing from others. Sometimes they're laying on hands to stir up your faith. Well, the fall semester of Calvary School of Ministry actually begins tonight at 7 o'clock. How convenient is that? Tonight, 7 o'clock, so a little over an hour away. First class is an introduction. There's no obligation. It's just a lecture. You get to learn more about Calvary School of Ministry, what it offers. Pastor Don Allen will be teaching his free introductory lesson. Gives you insight into the material and style of teaching the program entails. And it's really geared for everyone. You're curious about deeper Bible study, eager to discover your unique purpose. That's an important one. Testing the waters of church leadership, maybe. You may find yourself that you belong.

0: song there. No experience required. And that's great because just a heart that's ready to learn. So if that sounds like you, you can join them live tonight at the Church of Warhill in Dawsonville, 7 o'clock. You'll find out more information at warhill.com. Got a quote for you to ponder. You're going to ponder, as well as verses that show you the way, because we're not all good at pondering. I like pondering, but, you know, you may not be good at it. Here's your quote. Don't know who it's by. God is stronger than what's coming against you. That's always going to be true. God is stronger than what's coming against you. It doesn't feel like it, right? Because you're feeling fear, anxiety, or worry, or just confusion. God is stronger than what's coming against you. Isaiah 54:17. I talked about this earlier in the afternoon. No weapon formed against you shall prevail. Every tongue that rises against you or accuses you in judgment, you'll condemn. That's the inheritance, ready, of the servants or slaves of Jehovah. And the righteousness is from me, declares Jehovah. So it doesn't matter what the enemy's bringing. The one that's for you, oh, is so much greater than the one that's not only against you, but trying to knock you down. And you're going to have to push on back, and we'll see how that goes, won't we? Yeah, yes, we will. All right, coming up, we got Canyon Hills Worship, a song called Breakout, and we got The Slower I Go, cool song from them. All of it's coming up after we say thank you to our friends at Free Chapel.
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1: Victory 91.5, keeping you grounded in the Word. In your hearts, revere Christ as Lord. Always be prepared to give an answer to everyone who asks you to give the reason for the hope you have. But do this with gentleness and respect. 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

Oh, yeah. In Jesus' name, we're going to rejoice all day, all night, every day. It's called Rejoice, in fact. Noah Preby is his name, and the group is called The Slower I Go. The Slower I Go on Victory 91.5. Good afternoon to you. Ray Haynes sitting in for Corey, and ironically, she has two little ones, our granddaughters. Our Liberty and Mercy, and of course, your, I love when names have multiple meanings. So, of course, for Liberty, it is freedom. Well, it's for freedom that Christ has set us free. It is a good thing to be free, to have liberty that God has brought us. And mercy is a good thing, too. We all need mercy. We need grace. We need kindness. We need hope. We need love. The love and kindness of Jehovah indeed never cease. Compassions, they never fail, and new every morning. Great is his faithfulness, and all those are reasons that we can rejoice. In fact, if you pop open Psalm 118, a great verse, one of my absolute favorites. I've come to love it more and more because we're in about 1,000 years before the time of Jesus, and it was such a significant verse, and there's several chapters in there called the Psalms of Ascent, Psalms 114. Through 118, ascent meaning climbing. So you're climbing the hills towards Jerusalem, and they were the tradition of

0: declaring those psalms out loud as you're doing that. And they also became part of the rituals in the temple time. So when they're making the sacrifices, or all that they're doing on Passover, as Jesus is nailed to the cross and hung there for 6 hours, it was that time when they're slaying, killing, stripping the blood, all that from all the lambs. They're continuing to go through these psalms, and that verse echoes as Jesus on the cross, just above them. This is the day which Jehovah has made. Let us rejoice and be glad in it. And I think back to how in the world he would write that to be sung over him as he's dying, to remind him, don't forget, for the joy set before you. My goodness. Rejoice. Be glad in the day. And here we are 2,000 years later in, let's say, Passover. I rejoice. I think of the body broken. I rejoice in the blood poured out. I rejoice because of the freedom that is brought. For as far as the east is from the west, he's removed our transgressions from us. And if we confess our sins, and we stumble and bumble a lot, not only the initial journey to him, he's faithful and righteous to forgive us our sins and cleanse us from all unrighteousness. Because when the Son makes you're free indeed. It was for freedom, in fact, that Christ set us free. So there's a lot of reasons to rejoice. It's top of the hour, by the way, time to pray. And let's do that together, shall we? Father, we come to seek your face, to worship you, to rejoice in you, God. And these things we overwhelmingly conquer through you, because you loved us, you treasured us, and you set us free. You said that, let the redeemed of Jehovah say so. To say that, to shout as the song did, I'm free, I'm free. Oh, I'm free. Whom he's redeemed from the hand of the adversary. God, we come to thank you for our freedom, that you set us free, that we can rejoice in you, that we can just rejoice in your mercy, the goodness of our God. God, thank you. God, we lift up those with needs that are right now all over the world, all over every state listening and joining us and praying, each with needs of their own, and also lifting up the needs we are lifting up. There's several dealing with cancer. There's a marriage that's in a battle. There's one needing salvation. One needing traveling mercies. Father, we lift these up to you, that you might hear, that you might see, that you might draw near. Father, we lift up Corey that's still battling, not here on the air because she's sick. Lord, for a week now, Lord, would you touch her and heal her? Would you deliver her? Would you hear all of these prayers? Father, would you move and destroy the works the enemy has brought to bring destruction? Father, would you bring life in replace of that, God? God, we thank you ahead of time for your mercy and your kindness that overflows us over and over and over again. Lord, we thank you. We lay all these things before you. In Jesus' name, amen and amen. All right, here we go. Got some Michael Boggs, got some Corey Asbury, and we got Ivette Luna, a pretty cool song called Making Ways, and she's going to team up with Meeks Carter for this one next.
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0: could ever take.
1: Oh, Michael Boggs, that is called Safe Valley of the Shadows. That's even the Valley of the Shadow, you'll find a way to make it hallowed or holy, set apart, sanctified. So if you're going through a hard time, as he says, your version of victory may not look the same as my vision of victory, or God's vision of victory, but he keeps you safe. He's walking with you, guarding you, comforting you. And you have a destination to dwell in the house of Jehovah forever. Oh, all of your days. May you be like David, crying out, seeking, and just reminding him how surely goodness and mercy are pursuing me. You turn your head back there now and then, check on. Yep, there they are. And one day.

0: Hey, you're going to walk in and out of the house of Jehovah and dwell there forever. In fact, if you jump into Psalm 27, it says, "One thing I've asked from Jehovah, that I shall seek, that I might dwell in that house of Jehovah all the days of my life." I have to wait for eternity. See, he's made his abode with us, made his tabernacle right here. When we praise, I guess, in the midst of that song there, if you're worshiping, he inhabits, he makes his home, his dwelling place in that praise. What a good reason to praise if you need one. I just love that we get to. Well, good afternoon to you, slash evening, I guess. We are rolling along, 6 o'clock hour. Still lots of bright sunshine out there on our day. What a beautiful day. Hot, but, you know, nonetheless, quite beautiful. We're in the middle of August, and, of course, that's what you get, hot temperatures. September is sneaking in, though. It's going to be here before we know it, and I'm excited because beginning September 1st, we're going to start honoring a Victory 91.5 Student of the Week, which means every single week, and it all starts on September 1st, but every single week, we're going to celebrate one of your kids. When you nominate your child, they're also in the running to be Student of the Month, which is a big deal because one of our awesome Victory 91.5 underwriters are going to provide a pretty cool choice options here. MacBook Neo, very cool, or Nintendo Switch 2 and AirPods 3. That's pretty exciting right there. Those are both great gifts. So if you're a parent or legal guardian, go to victory.radio. Describe how your student, your son, your daughter demonstrates exceptional character, responsibility, kindness, and other outstanding qualities in their everyday lives. If your child isn't exceptional, maybe have them listen and teach them how to walk those ways and raise them up in the fear and admonition of Jehovah. But nominate your student today to be Student of the Week, or who knows? Everybody's in the running, so they could also be Student of the Month. They'd come away with some cool prizes. What a good blessing, but it can't happen until you nominate them. So, and for those parents that have gone on and jumped on there and began the nomination process, thank you. We've been enjoying reading them and learning more about your kids. Well, let's see what we're going to on the music front. We've got Aisha Woods, got some Cade Thompson, and Unspoken. All standing by next.
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Well, there's a revelation you need to hold on to and draw close to you. And the group's called Unspoken. That is Walk With Me, and I Need Jesus. I need Jesus to guide my steps. Need him to, obviously, to walk with me, to lead me on. That's a good prayer. It's so simple, right? Lord, I need you to lead me. Lead me on. Footsteps of a man are established by Jehovah, and he delights in his way. When he falls, he'll not be hurled headlong. And I love this verse, Psalm 37, because Jehovah is the one who upholds his hand or holds his hand. Good way to sing. And it's good to walk along holding his hand. Why not to run out front trying to do your own thing or run the other direction, decide now it's just too hard. It says, I'm the vine, you're the branches. Abide in me, you'll bear much fruit. Apart from me, can do nothing, just die. But no, you abide and he restores your soul, guides you, tracks of righteousness, footprints, walking along all for his name's sake. That's good stuff. Well, good afternoon to you. We are rolling on towards 7 o'clock, about halfway through our 6 o'clock hour. Time for another devotion. And this one's part two of what we did at 5:30, which is Stop Counting What Mercy Has Already Covered. That's the one from the Worthy Brief. And the passage is Matthew 18, when Peter came up to Jesus and he said, we all pretty well know the conversation, right? Lord, how often shall my brother sin against me and I forgive him? That's a tough question. Up to 7 times, he even gives him a leading question there. And Jesus said, I don't say to you up to 7 times, but up to 77 times. Now, there's a lot to that, by the way. The phrase 70 times 7 reaches all the way back to Genesis 4, where Lamech boasted that if Cain would be avenged sevenfold, he would be avenged 77-fold. You see, a heart bent on multiplying vengeance. So Jesus reverses that spirit entirely. The old world multiplies retaliation. The kingdom, it multiplies mercy. That's a big one right there. The natural man counts offenses. Wounded heart keeps, well, ledgers, right? Tone, timing, words, silence, betrayal. This is the point. And yeah, we file them away carefully and brought back out when useful.

0: Seventh time, whoop, dead to me. Yeah. That's where mercy ends, right? But Jesus is forming a people no longer governed by the ledger. What about you? You in that kingdom? Kingdom never calls evil good, but it does call the forgiven heart to release vengeance, bitterness, and the right to keep another person chained to a debt. Notice that Peter asks about a brother, not a stranger in the distance, but someone close enough to wound repeatedly. The forgiveness required in families, marriages, friendships, and covenant community, where mercy must move from, well, doctrine into practice. Kingdom doesn't ask, how many times can I forgive before I stop looking like the Father? It asks, how can the Father's mercy be revealed through me yet again? And see, a question moves from limit to likeness, from math to mercy. And that's why forgiveness has to be rooted in what we've received. A heart that forgets its own forgiven debt will grow harsh toward the debts of others. But the one who remembers the mercy of Jesus cannot treat forgiveness as scarce. We forgive because we've been forgiven. We release because we've been released. And blessed is the one who remembers that the Father's mercy was not measured out with a calculator, but poured out through the broken body and shed blood of Jesus. See, there's freedom here the flesh cannot understand. Counting offenses keeps the wound alive. Forgiveness opens the hand. Father, I release this debt to you. I refuse to be shaped by bitterness. I refuse to let vengeance disciple me. See, the kingdom is not calling you to keep a cleaner ledger. It's calling you to stop keeping a ledger. You were not forgiven by Yeshua, so you could spend your life counting the failures of others. His mercy toward you was poured out through his broken body and shed blood, covering a debt you could never pay. So let that mercy now govern the way you release others. And don't confuse forgiveness with foolishness or mercy with the absence of wisdom, but refuse to let bitterness become your chain. Release the debt into the hands of the righteous King and stop counting what the Father has called you to surrender. And God will help you with the areas where you need to stay away from a person or and change the dynamics of a relationship or put up the walls of safety. But when it really comes down to it, we don't want to count what mercy has already covered. Because we need mercy. Oh, boy, we do. That's your devotion, part two. From Worthy Brief, stop counting when mercy's already covered. Now, we've got some mercy-filled music coming up. Heaven Down Here, we got Woodlands Worship, that's Megan Woods, and you know, also Lauren Daigle going back, some song called You Lead Me. That's a great song, too. That's all the way coming up after we say thank you to our friends at Sisters of Grace.
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0: revelation we all need to hold on to over and over and over again. Lauren Daigle, it's you lead me through deserts. No man has walked through waters and none dare cross. But I'm afraid of where I'll be. You lead me. Caught up in the storm of what I feel. I thought you were the sword, but you're the shield. He surrounds you, my strength, my shield. My heart trusts in him, Psalm 28 says, and I'm helped. Therefore, my heart exults with my song. I shall thank him. Hallelujah. Isn't it good? I love the word and the songs that declare the word, filled with the word. And that's what we try to bring you 24/7. The only time we're not doing that is when we're bringing you the word quite literally. With great preaching. Josh Mayo, Cross Church, going to be in just a little bit, top of the hour. Tim will be in and great teaching through the evening time. Great music as well. You can stir it all up together. One of those quotes to ponder and a verse that'll show you the way. You ready to ponder? Here you go. Don't measure your worth by the world. Measure it by the cross. It's anonymous. Don't know who said it. Don't measure your worth by the world. Measure it by the cross. In Galatians 2:20, some guideline for that. I've been crucified with Christ. I no longer live, but Christ lives in me. There's your measuring rod right there. It's a good measuring rod, too. Well, good evening, Jay. We're headed up towards 7 o'clock now. About 10 minutes. We'll arrive, and Tim jumps aboard and introduces Pastor Josh Mayo, and he'll bring you a great sermon. The same one you heard on Sunday, by the way. You just repeat them through the week. Give you a second chance if you missed a great message. Well, you don't have to miss it. It'll jump on. In the meantime, though, we got some great music just ahead. John Allen, new song, Keep On Finding More. 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My heart belongs to you. Oh, to have a heart that belongs to Jesus. Yes, indeed. All right. Coming up after we say thank you to a friend that's been a friend for a very long time. That's Andine Chevrolet.
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For the Lord your God is the one who goes with you to fight for you against your enemies to give you victory. 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

0: That is Mosaic MSC from their album To God Be the Glory. It's called My Heart Belongs to You. My heart belongs to you. Amen. Can you say that? Can you say that your heart belongs to Jesus? Well, you know, he's already purchased it, but he's waiting on you to surrender it to him. That's what it's all about, surrendering to him and being in Christ. Always the most important thing in your life. Well, I'm Tim Watkins. So glad to be with you. Glad to be following Ray Haynes, who is in for Corey today. Be praying for her, and hopefully she'll be back soon. But he'll probably be back on tomorrow evening also. Yes, in the drive time before my time at 7. And I'm always here Monday through Thursday from 7 till midnight. And as always at 7, it's time for our rotation of sermons from Sunday morning that we repeat. Tonight being Tuesday evening, it is time for Pastor Josh Mayo. And his message tonight from Cross Church and Coming is the younger prodigal.
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3: Jesus tells three parables in Luke 15 that we've been going through over the last couple weeks. And they're not random stories, but rather they are actually a progression. They're a build up. Jesus is ramping up. And each one of these stories, the parables of Jesus, we start with lost sheep, then it goes to a lost coin, and today is about the lost sons. But each of these parables, Jesus moves closer and closer to home. And Jesus tells his audience that really, this is what life is like. This is what the kingdom's like. This is what the Father heart of God is like. And as the listeners are hearing Jesus share these stories, there's an invitation. And I think it's the same one to us today. It's where am I at in this story? So that's how I'd like to frame today's message. As I talk about the younger son, I would love to invite us to say, where's Waldo? Where can I find myself in this story? And because I believe God has each of us in this place, and hopefully you'll find yourself here. But let me talk about this progression, how Jesus moves it closer and closer home. Because as I ask myself the question, where am I at this story? We break down the first parable, and the shepherd in the first parable loses 1 out of 100 sheep. So there's a 1% loss right there. So God goes after the one. So the sheep wanders away. The shepherd goes after the 1%. I love that that's the heart of our God. But then in the next parable, we have a woman who loses 1 out of 10 coins. That's 10%, right? Some of you are mathing right now. You're like, yes, that's 10%. All right. But the coin cannot wander. So the woman searches after this coin. She searches the house carefully until she finds it. But then the story, and it's where we're at in the context of scriptures today, continues to move on. Jesus tells this third parable that we just read, part of it at least, where a father loses 1 out of 2 sons. That's 50%. 50% loss. And so the lost thing, if you will, is no longer an animal. It's no longer an object. What is lost, the lost one, is a child. And so Jesus is bringing this loss closer and closer to home, right? Because ultimately this story is not about lost sheep. It's not about lost coins. Ultimately, the story is about lost sons and daughters. Luke 15:11. Let's continue there. There was a man who had two sons. There was a father, there was a dude, there was dad, had two boys. Most of us know this story as the parable of the prodigal son, right? But Jesus never gave this parable that name. We did. And I think we partially did because we would like to make it about someone else. We don't want both sons identified in this parable. But it's not the parable of the prodigal son. If we were to name it, I think, more accurately, we might call it the story of the good father and his two sons. Really, when you think about it, the focus of all three parables that we've been going over the last 3 weeks are always on, the focus of the parables are on the searcher. It's amazing how we like to make stories about ourselves, right? We're like, oh, no, this is about me. No, actually, it's about the searcher because it's the only consistent thing in all three stories. We've got a good shepherd who searches for the sheep. Then you've got the woman who searches for the coin. And now we've got the good father who runs out and searches ultimately for the son. And so right from the beginning of the story, we are introduced into three different characters. We've got the father, the younger son, and the older son. And if you'll remember my message from 3 weeks ago, I said Jesus was actually talking to what? Three groups of individuals. There was Jesus who was there. Then he had the religious. Then he had the irreligious. So it's amazing. Jesus is cooking. Just give the man some room. He's like, I'm doing something here. I'm doing something. And so he's talking to those three groups of individuals, the father, and I believe that's Christ personified in this moment, the younger son and the older son, the rebellious and the irreligious. So what we actually do oftentimes is we only focus on the one son that ran away, and we often overlook the fact that Jesus is telling a story about two sons who are lost in two very different ways, which means the story actually has two mirrors, one mirror for the rebellious and another mirror for the religious. And I don't know about you, but for me, I found myself in both of those camps. I've been really religious at times, and other times I've been really rebellious. And we find ourselves in one of these camps, and so Jesus is actually inviting every listener, and I think he's inviting us today, our Cross Church family, to recognize where we are in this story. Where's Waldo? How do I find myself right in this story? So let's keep reading the text. Luke 15:12 says, and the younger of them said to his father, Father, give me a share of property that is coming to me. Now, to a modern Western reader, that's you, that's me, this request might not seem that shocking. At worst, we see a selfish punk kid. We're like, oh yeah, that's how teenagers act. That's how young adults act. That's, some of us might feel like this parable is describing someone in our life. And so that's not that shocking. But to a first century Middle Eastern audience, this request was absolutely unthinkable. Inheritance normally comes after the death of the father. So the son is essentially saying,

0: passed away, but man, I love reading his stuff. He was a scholar in the Middle East for 40 plus years, and he constantly would test out this parable in across the villages in the Middle East where he taught and lectured and ministered. And he would ask the villagers these questions. When it comes to this parable, he'd read the parable and then he'd say, has anyone in your village ever made such a request? And the answer would always come back, never. And then he would ask, could someone ever make such a request? And their response always was impossible. And then he would ask, well, what would happen if someone ever did make that kind of request? And then they said, his father would become very angry and refuse. And when Ken Bailey asked why, they would explain, and here's what they said, because the son is saying he wants his father to die, wants his dad dead. So every person listening to Jesus's parable right now would have immediately known this context, would immediately understand the insult that's actually being brought before them and the rebellion contained in the request. When we slow down and examine the younger son's actions, I find myself as the younger son all the time. And I think probably most of us do. And so again, several things come clear. I've got 10 things. I don't know if I'm going to get through all of them today, but I've got 10 thoughts. And I want us to continue to ask ourselves, where do I find myself in this story? Do I see myself in any of these moments? And if you're like me, like your pastor, I see myself in multiple versions of them at different times in my life. And even now that God's kind of working through. So are we ready? Say yes.
1: Yes.
0: That was pathetic. We can do better. Are we ready? Say yes.
1: Yes.
0: Thank you. All right, cool. Awesome. Let's go. Number one. The request was an act of rebellion. The request was an act of rebellion. Now, I talked about this briefly, but the younger son's request for money was not simply a financial decision. It was actually rebellion against the father. Because the son is saying, I want what you can give, but I do not want you. And this is where this story actually begins to confront us as Christ followers. Because sometimes we want what God can give without wanting God himself, right? Have you ever been there? I know I have. I want all that God has to give, but without wanting God himself. And theologically, this actually reflects the rebellion of humanity, the rebellion in our heart towards God. We as humanity, we want all the good things of God, but we want to reject. We want the gifts of God, but we want to reject the authority of God, right? Society wants everything that God provides, the life, the blessings, the resources, while simultaneously declaring the death of God. Right? And so when we rebel from God, though, as a younger son, let me tell you what this looks like, because it usually doesn't look so dramatic. Like we think of rebellion as something incredibly dramatic and he's rebelling against God and very overt and whatever, very anti-Christ. But I think rebellion actually looks a lot more subtle than that. Sometimes rebellion is simply living life without consulting God. Living life, going through my normal day, everyday actions, and not bringing God into the middle of it all. Acting as if God doesn't exist. God is dead. Making decisions like planning our future, or should I buy that car, or should I take that job, or I don't know, where should we go to eat after service today? No, don't ask God. He doesn't know either. All right, so, but planning our future, ordering our priorities, and never asking the Father what he wants, right? Next, number two, the younger son is driven by self-centered pride. The younger son is thinking only of himself in this story, and that's clear. His decisions ignore the impact on his father, his brother, his family, and actually the entire community. In essence, the younger son is saying, forget the rest of you. I will live my life on my own terms. Forget you. I will live life on my own terms. And pride actually still works the same way today. We all deal with pride, right? I mean, if you say you don't, then you really do. but we all deal with it.

Because pride convinces us, check this out, that our desires matter more than everyone else's pain. That living our truth, I'm going to live my truth, you can't tell me what to do. Living my truth is more important than laying my life down for others, considering others first. It's very countercultural, because the kingdom way is I lay myself down, I serve others, I become a living sacrifice. This is not how culture does things, right? We're all out for numeral one. And no, it shows a different mentality that we're supposed to have. It is easy for us to give into pride. We all deal with this because pride whispers that we deserve happiness, right? We deserve happiness, even if it hurts other people who love us the most. But what we have to understand is pride leads to brokenness. Pride leads to brokenness and division and dysfunction. And we see that actually in our next thought. And I think this next point is really good. Number three, a relationship is broken, not the law. A relationship is broken, not the law. Interesting, the younger son here does not technically break the law. In your devotional reading that I'm sure you had this last week, in Deuteronomy 21:17, because I know a lot of us love to read Deuteronomy, but it actually outlines this text. And it helps us to see that the younger son receives a third of the inheritance. One third of the inheritance. The older son receives a double portion. So if you were to divide all the inheritance between the sons in three portions between two sons, the older would get a double portion. They would get one and two, and the second son would get a third. And that's how it was divided inheritance. But what's interesting about this whole thing is the law does not explicitly say that the inheritance must wait until the father dies. It says nothing about that. So legally, so technically, the younger son is not guilty. Legally, technically, he's done nothing wrong. But he's broken the father's heart. How often do we do the same thing? Legally, technically, I'm doing all the Christian stuff. Legally, technically, I'm doing the right things. But the relationship is broken. Like, I don't know about you, but for me at times, there are many times where it's like, I'm not sinning, God. God's like, but the intimacy of our relationship is gone, Josh. I haven't fallen off the edge, God. Legally, technically, I haven't broken the law. God, you're still my God. But son, you feel so far away. It is so easy to live by legally and technically as a Christian. But can I just tell you right now, there's no life in legally and technically. There's no life there. Some of us are wondering why our relationship with God doesn't feel that satisfying or fulfilling or life-changing, because you're living in legally and technically as opposed to understanding the heart of the Father. Right? So legally, technically, he's not done anything wrong, but he's broken the Father's heart. And how often do we do that as well too? We may technically obey the rules, but we are still damaging the relationship. We try to determine what we can get away with instead of what honors the Father. There's sins of commission and sins of omission. And oftentimes we focus on sins of commission, things that we should or should not do. But oftentimes we forget about sins of omission, like just delighting in God. And we don't have to make this all legalistic and burdensome or anything like that, but I want to do the things that delight the Lord, not just what makes me legally okay. Do you understand that? Like, as Christians, us moving from a place of just, again, legally and technically, and moving to a place where we actually love him because he first loved us. Like, we are responding to him out of his great love for us, as opposed to, well, I have to go to church. God wants to shift our desires. He wants our desires to come from a place where we so realize the love of the Father that because he so loved us, I desire to run after him with everything I got. Not because of legally, not because of technically, not because it's the moral right thing to do, but because I'm so in love with Jesus, man, all I can do is run in his direction. All right, sounds great. Am I just talking to myself? Am I the only younger son in the room today? Because like this is me. Like, I get this. Sometimes our deep

deepest sin is not breaking a rule, it's damaging a relationship. Mic drop. Sometimes our deepest sin is not breaking a rule, it's damaging the relationship. Number four, a son shows no concern for the family. The son shows no concern for the family. Now, in modern cultures today, wealth exists in stock portfolios, right? In bank accounts, investments. But in the Middle East, we've talked about this the last couple of weeks, oftentimes the wealth was more seen in the land, the animals, and the homes. As a matter of fact, all three of these parables are economics parables. They all address money. Why? Because Jesus understands that where your heart is, there your treasure is also. So if I talk about your money, I can talk about your heart. He's connecting it all. And so when the son demands his inheritance, the father had to liquidate one third of the family's estate. Now, Luke tells us in the gospel that tells us that the son settled his affairs in a few days. So the son liquidated all of this stuff in a few days. That means he sold the property very quickly. How many of you know, you don't have to be real estate experts, but how many of you know what happens when you just want to get out quickly and you're selling that property as fast as you can? You take whatever you get, right? You know it's going to come at a great loss. Think about this for a second. Generations of family wealth would have been lost in a few days. And this would not only affect the father, it would affect the entire family clan, the entire village. The damage was actually enormous because everybody's finances are connected. Everyone in that city, in the community is related. And so the damage was enormous. And sin actually works this way as well too. It convinces us that our decisions are private. Sin convinces us that our decisions are private, but they never are. They never are. Our choices, every choice that you and I make, they ripple through the lives of everyone that's connected to us. They impact our family. They impact our community. It impacts your church relationship. The decisions you made 2 days ago actually impact the people in this room, whether you realize it or not, because sin is never private, right? And so the younger son was totally oblivious or just numb, cold, hard, numb to the fact that his decisions were severely impacting others. Next, number five. You might be a little bit like the younger son if there is no gratitude. The father clearly loves the son deeply, right? But the father receives no gratitude in return for what he has so sacrificially given. Think about this for a second. The father quickly and sacrificially basically affects everything that he has to make a quick sale, quick claim, click, all that stuff. And the father then in return receives rejected love. Sounds a lot to me like the cross. What does Christ say? While we were yet sinners, he died for us. In a place where there should be great love, great gratitude, instead we reject that love. And I just can't imagine this whole visual, right? The father has liquidated all his assets. He's altered everything to give so lavishly to his child, his demanding son. And yet, the son does not show any gratitude. He just rejects the father. And this is what I think it shows us. It shows us that it is possible to live inside God's blessings while slowly losing gratitude for the God who gave them. I think one of the biggest sins that Christians make actually on a regular basis, if we're labeling sins as sins, what if the biggest sin that you're actually doing is your ingratitude, my ingratitude towards God? Is our lack of thankfulness. You wonder why we did that whole thing in the worship thing? You think we're trying to promote a building or we're trying to get a few extra bucks? We want to celebrate the faithfulness of a good God. If we just go from one thing to the next thing to the next thing, this is how the world operates. I need to do more. I need to be more efficient. I need to maximize the return. Next thing to next thing, job to job, task to task. And we never stop and celebrate the faithfulness, the goodness of God. If we don't stop and celebrate the goodness and faithfulness along the way, why should we expect God to continue to give his blessing over and over again? He does.

0: But why do we expect that? Friends, we need to selah. We need to stop and think about it. We need to be grateful and thankful for the faithfulness of God. Great is God's faithfulness. His love and compassion begins every single day. You might be a sinner, but let me tell you where you're a sinner. Let me tell you where I'm a sinner is the fact that I don't stop today and say, God, I'm breathing. God, I'm alive. God, you've given me some kids. God, you give me a house. God, you give, come on.
1: What?
0: Just me? Like, I want to be thankful. You know who I want to be? Extra message. None of this is included in my notes. Extra message. I want to be the leper that returns to Christ. If you know the story, 10 lepers, leprosy, not good. That means they're ostracized from the community. They can't touch, wherever they walk, they have to yell unclean, unclean. I mean, talk about canceling someone in a culture. These people are canceled. And so Jesus heals 10 of them and says, hey, go to the priest and show yourself. So really, what does the priest do? He declares you as clean, which means you can enter back into the community. So Jesus is saying, hey, here's what you're going to do to fulfill the law so you can go see your family. You got to go back to the priest. He's kind of educating them in the process. But they're healed as they go along the way. Well, out of these 10 people, lepers, they're all getting healed. And then one realizes they're all getting healed along the way. But one realizes, snap, something's happening. Actually, they're all realizing, snap, something's happening. Nine of them run to the Pharisees, run to the leaders, run to our, but one says, no, I gotta do something about this. I can deal with the technicalities later. I gotta run back. And he runs back to Jesus and says, Master, thank you. He shows a heart of gratitude. And I love what Jesus does there. He basically, when the leper comes back, one out of like 10%, comes back, and oh, come on, that will preach. 10%, is there 10%, only 10% of our church that is grateful, that is thankful for the faithfulness of God? 10% comes back and says, thank you, God. And you know what Jesus says? Hey, son, not only have you been healed, but you've been made whole. There is something that transforms our life when we're not just looking for the goodness of God. We're not just looking for the stuff of God. We're not just looking for a healing from God, but rather we want the presence of God so that we can be made whole. Yeah. I want to be that dude. Let's be that church. Let's be the 10%. Gives God glory. May we not be a church of no gratitude. My goodness. Number six, there is no trust. The son takes his future into his own hands. He no longer trusts his father to guide his life. He only trusts in himself. Have you been there? I have. I like to trust myself. If you gotta do something, do it yourself. But instead of trusting the Father's wisdom, he decides to create his own path. And I think this is one of the oldest temptations in the human heart that we all deal with as this younger brother mentality is the belief that we can manage our lives better than God can. Next, number seven, the son wants privilege without responsibility. I want you to notice the specific wording of the son's request in the text. The son does not simply say, hey, dad, I want my inheritance. Instead, he says something that's kind of technical, kind of odd. Let's look at the text. It says, Father, give me the share of property that is coming to me. Why does he say it this way? Because inheritance carried responsibility in Middle Eastern culture. Inheritance carried with it responsibility. So receiving the inheritance meant the son was actually accepting leadership responsibility within the family, within the clan, within the community. He was expected, check this out, by receiving the inheritance, by receiving the privilege, he was expected to manage the family property. Defend the honor of the family and the weak in his family. Protect, guard, defend the honor of his family. Three, help resolve family disputes. By taking the privilege, by taking the inheritance, He was supposed to be a mediator in the family, help resolve the tension points. And lastly, even build a house for the father. It's the father's house. And he saw his responsibility to build the house for his father. But the younger son wants none of those responsibilities. He wants the money without the duty. Now, I want to just make this crazy personal right now, because as I read this text and I was going through my notes this morning, kind of just prepping for this time, the Lord crazy convicted me, because I started looking at these things. Manages the family property. Like, how do we as younger sons stop caring for the house of God? As Christians, as Christ followers, are we managing the family property? Or do we want just privilege without responsibility? Or this, do we defend the honor of the family? This is your spiritual family. This is your community. This is your tribe. This is your clan. These are the people that God has placed in your life. So is there ever a point where you just need to kind of step up and defend the honor of your family? Or do you do the opposite? Do you create division in your family? Do you want all the, I want all the perks. I want the benefits, but I don't want to defend the honor of my family. You need to get feisty every now and then for your church family. You need to get bold. You need to get excited that God has placed you in an environment and at a table and a church that loves the Lord, loves each other, and will lay their life down for each other. Help resolve family disputes. Are you in the church? Like, are you the younger son that just wants the privilege, but you don't want to deal with any of the drama in the house? Oh, snap. The moment there's a little drama, I'm out of here. Huh. Let me ask you this. Do you treat your own family that way? When there's drama in your family, are you immediately out? What? It's this idea that when if it's my family, I'm not running from the problems of my family because they're my family. I want to be a contributor, not just a taker from the moment. And then even building a house for the father. Are we all about building, not across church, but more specifically, this is your local house. This is your local table. And saying, God, I want to build your house right here for my community, for my neighbors, for my kids. And I see a responsibility to build this house, God, so that your name is made great. It's not about my name. Amen. The younger son wants none of those responsibilities. He just, what does he want? He just wants the privilege. Okay, I'm going to say some stuff and you're going to get mad at me, and that's cool. If you're a guest, hi, welcome. It's so great to have you. But this came out in the first service, and I think I may be supposed to say it. This isn't notes, so God helps us on what comes out here. I am... Lord, help me not know what to say right now. I worry that all of us are oftentimes guilty of this, wanting privilege without responsibility, and we consider ourselves spiritual, mature adults. Now, if you're children in the faith, like maybe you're new at Cross Church, or you're figuring out your faith, you're figuring out what to do, you're learning how to walk. I want you to know that Cross Church has got you. This is a safe place. This is a place to grow up strong. We're gonna love you. We're gonna care for you. Man, you just rest. You receive from the Lord, man. And you just receive from him, and you're gonna grow stronger, and we're here for that. We are here for that. Don't change. We're so glad you showed up. But can I talk to the spiritual adults in the room? And the question is, we have to ask ourselves, what does Paul say? You who considers yourself spiritual. So those of you in the room that consider yourself spiritual, let me ask you this. How's your contribution to the house? I'm talking way beyond money here. I'm talking about heart. What is your contribution to this house? Or do I just show up as a spectator and say, you know what? This is so good. The music's good. The preaching's good. I like this. I feel comfortable. And we're more consumers of the gospel than participants with the gospel. It's more about what I receive. Let me just throw this out there. This is why people leave churches left and right. Because when they don't feel like they're getting enough anymore, when my needs aren't being met, this is consumer Christianity in America. When my needs aren't being met, I immediately bounce because, well, I'm not receiving anything out of it. And I had someone at the first service say, Josh, thank you for this message. It was really convicting for me because so often I come to church with my hands out. She said, my hands out, ready to receive something, and that's good. But when my mentality is just a hands out Christian, a consumer Christian, I don't ever see these hands as a way to contribute to my church family. I don't ever see my role and my contribution and what God wants to do in and through me. Friend, can I just tell you right now that God cares deeply about your contribution in the house? Like, we just pulled up all these awesome people and said, look at what God's done. Look at the people that we're hiring in the team. And we don't normally do that, but we felt like that was important to celebrate the faithfulness of God. We did that, but let me tell you how a lot of people is going to interpret that moment. Cross Church is good. Wow, God's doing some cool things. I'm so glad we're hiring some staff. It's about time they hired some staff. It is about time that they got, man, I have got some needs. I have noticed some weaknesses, some brokenness in this church. Oh, finally, they've got their act together. They're acting like a good business leader, and they're getting their economics together so they can hire some people. Friends, we don't need to hire people if the whole church says, this is my house, this is my church, this is my family. Let's be a part of the answer. Let's contribute, right? You're valuable. I'm going to tell a story of one of my friends told me this story, boy, 12 plus years ago, and it was deeply convicting. It was a lead pastor of another church not that far from us, and this lead pastor said to me, when I entered the community, I just told the story for the first time today. It wasn't on the notes. Shared it with you now. Never told the story publicly before. And I went to this pastor before we ever started this church, before we planted it. And I said, Pastor, I just feel like I'm supposed to ask you, we're not that far from you. Are you all right if we plant a church down the street? I actually asked for his permission. I didn't know this pastor, but I knew of him. And I felt like I was supposed to, I actually did this to a couple pastors, but this is the most memorable one. And I went with him and he said, absolutely, we need more. Let's go, let's go, let's change the community together. I loved his attitude. His heart was awesome. But as I was talking to him about the community, he's like, hey, can I fill you in on some things with our community? And he actually gave me some advice. And what he said blew my mind. He's like, I want to tell you the people you're ministering to. This convicts the snot out of me. He said, the people in our community are more likely to send their sitter, their nanny, their whoever they hired to work in your children's ministry than for you to serve in the, than for them to serve in the children's ministry. They want to outsource their contribution. They want to pay for it done, and outsource their contribution, and they feel very good about that. And I was just blown away. I'm like, no way. It's not true. Yes, it's true. And here's the fact. I'm so thankful for your generosity. I'm so thankful for your tithes and your giving. But God wants more than anything. He wants your heart. Because if he's got your heart, the finance, that stuff takes care of itself. I believe God has called each of us to be contributors. Because when we just outsource what God has asked us to be involved with, we actually lose the transformation that God wants to do inside of us. God wants to use this church for greater things. You're like, oh, Pastor, you've got the team. You got all this stuff happening. This is great. Don't you understand that God wants to use you not to build the church for where we're at, but where we're supposed to go? God has great things for this community. Come on, we can give the Lord a round of applause for that. I agree. What does Scripture say? I'm not going to get to the rest of my notes. I'm going to cut it. That's fine. Last 3 points don't matter. This is my message now. We have got to be a church that doesn't have a consumer mentality that says, what do you got for me, Pastor? But rather, how can I serve? How can I lay my life down? How can I radically give my life away? I don't want to be like a younger son that wants all the privilege and all the good stuff from the church, but I'll just sit back and I'll just watch things happen. Again, if you're young in the faith and you're a child in the faith and you're learning or you're new, that's fine. We got all the space, all the room. But folks, adults got to adult. I talked to a mom after the first service, and here's what she said to me. They had 3 young children under the age of 4. And I actually asked this mom, I said, hey, you thinking about having any more? Like, I'm good friends with them. I can say these things to them. It wasn't awkward, I don't think. And I said to her and her husband there, you guys thinking about having any more? And she said something very interesting to me. She said, I need these 3 to grow up a little bit more because she pointed at her oldest, her 4-year-old. She said, I need the oldest to contribute something. I need them to contribute something because it is incredibly hard. If we had a 4th and I had 4 non-contributors, That's too hard for our family. Friend, and I looked at her and said, wow, that'll preach. That's the church message today. It is fine for the young, the weak, the learning, the growing, the faith starting to say, I need a season. But adults got to be adulting. And if this is convicting to you, good. Because this is your church. We love you and we need you. There is a weight behind what we do every single week. And we have to get to the point where we say, God, I don't want to just have hands out. I want to use these hands to serve in your kingdom. Amen? So listen, turn off the lights. Turn on the lights. Darian, come on up. Play something soft. It'll make the people happier. Because I'm going to do something that's going to be a little bit convicting right now. And I hope that's okay. And if it's not, that's fine. Oh, well. Are you all right with your pastor actually saying hard things? Another person said to me after the first service, they said, coaches say hard things. Coaches say hard things because they believe in us and they want the best for us. And I believe that's the word of God today. He's saying, hey, are we going to be the younger son or do we believe for something greater in each and every one of us? That my job title as your pastor, if I look at scripture, is to equip the saints for the work of the ministry. It's not to do all the ministry. It's to believe that each and every one of us have a role, have a place for God's kingdom. And we don't have to have a younger son mentality where we want all the privilege, but no responsibility. All the inheritance, but no connection to the rest of the family. That when things get hard, we see ourselves as an answer to the problem, not someone who just runs away from it. Amen.
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2: 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Cross Church Cumming. Pastor Josh Mayo. And again, The Younger Prodigal is the title that you're looking for to be able to hear it again. That's just one of the great things we offer you here on Victory 91.5. And coming up tonight, it will be Adventures in Odyssey. And at 9, it'll be focused on the family. Strengthening Your Marriage While Caring for a Child with Special Needs is the episode tonight on Focus on the Family. But like I said, little over 20 minutes, we get to head over to Wits End for tonight's Adventure in Odyssey. Find out what's going on. It's been exciting the last few episodes, so you don't want to miss it tonight. Coming up at the top of the hour, we've got music on the way, though, from Benjamin William Hastings with Hollow Grave.

One thing I ask of the Lord, this is what I seek, that I may dwell in the house of the Lord all the days of my life, to gaze upon the beauty of the Lord and to seek Him in His temple. 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
3: And it is time right after 8 or right at 8. It's close enough. We're going to go ahead and head over to Adventures in Odyssey tonight because this is a very exciting episode. And I don't know if you missed last night's, but there's so much going on. So much going on in this episode. So listen closely because it'll be a lot of twists and turns, a lot of things that you might not have expected. 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
4: And now, Adventures in Odyssey.